0: I'm Brad McIntosh. There's court today for a 40-year-old Amaru man after he allegedly failed to stop for police whilst driving under illicit drugs. Police say they tried to stop the man last night in Fraser, but it's alleged he kept driving before stopping a short distance later. They further allege more than $3,500 was found under his driver's seat and the man returned a positive drug test for cocaine and methamphetamine. Master Builders ACT is among the local groups to back a new city stadium proposal. Canberra Airport is in discussion with the Catholic Church to potentially buy the Archbishop's former residence at Regatta Place as part of the proposal. Master Builders ACT CEO Anna Nilagama reckons the removal of Bruce Stadium could unlock new homes for Canberra.
1: Obviously, a city stadium would unlock valuable land for more detached housing and middle density homes in Bruce. And in particular, it would provide a major boost to the ACT government's missing middle agenda.
0: The ACT arm of the Property Council says industry confidence in the ACT has fallen to the lowest level in Australia. It comes as the ABS reveals their latest building stats, showing Canberra falling behind with just 560 homes commencing construction in the last quarter. Executive Director Ashley Berry is calling on the government to remove red tape.
2: We need to be doing things to turn this around because the ACT budget and the ACT economy relies on a productive and a successful industry. At the moment, we're on the edge.
0: An increasing amount of children are showing up to their doctor with burns or injuries from low-quality toys, according to the Royal Australian College of GPs. News Corp reports at least 36 children have been hurt by popular squishy toys in the past 8 years, though many injuries go unreported. And Kmart is pulling the camera-equipped smart glasses from shelves as the feds look into privacy concerns with the software. Australia's Information Commissioner is requesting detail on how the wearable camera records, who has access to it, and where the data is stored.
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0: Suspended Swan Nick Blakey is in Melbourne today to meet with rival clubs as he looks to leave Sydney. Geelong, St Kilda, Essendon, and North Melbourne have expressed interest, as well as Gold Coast. And across the league, the Giants have locked in Stephen Cornelio for another year, taking him to the end of 2027. It means the club legend will rack up at least 16 years in Greater Western Sydney.
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0: Sunny today, a top of 20, mostly sunny tomorrow and 23, and showers easing Saturday and 22. 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
7: 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We head to Zara Larsson now with the song of all summers, I think. 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
1: Moment to moment, I feel like I'm always working at being more present. 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
3: Oh, my guilty pleasure is Lego. Mm-hmm. I love building Lego, much to my children's joy.
0: Hey, you're a girl after my heart. 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
3: Oh, we play together. Nice. 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
0: Hey, I love that bonding time. 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Carrie and Tommy this afternoon could be asking you that question. 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

0: to the moon and back for your Thursday morning. 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

0: We're back next Monday morning. Your number one hit brekkie show. Yes, we'll be back to wake you up. And what else will be back? Your way to win $10,000 in just 30 seconds.
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14: Yuma and good afternoon. I'm Brad McIntosh. The Canberra Business Chamber says a new stadium next to Commonwealth Park would complement the new convention centre and unlock opportunities for the city. Canberra Airport will put forward a proposal to the government, as well as continue talks with the Catholic Church to potentially buy the Archbishop's former residence at Regatta Place. Chief Executive Greg Hartford says what's different about this proposal

0: casual staff at the university will receive the best superannuation rate in the sector following enterprise agreement negotiations. Staff will get a 14.5% pay rise over 4 years, while casual superannuation contributions increase to 17% by 2030. And the Coalition claims Labor's credit card surcharge reforms have backfired on small business. The tax office will stop accepting credit card payments after November 30 rather than absorb the processing fees. National Senator Bridget McKenzie has told Nine the government must step in.
1: Prime Minister promised that removing the surcharge would make coffees go down. Somehow Evanesco, Surchargio, Disappearo. Guess what? It doesn't disappear. Businesses are being expected to absorb it.
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0: There's a boost for the Raiders, with the Canberra Times reporting Ethan Sanders has signed a one-year extension with the club. It'll see him stay with the Green Machine until at least the end of 2028, and Cricket Australia is refusing to guarantee the future of the SCG's Pink Test. The CEO confirmed the ground's early January slot is up for discussion once broadcast deals expire in 2032.
2: Alexander Watson Insulation. Canberra's hot, but your house doesn't have to be.
0: Sunny today, a top of 20, mostly sunny tomorrow and 23, and showers easing Saturday and 22. 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

0: midday mashup. Rhythm is always a dancer here on Canberra's Hit 104.7. Ooh, Y2K theme to your DJ Konski midday mashup today, which is kind of good because Westacon's upcoming adults only event After Dark Rewind is also a bit of a Y2K themed event. This is taking place on the 16th of October, and it is your chance to explore Questacon without any of those incredible kiddos around. There's going to be a DJ playing early 2000s hits, some slime karaoke. I don't want to know how that actually works. And hey, there's going to be a couple of special performances. Well, if you want to score yourself some double passes, yes, to Questacon's upcoming adults-only event, After Dark Rewind, just check us a call on 131060 right now and score yourself that double pass. 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
18: Yuma and good afternoon. I'm Hayden Becerra.
1: An update on petitions around the collapse of Gungahlin United Football Club and the inclusion of Woden Valley Soccer Club in the NPL Girls. An Assembly Committee has announced it won't be undertaking inquiry.

0: is into the issues before the end of the year, but is hoping to look into it early next year.
1: We have a really big body of work over the next 3 months, and we hopefully will have a bit more time early next year to come back and look at the issue properly.
0: Committee Chair Tamas Werner-Gibbings says they'll also be working on the terms of reference to make sure they can inquire into something they can make useful recommendations on. Angus Taylor is confident the Coalition's sweeping migration cuts won't leave a hole in the federal budget. The LNP wants net overseas migration cut to 100,000 for 2 years before gradually increasing it.
2: We've laid out the numbers. We've laid out the net overseas migration, 100, 100, 130, 160. We've done the work with the Parliamentary Budget Office, the budget analysis. We're confident that it's budget neutral.
0: Mortgage holders are being warned another rate hike is plausible, but far from certain. The prediction comes from leading economist and former Reserve Bank board member, Professor Ian Harper. He's told the ABC the essence of the inflation problem is that demand is running ahead of supply.
3: If we make the market more competitive and more responsive, the likelihood is that productivity would pick up, and that makes it easier to achieve inflation.
0: And two of Canberra's biggest sporting sides are throwing their support behind a proposal for a new city stadium. Both the Raiders and the Brumbies were on hand at the official launch of the plan.

0: This week,
1: the Canberra Chill kick off their Hockey 1 season tonight, taking on the Adelaide Fire at the Hockey Centre in Lynham. The season opener will serve as a doubleheader, with the women playing at 6 p.m. and the men at 7:45 p.m. And Giants women's coach Cam Bernasconi says he's desperate to sing the team song once again. The girls will head to Victoria to face Geelong, with the Cats having only lost one match this year and the Giants losing seven.
2: I'd love to sing the song again. That'd be pretty cool. I think that's, we want to win. And I think playing four quarters is how we do that. And we get a great opportunity to do that in Geelong.
0: Alexander Watson Insulation. Canberra's hot, but your house doesn't have to be.
1: Sunny and 20 today, mostly sunny and 23 tomorrow, then showers easing and 22 on Saturday. 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

0: Thursday afternoon. Hey, it's Ash here on Canberra's Hit 104.7. And well, Olivia Dean. Make it so easy to fall in love. Currently touring here in Oz with plans to possibly come back to Australia.
1: What's the grand plan? Another album, hopefully. Well, no, definitely I'm making one. And more shows, hopefully come back, you know, to Australia, go to the US. I really want to play Sydney Opera House. That's on my bucket list.
0: She would be incredible at the Opera House. The acoustics, a million out of 10 for her voice. So fingers crossed that one happens. Hey, her latest single, Baby Steps, plays next. I'll get to the girls from Cat's Eyes at 104.7. Yo.

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1: Well, Bali tattoos, they can be concerning sometimes.
2: You're right. He's put massive. Some time and effort into this.
3: But it's like shoulder to shoulder, down to the nipples. Like, it is massive.
2: That sounds cool.
3: But what he wanted it to say was, in times of peace, prepare for war. They've spelt peace as in like a piece of chocolate instead of world peace.
2: Easy trap.
3: And so in times of peace, prepare for war.
2: I've sent you
3: the photo so you can have a little look at it. It's a tough looking tat, and if it was right, I'd be pretty proud of it.
2: In times of peace, prepare. I'm confident that not enough of us can spell peace. I reckon he's going to get away with it with every second person.
1: Possibly so there. Hey, something that everyone's gotten right is waking up in the morning to Rod and Gabby. 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
1: 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You're on the standby list.
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0: The one and only JB on your Thursday arvo. I've got the hiccups and they're not going away. It's Ashu on Canberra's Hit 104.7. With an artist up next who is apparently working on some new stuff.
1: 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We're touring aggressively again, so.
0: 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So they're locked here on Hit 104.7. And hopefully my hiccups go away.
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6: Yuma and good afternoon. I'm Hayden Becerra. Caught today for a 40-year-old Amaru man after he allegedly failed to stop for police whilst driving under illicit drugs. Police say they tried to stop the man last night in Fraser, but it's alleged he kept driving before stopping a short distance later. They further allege more than $3,500 was found under the driver's seat, and the man returned a positive drug test for cocaine and methamphetamine. The Coalition claims Labor's credit card surcharge reforms have backfired on small business. The tax office will stop accepting credit card payments after November 30, rather than absorb the processing fees. National Senator Bridget McKenzie has told Nine the government must step in.
7: Prime Minister promised that removing the surcharge would make coffees go down. Somehow Evanesco, Surchargio, Disappearo. Guess what? It doesn't disappear. Businesses are being expected to absorb it.
6: The peak body for community-managed mental health services in the ACT is encouraging Canberrans to reach out for support this Mental Health Week. CEO of Mental Health Community Coalition, Lisa Kelly, says recent research shows Canberrans are feeling more disconnected.
8: 6 in 10 people in Canberra now report that they have low levels of in-person contact. And the number of people who feel lonely rose from like 8% to 12%.
6: There'll be a free community lunch at Belconnen Arts Centre today, followed by community awards. And One Nation claims its immigration reset will save renters more than $4,500 per year. But Domain Chief Economist Nicola Powell argues migration is not the only factor driving high rents.
9: So while lower migration might take some heat out of the rental market, particularly in our large capital cities, Sydney and Melbourne, for me it really

0: 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So I think playing against these different oppositions is great preparation.
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1: You know your number one hit, Brekkie Show, is going to hit you with that hard-hitting journalism when they wake you up. Like that time at Parliament House, we accidentally flew the New Zealand flag.
2: But it's different enough.
3: It's like I'm looking for a Rubik's Cube in a ball pit. That's a crazy comparison. What am
2: you
3: I talking
2: would find
3: about?
2: That so easy.
3: It would be like, and I know, as soon as I said it, I'm going, that's the stupidest comparison ever. It would be like trying to find a tennis ball in a ball pit.
2: Spot the red stars. Like, it's really easy.
3: It's easy when you're looking at it. You're surrounded. There's a million Australian flags.
2: And there's one with red stars.
3: Albo's down there going, we've got to get these up, guys. You're trying to get them up as fast as you can. I assume Albo does this. And so you're just under the pump, you know, and you see the Union Jack and you see it's blue and you're banging it on there. And up it goes.
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2: I think I'd take the mystery cat.
0: Ooh, you like to risk it a little bit, do you?
2: Yeah, why not? 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
0: Exactly. Well, you've got yourself onto the standby list, so you're in with a chance to play.
2: Awesome. 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
0: 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Carrie and Tommy could be giving you a call back. 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

0: 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And hey, don't be defined by any one single genre. That's what our next artist would say.
1: When you think about David Bowie, he was a pop artist. You know, he's a rock and roll legend. 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
2: 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We have a unique variety of 90s hits up for your Guilty Pleasures this afternoon. 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

0: year 2000, but obviously would have been created in the 90s, like 1999. 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Well, that is me done for your afternoon. 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Before we get there, though, it's Carrie and Tommy driving you home this afternoon. Just keep it locked here. It's Canberra's Hit 104.7. 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
5: Yuma and good afternoon. I'm Hayden Becerra. An assembly committee says it won't be looking into petitions around the collapse of Gungahlin United Football Club or the inclusion of Woden Valley Soccer Club in the NPL Girls before the end of the year. But committee chair Tamas Werner-Gibbings says they're hoping to undertake inquiries early next year.
6: The committee has 5 inquiries running at the moment, so we are at capacity, and if we want to do the job, but we want to do it properly, which is why that we are going to revisit the issue in early 2027.
5: The opposition leader is accusing the federal government of being all over the shop after the tax office banned the use of credit cards to pay tax. It comes after the housing minister told Nine Labor has concerns over the ATO's decision, while the assistant minister claimed the government backed the ATO. Angus Taylor is calling the ban to be reversed.
7: You know why they're doing it? Because they don't want to pay the surcharge. And yet, in the last couple of days, they've said to small businesses, you've got to absorb the surcharges. The hypocrisy of this government knows no bounds.
5: They're on the ABC. More support for a new city stadium proposal in Canberra, with the Raiders and the Brumbies both backing the idea. It follows the launch of a plan proposing a new 25,000-seat lakeside venue at the site of the Archbishop's House. Both sporting sides have been advocating for a new venue as the Bruce Stadium continues to be in the spotlight for the wrong reasons. And Donald Trump reckons he's a shoo-in for this year's Nobel Peace Prize. The US president claims to have settled 8 wars, a statement disputed by multiple parties involved in international conflicts.
8: Whether I get it or not, I have done far more, and I think it would be a great discredit to them. And I'm not saying that out of scorn. Obama got it, and he didn't do anything. He still doesn't know what he got it for.
5: The 2026 recipient will be announced tomorrow. Now, Canberra's Fuel Watch, make fuel prices yesterday's problem. 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A litre of unleaded will set you back about $2.46, while diesel is sitting at $2.89.
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5: 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The women will take to the Lightham Hockey Centre against the Adelaide Fire at 6 p.m, with the men at 7:45. And in the NBL, Melbourne United survived a comeback from the 36ers to win by 5 points.
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5: Sunny and 20 today, mostly sunny and 23 tomorrow, and showers easing and 22 on Saturday. 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
10: It's the one and only
2: Carrie Bickmore
3: and Tommy Little.
2: This is Carrie and Tommy.
11: Yes, welcome to it for your Thursday afternoon. How are we doing, guys?
12: Up and about.
13: Did you see the full circle rainbow this morning?
11: What?
12: No, I've only ever seen one in my life when I was skydiving.
13: It was spotted in Sydney. Have a look at this full circle rainbow. I have so many questions. I'm actually, 13, 10, 60, if you saw it.
12: Oh, yeah, they're from the sky. So they reckon, because I saw one when I was skydiving and I saw the full circle, and we talked about it on this show.
13: My memory's terrible.
12: And it was saying that a rainbow is always, if the conditions are right, a circle, but

0: place. It's got to do with the how the light is hitting the moisture in the air from your perspective.
1: So you could be two streets away
0: this
1: and not see it.
0: This is why you will never get to the pot of gold at the end.
1: So could you be in the same suburb and not see the same rainbow?
0: I don't know, Carrie. We should put this to vigorous testing.
1: Go out there, start painting, and we'll see what we can see.
0: I don't.
1: I love it. I think a rainbow is the greatest natural phenomenon. I love it. So I think it is.
2: What about a shooting star?
0: What's on the rest of the list?
2: Shooting star.
0: Shooting star is great. What about the aurora borealis?
2: Oh.
1: such a funny
2: name. Aurora australis.
0: Oh, the aurora australis.
1: I
0: not bad.
1: It is I've been told it's not as good in person. Can anybody see or look at a rainbow without feeling joy? You feel instant. It's like you're like, oh, every time. No one goes, oh.
0: Yeah, no, sorry, I agree. I'm trying to think of other natural phenomena.
1: Yes, I didn't have a long... Like lightning, would you call that a natural phenomenon?
0: Lightning is sick. I agree.
1: Lightning better than a rainbow?
0: I think I would rather watch a full-on storm involving lightning than see a rainbow.
2: Oh, what about the plankton that light up in the water?
0: Oh,
2: that's sick.
0: Fluorescent.
2: Yeah.
0: Yeah, phosphorescent.
2: Sure.
3: Coke Zero.
0: What about Coke Zero? Okay. That's not bad because it's bubbly and it's delicious, but there's no calories.
1: Okay, you still that not has ended the conversation.
0: Okay, up next, I rarely do this on the show, but because the biggest news, we got a huge show, by the way. We got cash to give away. Mm. We got the one and only Mick Fanning joining us later in the show, and that man made me cry a lot last night, so I'm going to bring that up with him. But up next, I know you are the journalist on the show, but I am breaking a big news story for you. That's next.
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0: Your Thursday arvo, it's Carrie Bickmore and Tommy Little for the drive home. After 5 o'clock, $100,000 guilty pleasures is back.
1: Damn, Daniel.
0: Damn.
2: Why every since time said, do damn, I Daniel. Hear guilty pleasures, do I think of that song? Guilty pleasure. What is that song? Oh, no, Guilty Feet have got no rhythm.
1: One of the great lyrics of all time.
2: Yes.
1: Anyway, we're getting sidetracked. It's time to break some news.
3: The big dog brings the biggest news in the world.
1: This has been going off. It's little choppies over in the UK, and no one so far
2: has
1: no
2: broken
1: one
2: it in Australia.
1: Has broken it here.
2: Good on you.
1: Thank you.
2: When should we already start organising the awards? Maybe a quill, maybe a
4: listeninnews.com.
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2: The
1: Who
2: Age.
1: Else we got?
0: Every other newspaper.

0: in
1: Sydney Morning Herald,
2: the ABC.
1: Oh, listen in
3: the only commies at the ABC,
1: buddy, have a listen.
3: The West.
1: The West is best.
4: The Daily Oz for the youngins.
1: Yeah, that's right. Crikey.
0: Adelaide Now.
1: Who cares? So, not about Adelaide, I love Adelaide. I just meant, you know, we've listed enough. It sounded like I was singling out one of the fine publications. We're back in the room.
2: Hold on, Sky News. Sorry.
1: Yeah, there we go. We're back.
3: We only do Channel 7 News.
1: We're back. We do that too. Good. I wake
3: predominantly.
1: Up.
3: Predominantly.
1: With sunrise.
3: That's, you do.
0: Get back to the breaking
1: TikTok
0: story.
1: TikTok creator. I'm trying, Miss Cutsy-offsy. TikTok creator named Maria. Mm-hmm. It's gone viral over in the UK because, I'll ask you this first. Were you a Vitabix kid or a Weet-Bix kid?
0: Weet-Bix kid.
1: Oh, great. Hit it.
5: Aussie kids.
1: How many would you have?
0: Usually 3 or 4.
1: 3 or 4? Yeah. Oh, interesting. What do you think the serving size is?
0: What do you mean?
1: What do you think
0: the recommended serving size?
1: No,
0: two.
1: Just, you know how on the back two. Of the packet they say, you know, what two. The serving size is? So, correct. Well done. Yes. Give her a ding.
0: I was always an extra hungry kid, though.
1: Do you want to see what Maria had to say about a Weet-Bix over in the UK that's garnered millions of views and traction around the world for everyone except our fair nation?
6: Whoever made this elite cereal, I just need to ask you a question. Did you really think that two of these would be enough? Because I just used 7. Naturally, but like on the box it says 2 per serving. I just want to know who is using 2 of these in their Weetabix, and that's it.
0: Weetabix, I love it.
1: Weetabix. So she has 7, and the comments have gone off their choppies again.
0: 7 is a lot.
1: Yes, that's what everybody's been saying. So I thought we'd have a bit of fun.
0: Oh my god!
1: We'd essentially do a betting game with no money involved, so everyone can get involved. Kids, if you're listening, you can get involved as well. Mm. You ready?
7: How many dudes you know got the skills to go and eat 7 Weet-Bix? I don't know.
0: Sorry,
7: anybody.
0: I thought this was a breaking news segment.
1: Yeah, you got me.
0: Are you just going to eat Weet-Bix on air now?
1: Here's the thing, Carrie. Yeah. What I'm going to do, 13 10 60, we're going to play, are we playing one song or two, Jesse? Because I'd appreciate 2. Thank you. So I have a box in front of me that's got 2, 4, 6, 8, 10, 12, 24 in
3: good
1: it.
3: Job.
1: I'm actually not going to go for 7. I'm going to see how many I can eat in the 2 songs.
0: Yeah.
1: People are going to place their bets, and the winner is going to get, Kizzy, I'm presuming, Weet-Bix.
2: 2 tickets to Harry Styles.
1: What?
3: Whoa! That's,
1: oh my God.
0: Oh my God.
1: Harry Styles tickets for breaking news for the big dog.
0: Harry Styles tickets, just to guess how many Weet-Bix he's put in his gob.
1: Yeah. How many I'm going to eat? I've got to get down.
2: It's great promo for Sanitarium
1: and
3: Harry Styles.
1: And Harry.
2: He'd eat lots because he goes running.
1: He does run. Yes. So I'm going to see how many I can eat in about the next 5 minutes.
3: Yep.
1: I'm going to throw them down. Hang on. Before you go to the song, Carrie, you talk for a bit. Tell people how they get involved
3: in
1: this.
3: That is a big old bowl.
0: 13 10 60.
1: Yep.
0: Is the number to call. Yeah. You're putting some Weet-Bix in a bowl now. You're going to put some milk in. Go and have them dry.
2: No sugar.
0: Psychopaths have them dry, but no one else.
1: Yep.
0: No, honey's good.
1: No, you don't need anything.
0: You need honey or something on it. But right now, you're going to go bare.
1: Yeah.
0: Okay.
3: Just for everyone playing at home, because I reckon it helps. He's got him in a massive salad bowl.
1: Yes, like, and I thought if they mush up too much, we won't know. Oh, I could just retract. Anyway, let's get involved.
0: 13 10 60.

0: That is new stuff from Ray. It's called Joy. It's Carrie and Tommy for your Thursday arvo. But right now, we are giving away tickets to Harry Styles. He's bringing his Together Together World Tour to Australia. You can get your tickets at livenation.com.au. Or you could win them right now by guessing how many Weet-Bix Tommy has eaten.
1: Yeah, it's real old school radio. It's what we used to do, like in the 90s, where you'd guess how many Weet-Bix your friends would have to would eat before school. I always had four. But this lady over
2: you
1: in
2: did
1: the
2: this
1: States.
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0: Back in the 90s.
1: We've done on radio before. It's not, we're not like breaking.
2: But seeing how many Weet-Bix you can eat over two songs to give away Harry Styles tickets.
1: Okay, maybe not the Harry Styles.

0: But I guarantee you someone on radio you. Has done how many Weet-Bix hey, hey, they
1: you,
0: eat.
1: You focus on your Weet-Bix, all right?
0: So this lady in the UK reckons that two, which is what it says is the average serving size, is nowhere near enough, and her amount is seven, and everyone's gone, seven? And now you've put it to the test. You're still chowing down a Weet-Bix. How many Weet-Bix can Tommy eat in the last two songs, and you're now nearly at capacity? Jess?
1: Are we at the cutoff yet?
2: Or? No. The cutoff, we'll go to the callers and then we'll reveal. The cutoff is when we have taken the final caller.
3: Okay. Hey, Jess.
4: Hey, guys.
3: How hello?
0: How many Weet-Bix do you think Tommy's had?
4: I think he's eaten eight Weet-Bix.
0: Okay. Hold there, Jess. How much would you want to go see Harry Styles?
4: Oh, I would be, like, jumping out of my skin. It would, like, make my entire life, I think.
0: And have you ever heard anyone on radio see how many Weet-Bix they can eat?
3: But how is your
4: No, I have not.
0: No, there we go. Groundbreaking radio. Thanks, Jess. Imogen. Hey, Imogen.
5: Hey.
0: How are you today?
5: I'm really good.
0: How many Weet-Bix do you think Tommy has eaten?
5: I feel like 10.
3: You feel like
0: 10?
3: What?
5: 10.
3: Okay, Imogen.
0: Right. Hold there, Imogen. We'll go to Matthew.
3: How old is Imogen? Did you 12. Ask that? Oh, you asked that, sorry.
0: No, I didn't ask that. Oh. I got a sense.
3: Oh, sorry, Kerry.
0: Matthew.
2: The milk's a big impact in here.
3: The milk? Look at how much milk I've had.
0: Yeah, but you don't have to have that much. Gosh. You just need to soak them. You don't need to have a soup.
3: I've had over a litre of milk.
1: Everyone needs to factor that into
0: the rest of this show is going to be so flattening.
3: I've had over a litre of milk. Matthew, I've had over a litre of milk. Matthew, are you not entertained?
6: Yeah, I'm entertained, all right.
3: Good on you.
6: I can do 15 as a snack, so I reckon probably 17 for a challenge.
0: 17. And how would you feel about Harry Styles tickets?
6: Oh, the daughter would love it.
0: Yeah, okay.
3: I wasn't expecting the big swing in energy of how many you do, though, Matthew.
0: All right, Matthew, stay there. Let's finally get one more call from Estelle. Hey, Estelle.
7: Hey. Say hello, Ellie.
8: Hi.
0: Hi, Ellie. How old are you, Ellie?
8: Yeah, you're almost seven this month.
0: Seven. Okay, Ellie. How many Weet-Bix, Ellie, do you think Tommy's eaten in the last, say, 6 minutes?
8: I'd say maybe 20.
0: Okay, so we've got
3: right,
0: eight,
3: thank you, Ellie.
0: 10, 17, and 20. Drum. Oh, my God, stop. You now look like an absolute pig.
3: Oh, my God.
0: What? This is not like an eating contest, is it?
3: Is it not?
0: Well,
1: it is a contest because someone's going to win Harry Styles tickets.
3: I thought if I got enough, maybe I'd get the ticket.
0: No.
3: But anyway.
0: Okay.
3: Is it not pretty good? It's pretty good to see how many. Oh, my God.
0: What?
3: I don't think I've ever had
0: disposable
1: milk. Did you have lunch today?
3: Oh, doesn't matter, Jesse.
0: This is just an extra meal. Doesn't count.
3: Okay.
0: How ready? Manny, who is our winner here?
3: So I finished my bowl. I can't believe I've had a litre of milk. I've had more. Carrie, look at that.
0: That is a lot of milk.
3: So. Oh, I feel shocking. Okay. I guess it's 8, 10, 17.
0: And 20.
3: And 20.
0: Yeah.
3: Kizzy, there's 24 in the packet to start with. How many are left in the packet now?
2: 5.
3: Oh. Which means I've had 19, which means
0: Estelle
3: and Ellie.
0: Ellie,
3: you got to see Harry Styles.
8: They're going to a concert.
0: Hey,
8: yes,
0: Ellie, how many Weet-Bix can you do, Ellie?
8: How many Weet-Bix?
9: I think maybe 4 or 7.
3: Four or seven. Hey, Ellie, do you think this type of radio is funny? Like, do you think when we stuff our face and eat as much as we can to give away tickets, do you want to see more of that?
9: Yeah.
0: Also, good. Just for Estelle, your mum, we're going to throw in a hotel for you as well.
9: Oh, yes.
3: Not to own, just to stay in.
8: That is awesome.
3: Have the best time, guys.
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0: ever say. 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
1: Right now you're experiencing the opposite of wellness.
2: My wellness is 19 Weetabix.
1: Do you want to know what you've consumed with those 19 Weetabix?
2: Oh,
1: you've consumed 150% of your daily protein intake.
3: Oh, yes, yes. Boys!
0: I'm getting
1: you've
0: jacked.
1: Consumed 80% of your daily sugar intake.
2: Sugar? Yeah. There's no sugar.
1: No, there's sugar.
3: The milk.
2: In the milk.
1: Oh, you've consumed 70% of the amount of fat you can have in a day.
2: I should have had them with water.
1: 140% of your fiber intake for the day. You're going to be on the loo tonight. Hope you don't have plans.
2: Fiber? Doesn't that keep you regular? But it doesn't give you the runs, does
1: it? But when you have 156% of your daily intake in one meal, I reckon it might.
2: Do things that keep you regular give you the runs if you have too much?
1: I think so. It's like if you have too much, like pear.
3: I think it'll make it too difficult to go.
0: Maybe too regular.
3: I think it's going to be backed up.
2: Can you guys work out whether I'm.
1: Let us know tomorrow. Did you have the runs or were you backed up? We'd like to know.
2: We've got more Harry Styles tickets if you get it right.

0: Carrie and Tommy for the drive home this afternoon. And after 4 o'clock, Cash Drawer is back.
1: Yep.
0: Yes.
2: I'm feeling a bit coffee in this break, so apologies.
3: Do you think you should stop smoking? Do you think you should stop smoking?
0: Oh my God. I'm just going to turn her off while she does her thing.
3: This is...
0: If you are still listening, you will be able to hear your way to money after 4 o'clock.
2: Turn me off. I want to talk.
0: Yeah, I know. But are you done?
2: I think I'm done.
0: That's a lie.
2: Okay, so...
3: Have you got hay fever or something?
2: No, I had influenza last week.
3: But your nose is just suddenly...
2: I don't know.
3: I think a showbiz life is getting to you, Kate.
2: Okay.
3: Have you got a Winnie Red's endorsement? What are we...
2: Let me get to my story that I want to
3: read. You go.
2: So you know my uncle.
0: Yes. The world champ.
2: The world champ. Yeah. Plays tennis for over 70s on the world stage. Yeah. Has a time of his life. Number four. I think he's won games before.
0: The world champ.
3: Yeah, I reckon he has.
2: Yeah. And he gets to go to places like Ibiza and he goes with my auntie and they have the best time.
3: When you say he gets to go to, I'm not, this is legitimately a logistics question. Does he have to pay his own way to go there or do they pay him to go there?
0: The world champ.
2: I think he pays his own. I actually don't know.
3: So he just goes to Ibiza.
2: No, but there's the comps on in Ibiza.
3: Yeah, I'm sure if whoever rocks up can play.
2: No, you have to be
0: over 70.
2: Yeah, in the seniors.
3: A plane ticket to get there.
2: Anyway, I've started thinking.
3: You can go, Kate. You got the cash.
0: I don't think she can play.
3: I don't think she can play.
2: That, you know how we all get to a certain age where we assume our sporting days are behind us.
3: Yeah.
2: Like the best of your days are behind you.
3: Yeah.
2: I think we're all missing a trick to not take up a sport later in life and go on the masters, like the old circuit. Because there's people doing amazing stuff in older age.
0: Yeah, well, my uncle actually is a world champ.
3: That's true.
2: What was he again?
0: Field hockey.
2: See? One of you, you could take up field hockey.
0: Yeah.
2: What would be your thing? Would you do seniors basketball, Tommy?
3: No, I'd do the hammer throw.
0: Ah.
3: I've always been a fan of the old whoop-de-doo, spin around.
2: Which is the hammer throw, the shot? No, that's not
3: the
2: shot.
3: The one where you spin around, the one that always goes flying wildly off track and nails someone just trying to do an 800 metres around the edge.
2: I feel like as you're getting older, though, hammer throw could be hard. Get dizzy.
3: Yeah, but that's a bit of fun.
2: So a 61-year-old woman called Donna Jean Wild has broken a world record. She's a 61-year-old woman in Utah. She's Canadian. For the longest female... plank.
0: Oh.
3: The longest female plank.
2: So I think we once did it in here to see how long you and I could plank for. And I think it was about 5 minutes.
0: Whoa.
2: Do you remember that?
3: No.
2: Yeah, it was back in our old studio. We were in the cupboard. We planked.
0: Mm.
2: Don't you remember that? Or I planked.
3: I planked.
2: You did push-ups.
3: I did push-ups, yeah.
2: I think I planked, got to 5 minutes, right?
3: Mum and Dad are reminiscing again.
2: I would have been, 40 at the time doing 5 minutes. This woman's 61 years old. How long do you think she held this plank for?
3: 6 minutes.
2: Higher.
3: 7 minutes.
2: Higher.
3: 8 minutes.
2: Way higher.
3: 10 minutes.
2: No, like way higher.
3: 12 minutes.
2: Like go...
0: Half an hour.
3: 21 minutes.
2: Go higher than half an hour.
3: What's higher than half an hour?
0: 45 minutes?
3: 45 minutes?
2: Nah, higher.
3: An hour.
2: Yeah, higher.
3: An hour and 2 minutes.
2: Way higher.
3: 4 hours.
2: Way higher.
3: 10 hours.
2: Sorry, lower. Not way higher than 4 hours. Five hours. 61 years of age, she held a plank for 5 hours.
3: Did she? I just want to see the form.
2: Towards the end was not looking good.
3: Yeah,
2: I did see the end of the video and she's in like a opposite of a C curve, it's down.
0: She's a hammock.
2: She's a hammock.
3: Yeah. Is all you have to be for a plank, the rest of your body just can't touch the floor. Is that what it is?
0: Like,
3: can you downward dog?
2: Why are you putting her down like this?
3: Because if we're both on the same team, it's boring to listen to. This woman's a fraud. She needs to be stricken from the record.
2: So I was thinking, I think we need to pick our sport. And I think our best years are still ahead. My mum.

0: mum, came and did Point to Pinnacle with us last year. 74 years of age, completed the world's toughest half marathon. That's what Point to Pinnacle
1: That's
0: is.
1: Very good.
0: That's amazing. Pretty good.
2: What's yours, Carrie? What are you picking? What sport?
0: I think I could do the fast walk.
2: Walking.
1: Oh.
0: No, but the fast walk.
2: That's just walking.
0: For me, it's just walking.
2: No,
0: but for normal
2: everyone.
0: People, it's quite fast. People tell me I walk fast. I always leave people in their wake.
3: Show
0: my
3: us.
0: Wake.
3: Show
0: anyway. Us. Now.
1: Oh, yeah.
0: That's I don't have enough. No. It's visual. I don't have enough space to walk. Anyway, I think I'd be a fast walker.
1: Okay.
0: But I'm keen to hear from people who are old. Mm-hmm. So you decide how old, whether you're old. Like, I'm not going to put an age bracket on people. Yeah. But who are old and kicking butt. What have you achieved despite being, in everyone else's eyes, old?
2: Okay.
0: Give us a call.
2: Great.
0: 13 1060.
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0: Your Thursday arvo, it's Carrie Bickmore and Tommy Little driving you home. And on 13 1060, are you older and still making achievements?
1: Mm. Yeah. What are you nailing even though you're old in life? Because there's a woman in Utah, Donna Jean Wild, 61 years old. She just broke the world record for the longest female plank. How long did she plank for? 5 hours.
2: What would you call her book? If your last name's Wild, what are you calling your autobiography?
1: The Wild Plank. What?
2: Oh, sorry. I wasn't thinking the whole autobiography would be focused about.
1: I mean,
2: planking.
1: if she's
2: into
1: what
2: the wild, where the wild things grow.
1: Yes. Keep going. I'm with you now.
2: Yeah, gone with the wild.
1: Jodie, are you old and have you achieved something big?
3: Yeah. Oh, well, I wouldn't say big, but Masters Games, I've competed at a couple of them.
1: That's cool. What I'm saying to the guys. We've all got to get a sport and start doing it to get into the Masters Games.
3: Well, you're not wrong. They've got trampolining and everything now. Like, you can go to adult classes everywhere. Like, it'd be all through Australia. And you get to have fun. You get coached by either an Australian champion or...
1: Do they

0: Hey, so my uncle does tennis all around the world. Like, he's over in the over 70s. And Tommy was asking, and I didn't know the answer, would he pay his own way to get to these comps? Do you pay your own way to travel around the world?
1: Yeah. Yep.
0: Okay.
1: And definitely.
2: Jody, I mean, sorry, this is a compliment, so I don't even have to apologise in advance. You see, don't sound old at all, Jody.
1: I'm old. I'm 45.
2: That's what, okay, yeah.
0: Jody, I...
1: I sound like Mickey Mouse.
0: I agree to disagree with you, Jody, because I'm the same age as you and I don't think of myself as old, Jody.
1: Well, I don't until my kids walk up and go, you know, you're 46 next year. Fuck, you know, like, go away. I don't want to hear it.
0: Jody, what is your what is your chosen sport that you compete in?
1: Gymnastics.
0: Oh.
3: That's what, cool.
0: Which, like, the uneven bars, the floor, what are you doing?
1: Yeah, vault. Bars, beam, and floor.
0: And what age did you start doing it?
1: 6.
0: So you've been doing it your whole life?
1: Pretty much, yeah.
2: Hey, Jodie.
1: I've had some time off.
0: Injury?
1: Yeah.
2: Jodie, I'm now scared I'm going to get this wrong. I was reading something about athletes with phenomenal builds. So we're saying that Michael Phelps, the swimmer, he has a wingspan that is much longer than his height, and his feet hyperflex, so he has an extra 15 degrees of movement than any other swimmer. But I read Simone Biles. Is she 4'3", Jody?
1: 4'10".
2: Oh, that's nowhere near what I thought. Okay.
3: Still.
2: Yeah, it's a
1: pocket rocket. Right, she's a pocket rocket. Yeah. She's insane.
2: Yeah.
1: I always think, what would it be like today if we brought Nadia Comaneci up with Simone Biles? Who would win?
2: I've always said the same thing.
0: Good on you, Jody.
2: Sorry, who would win, Jody?
1: Out of them two, I still think, well, the skills of you know, that have been done these days, they're amazing. I don't know. I think it'd be pretty close because Simone's, you know, she's powerful, really powerful.
2: Yeah.
1: And Nadia was elegant.
2: Yeah.
1: It's, you know.
0: Yeah.
2: Good on you, Jody. Keep doing your thing. Thank you very much.
0: What about John? Hey, yeah. John. Hi.
4: Well, hello, guys. Now, Evan, I'm about to tee is on my YouTube channel, so I'm 73.
2: Yeah.
0: Amazing.
4: And 12 years ago, I was diagnosed with a terminal illness.
0: Oh.
4: I've had bowel cancer.
0: Which is separate to the terminal illness.
4: Yeah, indeed.
0: Oh, my God.
4: And I've had 10 surgeries in 12 months.
2: Okay.
4: And I taught myself how to skateboard 3 years ago.
2: Oh, John, this is sick.
0: This is so good,
4: and
0: John.
4: And I was skateboarding yesterday. I skateboard all around the neighbourhood.
2: Yeah, I love it.
4: And I box a reflex ball that hangs from my head as well.
2: And a what?
0: He boxes a reflex ball.
2: Oh, the thing.
0: Remember,
2: I went through a phase
0: about work.
2: That.
0: Yes, we'd come in and see Tommy trying to punch a ball from his head.
4: Well, you'll see me on my YouTube channel on the skateboard boxing a reflex ball.
2: Give it a plug. Watch your YouTube channel, John.
4: Of course I can.
2: Oh, sorry. I was like, well, go ahead. But that's the name of the channel.
0: Oh, of course I can. Yes. John, we're going to give you a Carrie and Tommy hat. You can wear it while you're skateboarding on your YouTube channel.
4: Well, that's very kind of you. Thank you very much.
2: Good on you, John.
0: Keep
2: have the best
0: being fun. You, yeah?
5: 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Carrie likes a massage. 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
8: It's a busy run in Cook for Coulter Drive northbound, approaching the Springvale Drive roundabout. A steady run in Kayleen for Gungahlin Drive south towards Curtin at Cotter Road. Busy in Mawson for Athlon Drive southbound at Mawson Drive. 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
8: You, Maya, and good afternoon. I'm Hayden Becerra. A 40-year-old man will face the ACT Magistrates Court today after allegedly failing to stop the police in Fraser last night. Police say they managed to stop him a short distance later, with a search of the car allegedly turning up more than $3,500 in cash. They further allege the man returned a positive drug test for cocaine and methamphetamine. The federal government is facing increasing pressure to intervene in the tax office's ban on credit card payments. The ATO will stop accepting the payment measure from November 30, and now there's confusion over whether Labor supports the change after conflicting comments from its frontbenchers. Opposition leader Angus Taylor calling for some clarity while on the ABC.
9: We have seen Labor in the last 24 hours all over the shop when it comes to small businesses being able to use credit cards with the ATO.
8: 18 Mental Health Week awards will be handed out to locals and organisations who've made an impact on the Canberra community at a free lunch in Belconnen today. It's ahead of World Mental Health Day on Saturday, with this year's theme, Together We Thrive.
10: What we're asking Canberrans to do is to take time this week to start building the communities that they want and that they want to live in. We're asking government to start thinking about how we invest in places that build connection.
8: CEO of the Local Mental Health Community Coalition, Lisa Kelly there. Overseas, at least 24 people have been killed in the latest wave of Russian airstrikes across Ukraine. An apartment block east of Kiev was hit, with rescue teams pulling bodies from the rubble. Around 50 people, including a child, managed to escape. And a code war has erupted, with New Zealand Rugby demanding the NRL change the name of the PNG Chiefs. Legal action has been launched, with claims the league's 19th team risks significant confusion and damage to the long-standing Super Rugby Chiefs brand.
6: Lighting up moments. AQAGL. The energy for around here.
8: Stephen Cornelio has signed on for a 16th AFL season. The inaugural giant has signed a new one-year deal with GWS, taking him through until the end of 2027. And the countdown is on for the Australian Tennis Open. New Tennis Australia chief Andrew Abdo launching January's Grand Slam today.
11: How good is it that Australia has a Grand Slam? How good is it that Victoria

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3: It's the one and only
0: Carrie Bickmore
4: and Tommy Little.
0: This is Carrie and Tommy.
5: Yeah, that is where you're at for your Thursday afternoon, and it is time for this. Carrie and Tommy.

0: give away some cash because...
1: Who have we got first? Let's go to Natasha. Hey, Tash.
2: Hello. Hello. How are you?
1: Good. You want some cash?
2: I'd love some cash.
3: You got a favourite number, Tash?
2: Seven.
3: Okay.
2: Yeah.
3: If you win, no, don't worry. Sorry, Carrie's nearly dying over here.
1: Sorry.
2: Sure.
3: Tash, so I'm going to draw three numbers. So the number that you're going to have to guess is going to be in the hundreds based on the pen strokes you hear. One of them will be a seven, okay?
2: Okay.
3: Are you ready?
2: Yeah.
3: Here you go. What'd you think, Tash?
2: Yes.
3: Yeah. Okay. Yeah. I'm so bored. Let's move on.
2: Tash,
3: you haven't even made a guess. Let's go to Nikita. See ya.
4: What
3: Nikita,
4: do you think?
3: All you have yes. to do is have a guess, Nikita. How does that sound?
5: That sounds perfect.
3: Okay. Do you want the same number again?
5: No.
3: Okay. What's your favourite number?
5: I've got the little one with me and her favourite number is five.
3: Her favourite number is five. Okay. I can guarantee one of the numbers I'm going to draw is going to be a five, okay?
5: Perfect.
3: Here we go. What do you think?
5: Oh, can I hear it again, please,
3: yes,
5: Tommy?
3: Yes, because you've been very nice. Of course you can. Here we go.
5: Oh, she's helping me. So she says 735.
3: Oh, my God. Oh, my gosh. Nikita, she's so smart, but it is 235. I'm so sorry. Oh, g'day, Sammy.
6: Hey, how are you?
3: Yeah, living the dream. Oh, my gosh. Is this our Sammy?
6: Yeah.
3: Hang on. Oh, no, it's not our Sammy.
4: No, he you is sound our exactly Sammy. Like he's our listener, Sammy.
3: You sound exactly like our producer, Sammy. Sorry, Sammy. Hey, Sammy, what's your favourite number?
6: My favourite number is eight.
3: Is eight. Okay. I'm going to use eight in the number, and I'm also going to give you four numbers. So your number is going to be in the thousands, Sammy, okay?
6: Okay, I'm stressed now.
3: You'll be all right. Are you ready?
6: Yes.
3: Here we go. What did you think it was, Sammy?
6: 8538.
3: Oh, so the first number is eight. So if you get this right, you'll win over $8,000. And there is also a three in there. But that was it. It was $8,043. Sammy, I'm so sorry. Jackpot.

0: Australia for your Thursday arvo. It's Carrie and Tommy.
1: Yes, and are you ready for a new segment, Carrie?
2: I'm back and I'm good.
1: Okay.
2: I spewed in the bin.
1: Okay.
0: Sound good.
1: We didn't mention that you'd left. You could have got it away with it.
2: I'm sorry. I went and had a coughing fit. But yes. I'm back. I think I'm good.
1: Are you sure?
2: Who knows? Let's do it anyway.
1: Okay.
0: Hey, what happened?
1: So I'm going to give you bits of a news story here.
2: Okay.
1: And you've got to work out. Hey, what happened? Carrie, do you know Vicky Patterson?
2: No. Related to Erin.
1: No.
2: Mushroom lady.
1: No. Not different parts of the world.
2: Okay.
1: Sorry, I can't say unequivocally they're not related, but I'm pretty sure.
2: Okay.
1: I've seen both of
2: them. Are we in the US?
1: No. Okay, we're not.
2: England.
1: Yes. Sorry, you actually didn't need to make a guess so far.
2: Oh.
1: Yes, but Vicky Patterson has made news.
2: Mm-hmm.
1: I'm going to give you the first bit of audio.
3: I've never felt more repulsed by myself.
1: That's
2: how I felt when I just went out and spewed in the work
1: repulsed
2: bin.
1: Repulsed by myself. Remember I used to say you had a fear of vomiting?
2: I've vomited so much because you weren't here, but the bug I had, the influenza A, came with vomiting.
0: But don't worry.
2: I had to catch Addie's spew in my hand.
1: Yep. Okay.
0: Not contagious anymore.
1: Yes. Good to know. What do you reckon's happened to Vicky? She's never been more repulsed by herself.
2: Has something grown on her body?
1: Ooh, not bad. Here's the next clue.
3: Had to go to my lovely medic, Nisa, to go and get... She had to pop at me, basically.
1: She had to pop at me, basically.
2: She had to what?
1: She had to pop at me, basically.
2: What does that mean?
1: She had to pop at me, basically. I want to hear...
2: Yeah?
1: Next one.
3: Face the nuns. The pop it. The needle.
1: Can we have another what happened?
0: Hey, what happened?
2: So did she have a pimple on her that needed to be popped?
1: Incorrect.
2: Oh. Did she have a cyst?
1: Carrie, would you like to hear the next one?
3: It was disgusting. It's awful. It was pus everywhere. Honestly, Halloween's not for another couple of weeks, man. It was honestly so grim. I was actually terrified.
0: Hey, what happened?
2: Oh, so it is on her body and it is something pus-filled that had to be popped by paramedics.
1: 131060, get involved. We will have a prize for who can tell me what happened. And the circumstances, we're not. Are we?
2: What are we doing?
1: The prize is two tickets to see Harry Styles.
2: Oh my God, how many of these tickets have we got?
1: Harry Styles tickets. Give us a call, 131060. You have to tell us what happened to Vicky
0: what happened?
1: Patterson. Give us a call.

0: Ella Langley, that is Be Her for your Thursday, Arvo. It's Carrie Bickmore and Tommy Little.
1: If you have just joined us, it's a brand new segment.
2: Hey, what happened?
1: Oh, give us the banging one.
2: Hey, what happened?
3: I can't believe we got Harry Styles tickets to give away. First, it was to see how many Weet-Bix you ate. Now it's to work out what's happened to, what's her name?
1: Vicky Patterson.
0: It's not what's happened.
2: Hey, what happened?
1: You have a go at that, Carrie.
3: Hey, what happened?
0: It's pretty good.
1: I don't know if you can do the accent like that, but it's
0: what accent is that?
1: I don't know. G'day, Caitlin.
4: Hi. So I thought that maybe it was that she had gotten a tattoo.
1: Ooh, so here's the audio clue we've heard so far.
5: I've never felt more repulsed by myself.
1: So we heard that, and then we heard...
5: I had to get me lovely medic, Nisa, to go and get... She had to pop it, mate, basically. Oh.
1: Yeah, and so you think, Caitlin, that might be a tattoo infection?
4: Yeah, maybe.
3: Have you had a tattoo infection before yourself, Tommy?
1: No, you go, Caitlin.
4: I was going to say, no, I don't have any tattoos, actually.
1: Caitlin, why haven't you had any tattoos?
4: Because I'm sure actually.
1: What happened there? You cut out a bit.
2: Hey, what happened?
1: Yeah. Anyway, Caitlin is incorrect. It's okay. That's incorrect. Sorry. Thank you, Caitlin. Who have you got?
3: Hey, Beck.
1: I'll go.
6: Hi. Hi, Beck.
1: Hey,
6: Beck. How you going?
1: Hey, it's Tommy. Good.
6: Hey, Tommy.
1: Hey, Beck.
6: Hey.
1: What's happening?
2: Hey, what happened?
6: I believe, unfortunately, the poor doll had a massive boil on her crotch and had to get it cut open.
1: Lance.
3: Be honest, Beck, did you Google that?
6: I didn't. I follow her.
1: There's also...
3: I follow the woman with the boil in her crotch.
1: She's so funny.
6: Absolutely.
1: Isn't she awesome, Beck?
6: She's great. She was great.
3: So how did she get it?
1: So she was from Geordie Shore, as Beck has just said. She was participating in a charity challenge bike riding event, and here is her explaining the full thing.
5: She's like, hi. So I finished my 5K this morning, and I felt like my crotch was really sore, and I know, and I've heard loads about saddle sores, and I was just thinking, oh, I've still got like 3 days to go, you know what I mean? Anyway, I went to the toilet and discovered like a huge saddle sore style boil thing on the side of me like groin.
3: That is disgusting.
1: Yeah.
3: And so she had to get it.
1: Then the medic had to go, face to nun. Feast to nun.
3: What's that mean?
1: Feast to nun.
3: Oh, to nun is down there. Yeah. And so did they get a needle and pop it?
1: Yeah.
3: Oh, my God, so she could keep riding.
1: Yes.
3: Wow.
1: And she had to bandage it up and everything. Anyway, Beck, the great news is you are absolutely correct. Harry Styles tickets are all yours.
6: Oh, my God. Yay. Thank you so, so much. I've been dying to go. I'm a huge fan. So thank you.
1: Have the best time. Day.
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10: It's slowing in Hawker for William Hovell Drive North approaching Drake Brockman Drive. Not too bad if you're heading out of the capital in Hall for the Barton Highway northbound, and a bit of congestion in Jarrabombra for the Monero Highway southbound at Shepherd Street. 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
8: Up next,
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8: Do you think our, I think possibly Australia's greatest export.
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7: We've exported him, but then we imported him.
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9: 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Yes.
8: Anyway, up next, superstar up next.
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0: You drive home this afternoon. It's Carrie Bickmore and Tommy Little.
1: Well, he's a three-time surfing world champ. He is one of the best blokes you'll ever meet. He's written a book, and I have read as much as I can with my tear-stained face. It is beautiful. It is as heartbreaking as it is, it's very uplifting, and I urge you all to read it. The book.

0: book is called All Heart. The man is called Mick Fanning, and he joins us now. G'day, Fanno.
1: Hello. How are you?
0: I'm emotionally
2: What's
0: spent.
2: Getting you about this book? Talk to us.
0: I mean, Mick, you know your story, and I know a fair bit of your story, but I think it's fair to say that the man I've got to spend time with, knowing the amount of loss that you've had in your life and the sunny disposition and the joy that you still bring to life, I think can't really be understated. And I know that's not even a question, but I guess, are you aware how incredible a feat that is?
1: Mate, life's beautiful. We've got to keep charging on and, we all go through ups and downs. I just try and, I'm very lucky in my life and, I've had some downs, but I've had a lot of ups too.
2: I'm going to be really honest and say I had no idea the extent of the losses that you'd suffered. I thought, and this is just so tragic to say out loud, but I thought you'd lost a brother. I had no idea you'd lost all three of your older brothers and your father. Do you mind me asking, I'm assuming it's in the book, for you to elaborate on that a little bit as to how you lost your brothers and in what sort of time period are we talking to understand the sense of your world and how it changed?
1: First brother I lost was Sean. I lost him in 98 to a tragic car accident. That one was, being so young, you sort of don't really know how to navigate it, especially in that, back 98 was probably a time where men were still meant to be strong, hard, no one cried. All those sort of things. So it was a little bit harder to navigate. And then 2015, at the end of an already shit year, my brother Peter passed away. He died. He had an overactive heart, actually. Thyroid problems. And he had a heart attack in his sleep. And so that one was the real big shock. And he has three beautiful kids that he left behind. So we have to, we look after them and, try and be a father figure as best I can to them. So that one was really sad. And then Edward was the last, and that was just in 2024. So it's a lot more recent. Ed was living in Madagascar and had a cut in his leg that he'd never really looked after that well and ended up getting sepsis. And as you can imagine, being in a third world country, hospitals weren't that great. We thought he was going to just be okay, head to hospital and get some antibiotics. And then, we just got the horrendous news of, he didn't make it, which, that was like, I think it was about a week before my daughter was born. So it was a pretty wild emotional rollercoaster, that one.
0: I also think some of the stuff I didn't realise is the level of stuff you were still doing whilst all of this life was going on around you. I was reading about the tragic passing of the second brother you lost, and you're competing at Pipeline.
1: Mm-hmm. Yeah, Pete passed away and it was, normally I wake up about 5 before I compete, and I was up at 4:30 for some reason, and I got a knock on the door about 10:25, and I'm like, I don't really want to answer that. I thought it was someone that was drunk coming back into the house, because it was a big shared house, a Rip Curl house, and so I ignored it, and then I got the knock again, and I heard Mum's voice. I was like, oh, shit, what's happened? And so I had to deal with that. I had to paddle out. I would have been probably about 9 in the morning, local time over there. And so I sort of had to deal with the loss as quickly as I had, and then try and get my head to get my head in like a I guess

0: a state where I could actually go and compete. And it was huge that day too, so it was terrifying on top of that. But yeah, my brother Peter wanted to. He always, like, before I went to Hawaii, he said, like, his favorite thing in the world was to watch me surf. And so I was like, well, that sort of makes that decision. I'm going to go out and just give my best, and probably had one of my best ever days at Pipeline. Just I sort of had this invincible feeling that I knew Pete was going to be right there looking after me. So I just sent it. And, yeah, it was a pretty wild old day.
1: I was just going to say, how does losing your three brothers, I imagine growing up in a family when you've got three older brothers, there's a family order, there's a personality order, there's like a way you all, how has that changed how you exist within your family and within yourself? Like, how does that change, like, you know, like I can imagine there'd be different bonds you had with different brothers in different ways, and being the youngest, there'd be a way they treat you, and suddenly now you're trying to be a father to, you know, I know you walked one of your brother's niece, Maddie, down the aisle, and so it's like all of the roles are reversing and flipping. How has that changed your sort of sense of self?
0: Yeah. At first, you know, with Sean passing, Sean was probably the person that I hung out with the most. He sort of led me around. He sort of was the person that would decide what we were doing, pretty much decided, you know, my path of where I was going to go in life. So losing him was probably the most, yeah, difficult one, in the sense that I just didn't have that person to follow. It was like, all right, I need to grow up and start taking charge of my own life. So that was, yeah, that was the hardest in that sense. As we went on, I probably, you know, after that, I probably became more sensible than my other two brothers. So I probably grew up a little bit more than them. Yeah, you still, you know, you still look to those older brothers as guides, you know, for me, almost like a sense of protection. So it sort of it did change a lot, and the first one was probably the one that was the one that really changed everything. I went from being a boy, had to grow up overnight pretty much.
1: Mick, there's so much more we need to talk to you about, including how you got Elon Musk on board to help you in the middle of a natural disaster. That's up next.
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5: Lineham, a collision on Moat Street at Ginninderra Drive, causing delays in both directions. Some peak hour traffic starting to build in Majura on the Majura Parkway, north approaching the Federal Highway, and slowing in Barton over the Kings Avenue Bridge for eastbounders. Autobahn's massive two-day Bathurst sale is here. 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

0: You drive home the Savo. It's Carrie Bickmore and Tommy Little, and we are still joined by the one and only Mick Fanning.
1: I'm so impressed with the fact that, like, if I'd had all this stuff happen to me, I think I'd disappear. Like, I'd disappear into myself. I'd tell everyone to get stuffed, and I'd go into a cocoon. You still to this day do so much to help people, and you're outwardly such a good force in this world. I was reading about the Northern Rivers floods and you springing into action. Can you tell, for people who don't know about it, what led you to tweeting Elon Musk?
2: It'd be best, mate. That one was so wild. Like, the 2022 Northern Rivers floods were just so radical. I guess where I was living at the time, my house sort of flooded a bit. And I was trying to get my Brie and Xander to, you know, dry land, and wasn't too bad, compared to what everyone else went through. And then that afternoon I got a message from Parco, and he went down the Tweed River just to check it out. And the next thing you know, he's like, oh, I've saved like 15, 16 people today, just moving them from houses that were flooding. And he's like, there's going to be more tomorrow. So anyone who's got a jet ski, you know, maybe go down the river. And I was like, yep, let's go. Another mate of mine, Brooko, he jumped through his ski in. And then as we're doing that all day, we didn't know that our partners, you know, more people started coming out on skis and boats, and our partners were back at the Tweed boat ramp just putting, like, survival packs together, water, food. And it was just a huge sort of community thing where we all just put together as much as we possibly could to help these people. And it just each day just got bigger and bigger and bigger. And I sort of got thrown into the role after 2 days of being on the ski and trying to navigate, like, people getting to safety, but also people getting water and food and medical supplies. The team decided that I had to go and do a media run. And I had to be the face of the booth. And we're just in a meeting one day, and because all the phone and everything just got wiped out. Someone said, oh, we need to get Starlink.

0: And I was like, well, it's a Starlink. And they're like, oh, Elon Musk has these satellites and stuff. I was like, oh, okay. And they're like, do you want to tweet Elon Musk? I was like, oh, okay. So I didn't really know how to write a tweet, to be honest. And next thing you know, that went out. 5 minutes later, Chris Hemsworth rings me and he goes, you wouldn't believe it, my manager's best friend is the CEO of Starlink. And so she was able to get us, I think it was about 10 Starlinks so people could communicate, let people know that they were safe to, yeah, and we're just dropping in from helicopters, just to make sure that people knew that they were safe, that they could let their families know and all that kind of stuff. So it was pretty wild. It was such a crazy, crazy week.
1: People wouldn't believe it. Like, if people are still telling the story now, like, oh, I was in a flood once and Mick Fanning came on a jet ski and rescued me. People would be like, bullshit, Barry, whatever.
0: Some of the stories that came out of it were, some were really funny, some were pretty, pretty heavy. You know, one funny story was we had a girl that was, just about to give birth, and she was up in the Woolloombar River, and one of the hazards put her on her boat. Sean was flying down the river, and then he's sitting there, and he saw his brother Dean, and Dean's like waving him over. He's like, come here. He's like, I can't. I've got to get this girl to hospital so she doesn't have a baby in my boat. And he's like, no, you've got to come over and check it out. So he swings on over. He goes, you wouldn't believe it. I've got a horse in my boat.
2: Oh.
1: What's the and maybe it's just because exceptional people are made of exceptional stuff, but I think particularly there's something nuts about surfers. Like in the pipeline story that we mentioned before, so there'd been three of your mates that, because of the size of the waves and the heavy hits they'd taken, had been hospitalized. You'd just found out you'd lost your brother. If one of those things in isolation had happened to me, I'd look out there and I'd go, nah, not today. But I feel like there's a surfer mentality, and tell me if it's wrong, that's like, yeah, bring it on. This is kind of, you know, part of surfing is basically tackling adversity. Is that right, or are you guys just nuts?
0: Yes and no. I was terrified. I'm always terrified. You know, especially that week leading up was crazy. It was, we almost lost Evan Geiselman. He pretty much went blue. And then Owen had his traumatic brain injury. And then, just as I'm walking down after I found out the news about Pete, Bede snaps his pelvis in half. It was just like, there was a lot of things going through the head, and it's like, maybe it is time to go home. I felt like, as I said before, that day I felt like nothing was going to happen to me because I was just protected in with Peter. So, but there are times where, like one time we went and surfed Chopu, and I went to go and surf. It was like huge, like Tallinn. Like 20 foot, and I had my tow board, my vest, and everything ready. And Taylor Knox is like, you're not going out. I was like, yes, I'm going out today. This is the day I'm going to go do it. And we got there, and I looked at the waves, and I hid my vest, I hid my tow board, and I was like, yep, I'm not going.
2: You just mentioned there, like, the near deaths of your mates. We know you're famous punching the shark, which we're going to spare you from having to talk about for the 100th time again. It is in the book. And you've had another near miss with another shark. Like, why do you keep doing it? What's the why?
0: Just everything I get from surfing. I'd probably end up in a loading bin if I didn't surf, to be honest.
1: You still could.
0: Hanging out with you.
1: Let's not rule it out.
0: I get so much out of Mother Nature and the ocean that I just need to be in it. If Bree will look at me if I haven't surfed in a few days, she'd be like, you've got to go for a surf, even if there's no wave. She would have get in the ocean. It's just given me everything, and I'm lucky enough that It keeps providing me joy.
1: Mick, the book is beautiful. I encourage everyone to read it. It is

0: It is, after everything we talked about, uplifting, it's wonderfully written, and it's great, and you should all get around it. Mick Fanning, the book is called All Heart, and it's available now. Fano, thank you very much. Appreciate you.
1: Thank you, guys. Appreciate it. And, yeah, look forward to catching up soon.
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5: In Bruce, the build-up for Gungahlin Drive North approaching Ginninderra Drive just past the GIO Stadium. A crawl in Cook for Colter Drive northbound towards Springfield Drive. Heavy in Hawker, William Hovell Drive north towards Belconnen Way. 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
17: Yuma and good evening, I'm Hayden Becerra. An update on petitions around the collapse of Gungahlin United Football Club and the inclusion of Women Valley Soccer Club in the NPL Girls. An assembly committee has announced it won't be undertaking inquiries into the issues before the end of the year, but is hoping to look into it early next year.
18: We have a really big body of work over the next 3 months, and we hopefully will have a bit more time early next year to come back and look at the issue properly.
17: Committee Chair Tamas Werner-Gibbings says they'll also be working on the terms of reference to make sure they can inquire into something they can make useful recommendations on. The federal government is under pressure to step in after the ATO's ban on credit card payments. From December, we'll no longer be able to use a credit card to pay tax bills, with the ATO saying it can't absorb the surcharges. The opposition and ACT Senator David Pocock are calling for a rethink. If you're visiting Sydney soon, you might notice heavily armed police. A new armed response command involving 250 officers on the beat with long-arm rifles will focus on so-called high-risk settings such as sports stadiums and places of worship in the wake of the Bondi terror attack.
19: The armed response command is not only about making sure the community is safe, it's also about making sure they feel safe. They will be a public presence and a deterrence to those that want to commit harm.
17: And two of Canberra's biggest sporting sides are throwing their support behind a proposal for a new city stadium. Both the Raiders and the Brumbies were on hand at the official launch of the plan for a 25,000-seat stadium at the Archbishop's House

0: and the Matildas are stepping up preparations for next year's FIFA Women's World Cup. Australia faces Germany on Saturday before a clash with Haiti next Wednesday. Defender Charlie Grant is keen to see where they stand.
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0: Down to 4 degrees overnight, mostly sunny and 23 tomorrow, then showers easing and 22 on Saturday. 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
5: 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Boom, boom,
6: 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This is Carrie and Tommy.
7: Yeah, yeah, yeah. That is where you're at for your Thursday afternoon. It's time for this.
8: It's up to you.
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10: Come on, what's your pleasure?
11: Oh, I see. If you haven't heard it before, basically, you get to choose something you've been wanting for ages and we'll either offer you that exact item or you can take whatever is in the bag of cash you have over there, Carrie.
12: And it's a guilty pleasure. So it's a little something that you wouldn't normally buy in your everyday life, but you've been wanting to. And the one today that Cindy, who we're about to call, wants, I don't think I even knew these existed.
11: You've never seen dickening goggles.
12: I've never seen an aura research kit. This is a paranormal gadget that can view human ain't. Oh.
11: Sorry, Carrie. Did you go human anal? Is that what you said?
13: Is that what a dick you
12: I does? Thought it said human anus.
11: Human auras, Carrie.
12: Human auras.
11: Why? What ghost stories are coming from
12: chakras?
13: Is that where your chakras?
12: Oh, my God. Why can't I read these words?
11: Can you?
12: I thought it was anuses, chakras, and apparatus.
11: Apparitions.
12: Auras, chakras, and apparitions.
11: Yes.
13: Maybe we get you some regular glasses.
11: Do you reckon dick and in do regular glasses?
13: Well, maybe. We'll ask.
11: Let's ask. Let's give Cindy a call.
14: Hello, Cindy speaking.
11: Cindy, I need to know, is the brand pronounced Dickinin?
14: Oh, my God. Is this Tommy?
11: Yes, Carrie's here as well.
14: Oh, hey, hello. Cindy. I love you guys. I've loved you since the project days.
12: Oh, wow,
14: you guys, Cindy, are amazing.
11: I think
14: it's dicyanin.
11: That's how I
12: Dickinin.
11: All right, Cindy, I love this. I love woo-woo
14: how
11: stuff.
14: Amazing, are they?
11: Yeah, I love that you want goggles that can see people's auras. Chakras and apparitions, which Carrie read as anuses, chakras
12: and apparatus.
14: I love it.
11: Now, Cindy, here's the go. We can get you your dicyanin aura research kit. It's valued at $430, which seems pretty good to me. Or you can take whatever cash is in Carrie's brown paper bag that she has over there, which changes every day. And it could be thousands, it could be hundreds. I don't know if we've gone cheap and it could be tens. But anyway, it could be a lot more is what I'm actually saying. What are you thinking? Are you thinking the dick dicyanin or are you thinking the cat?
14: I've got to go the goggles. I've
12: really
14: been for so long. Yeah.
11: Cindy, you're the best.
14: I'm sorry.
12: What do you plan on doing with these goggles?
14: Looking at people's energy.
11: I love it, Cindy.
14: And you can look at them around like animals.
11: Cindy, I just will say this. If you take the cash and if it's more than the $430, we're not going to stop you spending the cash on the dickinins. So you can just buy your own.
14: I understand that, but what if it's less?
11: I know that is
14: then I good. Don't get the goggles.
11: Have you got an aura sense? I know you haven't got the goggles on, but have you got an aura sense about Carrie and I at the moment?
14: Oh, I feel like you'll direct me in the right way.
11: I want you to take the cash.
12: So is it like when people wear meta glasses and they can
11: No, that's just filming.
14: No. Oh, God, no.
11: Oh, God, no, Carrie. God, no.
12: Sorry. It's so meta. You're looking not on the outside of us. You're looking deep within our soul with these glasses.
14: At the your energy field around you.
11: Cindy, Carrie is sceptical. Don't even bother.
14: I know. I'm not going
12: to bother. So I would not be taking the dickinins if it was me. I'd be taking the cash.
11: Okay.
12: But Cindy's here for the dickinins. Let's have a look.
11: Oh, Cindy, are you locked in, Cindy?
14: Oh, now I don't know. Oh, my goodness. Why would you do this to me?
11: We have to say we haven't seen the cash.
12: So you're the aura reader.
14: I'll go the goggles then.
12: Okay.
14: If you don't know.
12: Okay, this is what

0: You would have got. So first of all, congratulations.
1: Congratulations, you got your dick
2: Thank
1: in
2: you. Oh, I'm so excited. Thank you.
0: Had you taken the mystery cash?
2: Yeah.
0: You wouldn't have been able to get your dick in because it was $43.
1: Oh, yes! Yes!
2: Awesome! Silly. Oh, my God, you guys are amazing. Decision.
1: Have the best time with the goggles, Cindy.
2: Thank you so much.
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0: I am lost for words.
1: I've missed this game.
2: Oh, if you are unaware, we've had some legal problems with this game.
1: This is what I've missed about the game.
2: Yeah. Nigel, the Legal Eagle, said that the New York Times have been in touch because, well, there is a similarity between our game, named after Lincoln Lewis, of course, from Summer Bay, in which we get given four words and we have to find the common theme amongst them, and its similarities to the New York Times games. Connections? What is it?
1: Connections.
2: Connections?
3: Something like that. Conniptions?
1: Conniptions. But then didn't we work out that our Legal Eagle doesn't work here anymore?
2: Guess what I found out?
1: What?
2: So Nigel told us he's living in Tahiti and hasn't actually worked here for years.
3: Mm.
2: Guess what?
1: He was
2: never a lawyer.
3: Is his name even Nigel?
2: I got in touch. It is.
3: Oh.
2: It is Nigel. But he never passed the bar.
1: So what was he working here pretending to be a lawyer?
2: He was a stripper. He was on the pole. And I got confused and I just assumed he'd passed the bar and it was a pole the whole time.
3: Wow.
1: How did you get, okay, oh, he'd passed the bar, the pole.
2: I don't understand how it works either, Kate. I actually have no idea why you insist on talking about Nigel the Legal.
1: When you were in America, did you go to a topless bar? What are they called?
2: Strippers.
1: No. What are
4: Hooters.
1: Hooters. Do you go to Hooters?
4: Oh, no,
1: Hooters,
4: they got tops on.
2: No.
1: Oh, do they?
4: I checked.

0: Do your research.
1: It's such a weird thing to go in and just, I'm here just to check.
2: Just, what did you Google it beforehand?
3: What did you Google?
2: I think everyone just knows that Hooters is synonymous with tops on.
1: I think over there it's like a family restaurant.
0: Yeah, they changed because they were going bankrupt. They had to change and make it more family friendly.
3: They had to change, they had to put some clothes on.
2: Yeah.
1: No, but they do wear clothes. We've just
2: in Vegas.
1: They changed.
4: Sammy's checked.
0: Vegas is a 24-hour Hooters. You can go at 4 a.m. and they're still dressed up in those tiny shorts and the tiny shirts.
1: What, did you think they'd get more clothes on at 4 a.m.?
0: It's cold.
4: It's cold. Welcome to Hooters, but it's a bit chilly in here.
0: Sorry.
3: Do they make it cold to...
0: make it more exciting.
1: I can't believe I'm saying this, but should we kick on with the game?
4: Your first words to Link are Fanning, Doherty, Horner and Becker.
1: Mix.
4: No.
1: Mick, Doherty. Oh, Doherty's. Fanning. What was the last one?
4: Fanning, Doherty, Horner and Becker.
1: Horner.
3: Who's the guy racing car guy?
2: Horner. Yeah, Horner.
3: Craig?
2: F1.
3: Craig Horner.
4: Christian Horner.
2: Christian Horner.
3: Christian Horner.
2: Mick Fanning.
3: Mick Fanning. What was the other one?
4: Who's the Becker you
2: Boris.
4: Know?
3: Boris.
4: Mm-hmm.
1: So what, we need to know all their names now. What was the last one?
4: Doherty.
1: Oh, are they something to do with have religious first name? No, that's not right.
3: They've all got books out.
5: Sports stars who have released autobiographies this year.
1: That's a fair reaction. That is. Yeah.
3: That was actually perfect.
4: That's a tough one.
0: We're talking to, you just had Mick Fanning on.
1: I know.
4: Oh, did we have Sam Doherty, Christian Horner and Boris Becker? And
0: also, Sam Doherty's book's on my desk.
1: Oh, right, we found out who wrote it this week.
4: Your next words are Albury, Gundagai, Seymour and Yass.
1: Are they border towns?
3: Yes.
5: Places you drive through on the Hume Highway between Melbourne and Sydney.
1: That is, these are...
3: so specific.
1: That is... Also, I know Kizzy's planning on doing a road trip and he's just looked at his map.
4: What's going on in my
3: life? That's
1: all that happened. He's looked at a book on his desk. He sat down to write this week's Lincoln Lewis and he's looked at a book on his desk.
3: Mick Fanning and gone, I'll do sports biographies.
1: He's Googled other sports biographies.
0: Oh, my God.
3: And then he got distracted with his road trip.
1: Is that exactly right?
2: You know what he's trying to do with the travel one, the road trip? He's trying to get the fuel for free. Tax write-off.
0: I can now.
2: He said he's having to go and visit.
0: We're going to Sydney.
1: That's smart.
4: All right, your next one is bananas, tide, forge, and lobster.
1: Oh,
3: rolls?
1: Red, ripe, no. Bananas? One more.
4: Bananas, tide, forge, and lobster.
2: Got a clue there?
1: Is it things that have, oh, no.
4: Tide is roll.
1: Roll tide. Something to do with Alabama, is it? No.
0: Oh.
1: Roll tide.
3: What does roll tide mean?
1: Oh, it's what they say. You say hello and goodbye in Alabama. You just say roll tide.
3: Is that right?
1: It's because they say it because of the college football team.
3: Why are
1: crimson
3: colour.
1: Because no one will care.
3: I'm interested.
1: No one will care.
4: Nah, okay. I think you're pretty spot on.
5: Things and places Tommy went to see on his extended holiday.
1: What was the banana one?
0: Savannah Bananas.
1: I did see the Savannah Banana. What were the other? What was the lobster one?
4: Rock lobster. I saw the
1: pigeon. What was the other one I did?
4: The Pigeon Forge at Dollywood.
1: The
0: Dollywood is in Pigeon Forge.
1: Is it?
4: Yeah.
0: There you go. That was a good one.
4: And now your trip's tax deductible too.
1: Yeah.
6: Hey, how you doing?
7: Carrie and Tommy will be right back after this.
5: But in case you missed it,
7: here's what happened earlier.
6: Now, get back to you.
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3: bumped a bumper in Bruce for Gungahlin Drive North just past the GAO Stadium heading towards Ginninderra Drive. That's setting traffic back to Blyth Mountain. Peak hour traffic remains in Majura on the Majura Parkway north towards the Federal Highway. 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
2: Okay, casting. So crazy right now. Drums. Yeah. Take that. Rewind it back.
3: We're going back to back.
4: So good, baby, baby.
2: You can find me in the club.
5: My milkshake brings all the boys to the yard.
0: Carrie and Tommy are about to go back to back.
5: To back.
0: To back. To back.
5: My back. Lick my back. And my back.
6: So while you're away,
7: yeah,
6: thanks to me, we've gone global.
7: What do you mean?
6: We've gone global. We've hit the big time in the UK.
7: Oh, have we?
6: So did you hear on how Kizzy here bought tickets to the wrong Olivia Dean night, our producer Kizzy?
7: Yeah, so, if it was on our show, absolutely. The listener app,
6: I'll just recap it for you, just in case you didn't catch the whole story.
7: Well, there might be people that are listening that didn't catch it.
6: So I went to Olivia Dean Monday night, was sitting at Olivia Dean, and then saw Kizzy post that he'd scored himself Olivia Dean tickets at the last minute. Great. Then the next post said, oh, my God, I've realised I bought them for tomorrow. I thought I'd bought them for tomorrow night. I've realised I bought them for tonight. And the show starts in like 15 minutes and we live 45 minutes away. I can't use the tickets that have just been purchased.
7: Yep.
6: And then I texted him. I was like, tell me you didn't buy them from the wrong night. He said, I did. And I said, resell them. He said, the sites have closed down. I can't. So then I said to him, I'm going to go outside the arena and try and palm off your tickets.
7: Scalp them.
6: So then there was this whole
7: still
6: big
7: illegal, lava. I'm assuming, but good on you.
8: No, if you sell them for the same price, it's okay.
7: Is that true?
8: I think within 10% of the original price.
7: Within 10%?
8: Yeah, so
7: you should do this.
6: I did not realise I committed something illegal that night. Anyway, so raced out there, found these two, like I literally raced through the line. There was this huge line and I was like, anyone want a ticket? Anyone want tickets?
7: You're hoping to tap and go? What are you going to do?
6: Well, these two people were like, oh my God, yes, like this. And then I said, this is not a scam. They thought it was a scam. We found out afterwards they thought I was a scammer. I don't look like a scammer, to be honest, but I don't know what a scammer looks like, but I didn't think I would look like a scammer.
7: Okay.
6: Anyway, then I put the phone to Kizzy and he then did a deal with them to get two tickets sold, but there was three tickets. So then they found another random person that was just walking around that wanted to come. So they gave that ticket to that girl for free.
7: Pay ID? Is it Pay ID?
9: Yeah.
6: He made them pay it in single installments just to check that it was all before he gave the tickets over.
7: I can't understand. Smart.
6: Anyway, and then a third person got to go for free. Another girl that was out there.
7: That they gave it to.
6: That they then gave it to. So we were just saying it was the gift they paid that kept on gifting.
7: Yeah.
6: Anyway, then I opened my Instagram today.
7: Hey, sorry, it wasn't a gift from you. When you say it's the gift that kept on gifting, you didn't gift anything.
6: No, but me being generous of my time to go out there.
7: What?
6: Well, not everybody would have gone out when there was 2 minutes before the show started.
7: I mean, sorry, you were also gifted tickets, so it actually was the gift.
6: Don't take away from what I did. I think I did something nice. Not everyone would have left the show to go sell Tizzy's tickets.
7: That's my boy Tizzy Kicker.
6: Anyway, over my DMs. And I got a message from a woman called Nat. She says, hello, I saw the post or heard the story of the Olivia Dean tickets. This is so funny. That was my daughter Daisy and her best mate Jack, both 18. Their gappies working in Adelaide. So they're obviously having a gap year from somewhere.
7: I didn't know they had a term.
6: Gappies. They couldn't get tickets and had hoped at best to sit outside and hear the concert. They spent their week's wages on the tickets. She called me in the UK screaming, I'm at the Olivia effing Dean concert, and described it as the best night of her entire life. It's been so funny that it's now talked about in Australian radio. Thanks so much. From a very grateful and amused mum in wet and cold England.
7: Wow.
6: So we're going
7: global. But you're still, you're still really acting like a hero in this story.
6: Kizzy,
9: I think he was about to lose $600.
7: Yeah.
6: So okay. I think I did
8: Wait, do a nice thing. The two people who spent their week's wages,
7: that's the tickets. This is a reverse
8: like
7: Robin
8: they're
7: Hood.
8: So giving.
7: Yeah.
6: If I had not gone out there, Kizzy would have lost $600.
8: They would have saved
6: They would have not seen the concert. Neither would have the other girl. I don't know what part of the story.
8: We need to do something for these beautiful people because they're so generous.
7: All you've done is business transactions.
6: Great, but I didn't have to. I was at an Olivia Dean concert. I didn't have to do any business transactions.
7: How much did that cost you to go to?
6: My time per minute is quite a lot.
7: Sold tickets to kids that it was a week's wages for their tickets. Carrie, you could have given them the tickets.
6: They weren't mine to give. They were his.
7: Yeah, you could have paid Kizzy.
6: No. My fault, he booked the wrong night.
0: 104.7.

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1: So I went and did a new TV show with my dad, the Enforcer. He's done little bits of TV, like back in the project days when we would do that show.
2: He's been on our show a bit.
1: Yes, he's been on his show. But never a prime time TV spot where he's on for the whole show. And I was a bit nervous about how he'd go because he's getting on a bit now and he's still very chipper. But, you know, showbiz can be intimidating, Carrie. There's bright lights.
2: My favourite moment of him was when he came on our radio show to try the glasses because he's colourblind.
1: Yes.
2: And these magical glasses were going to let him finally see the world in the true colour we all see it.
1: We'd cry.
2: And we were waiting for this moment. We built up to it and he just said, it looks the same.
1: Yep.
2: It was actually quite funny.
1: Yeah.
2: You know, actually, it was very funny.
1: He's funny. Yeah. Well, here's the thing. So this was a comedy show, so the aim is to be funny. And, of course, I wanted my dad to do well.
2: Well,
1: I didn't want him to necessarily steal the show. And
2: steal the whole show or just steal your thunder?
1: The whole show. At the first ad break, Sean McAuliffe goes to the audience, "I think Ian needs his own show. What do you guys think?" And the whole audience claps. And then,
2: Tommy.
1: And then the next ad break, people started coming up and going, "I see where Tommy gets it from." And Dad just goes, "Yep, yep." And I told Dad he was great about 100 times.
2: Oh, that's nice.
1: Yeah, every ad break, I go, "Dad, you're doing great. You're doing wonderful."
2: And what would he say in return?
1: Yep. He'd say, "Yep." He'd say, "Yep." And I was nursing him through this show. And
2: now you're turning on him. You were nursing him through. He wasn't doing it of his own talent.
1: He was up on the shoulders of giants. And I'm the giant. And he left with a grin ear to ear. And I can't even argue with it.
2: You get that feeling. You know what it's like when you get off stage and you've had a killer show.
1: I don't.
2: Oh. Yes, you do. Don't be a sore.
1: But he was literally the best thing on the show. And I thought, I've been doing comedy for, I reckon, nearly 20 years now. And Dad's just smoked me. And it was his first attempt. And he's absolutely hit it out of the park. And whilst I am happy for my father, I didn't want it to come at my own confidence's expense. So I want to know, on 131060, when did someone try something for the first time and they were way better than you? First time, best on board. Give us a call, 131060. Rookie winners, give us a call.
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3: We've got a building fire with fire crews on site in Bruce. That's impacting Jack Fleming Place in both directions. Also busy in Bruce for Gungahlin Drive northbound just past the GAO Stadium. At 7 p.m. tonight in Mitchell, roadworks on Gungahlin Drive will have a lane closed both ways between Wells Station Drive and the Barton Highway. 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

0: Miley Cyrus, that is Bass Persuades for your Thursday arvo. It's Carrie and Tommy.
1: 131060, we are asking, when did someone do something for the first time and they were so much better than you, who's been doing it for ages? I had my dad on a TV show, a guest of mine, if you will, on the weekend, and it was way funnier. It was way funnier than I've ever been. G'day, Joni.
2: Hi, how are you?
1: Yeah, I mean, my confidence is shattered. How are you?
2: Oh, mine was too.
1: What happened?
2: So when I was a teenager, I got myself into modelling and I had an agent and I went and did the modelling course and did introduction to modelling and grooming and deportment and all that sort of thing. And I got one of my friends at school with me and said, you should come along and do some modelling. Anyway, we went to this catwalk competition and they were actually scouting, looking for models get into the industry.
1: Oh, no.
2: And of course, what did she do? She walked down the catwalk and of course she got chosen to go with that agency and I didn't. And I'd done all the work and all the courses and everything.
3: Oh, Joni. But where is she now, you know? Who's better off now?
2: I don't know.
3: No, she would have gone on to nothing, Joni.
1: Joni, did your deportment training not come in handy?
2: Oh, it did, but I think she was a lot taller than what I was, so I think that that's probably what got her through.
1: Joni, I'm starting to think that modelling is a lot about looks.
2: It is. And the height, and, you know, you've got to be the right build and beautiful and all that kind of stuff. And, yeah. So, anyway.
1: I think you're better than that, Joni. Good on you. Thank you. Who got Bickers?
3: Hannah. Hey, Hannah.
4: Hello. How are you?
3: When did someone do it for the first time and do it better than you did?
4: So I've been doing Pilates. I've been mastering it for like a year.
3: Good on you.
4: And then, well, not mastering it, but anyway, I come home and I'm like trying to do this move, practicing at home so I don't look like an idiot next Pilates.
3: Mm.
4: And then my partner comes in the room and he's looking at me and I'm like trying to, so you get up on both hands and then try to jump back into like a plank. And he looks at me and then he just gets down and just does it straight away.
1: It's so annoying.
3: But hold on, Hannah. Has he done it on the bed? Because the bed has a whole nother layer of, like, challenge.
1: Do you mean the reformer bed or the bed?
3: Sorry, the reformer, the Pilates bed.
4: Oh, he hasn't done it on the Pilates bed, like anything on the Pilates bed.
3: Yeah, well.
4: And that's why I was like, I come home from Pilates, I'm like, I'm so sore. And he's like, it can't be that hard. It's not that hard. It's just Pilates.
1: What's the move called, Hannah?
4: So this one is on the floor. But you have like both hands down on the ground and then your bum in the air and then your knees have to be on your elbows. So you're like, your legs are off the ground.
1: Mm.
4: And then you go from that pose back into a plank without touching the ground. Yeah.
1: And is your partner a breakdancer or something? Does he have history of...
4: No, nothing.
1: I just realised because you know how you said, did her partner do it on the bed?
3: Yeah.
1: And she said, no, Hannah also hasn't done on the bed.
3: No, it's on the floor.
1: It's all on the floor.
3: Both amateurs, yeah.
1: Oh, God.
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1: See ya.
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8: We've got a building fire with fire crews on site in Bruce. That's impacting Jack Fleming Place in both directions. Also busy in Bruce for Gungahlin Drive northbound just past the GAO Stadium. At 7 p.m. tonight in Mitchell, roadworks on Gungahlin Drive, level lane closed both ways between Wells Station Drive and the Barton Highway. 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

0: Yuma and good evening, I'm Hayden Becerra. Caught today for a 40-year-old Amaru man after he allegedly failed to stop for police whilst driving under illicit drugs. Police say they tried to stop the man last night in Fraser, but it's alleged he kept driving before stopped a short distance later. They further allege more than $3,500 was found underneath the driver's seat and the man returned a positive drug test for cocaine and methamphetamine. Former Bachelor star Sam Wood has been refused bail after fronting a Queensland court on domestic violence charges. The fitness influencer appeared at Maroochydore Magistrates Court via video link following an incident in Noosa over the weekend. The 46-year-old is back in court in November. If you're visiting Sydney soon, you might notice some heavily armed police. A new armed response command involving 250 officers on the beat with long-arm rifles with focus on so-called high-risk settings such as sports stadiums and places of worship in the wake of the Bondi terror attack.
1: The armed response command is not only about making sure the community is safe, it's also about making sure they feel safe. They will be a public presence and a deterrence to those that want to commit harm.
0: The peak body for community-managed mental health services in the ACT is encouraging Canberrans to reach out for support this Mental Health Week. CEO of the Mental Health Community Coalition, Lisa Kelly, says recent research shows Canberrans are feeling more disconnected.
2: 6 in 10 people in Canberra now report that they have low levels of in-person contact. And the number of people who feel lonely rose from like 8% to 12%.
0: And Google is giving us a leg up in detecting artificial intelligence. The company has opened its AI detection tool to the public, allowing us to check whether an image, video, or audio clip has been manufactured. It comes just days after tech giants were grilled at an AI inquiry in Sydney.
3: Connecting friends. ActuAGL. The energy for around here.
0: A boost for the Giants with star Stephen Cornelio signing a new one-year deal with the club. It'll see the inaugural Giant head into a 16th AFL season, with the deal taking him through until the end of the 2027 season. And it's a double-header season opener for the Canberra Chill as the 2026 Hockey One League gets underway tonight. The women will take to Lynham Hockey Centre against the Adelaide Fire at 6 p.m. with the men at 7:45.
3: Sell your estate or antique jewellery at Pre-Loved Gold, City Walk.
0: Down to 4 degrees overnight, mostly sunny and 23 tomorrow, then showers easing and 22 on Saturday. 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
7: Thursday evening, we are back. We're so back in, Fifi and Fev. Hello, guys.
8: Hello. Yes, Fev and I are here with you, Josiah, Nick, Cody, home with baby Archie, enjoying the baby bubble. Mm-hmm. But joining us this hour for our happy hour, Nate Valvo, outstanding Australian comedian.
9: Funny man.
7: Very funny man. Joining us in just a sec, we are going to be talking pocket dials. If you were listening to the happy hour yesterday, you know Husey pocket dialed you, Fev.
9: Yeah, he was with his, had his pants down.
7: Yeah, he was nude, weird, which is very strange.
9: So I don't know how he pocket dialed me with his pants down.
7: Well, you hear all about that. We are going to take your calls as well when you've unfortunately done the same. But up next, Nate Valvo joining us for the happy hour.
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0: say.
1: Great song for your Thursday evening. It is the happy hour with Fifi Feb and Nick, joined by Nath Valvofee.
0: Nick Cody enjoying his paternity leave with his beautiful baby Archie, and we have a mate of his, mate of ours actually, Nath Valvo in the studio.
2: The Nick Cody of the gay Nick Cody's in. I don't know what that means, but we were, Nick and I were swapping texts yesterday. He was giving me the heads up for today.
0: What was he telling
3: That's
0: you?
3: Weird.
2: Just be careful of Fev mostly.
3: Yeah.
2: But he said, have fun, all that.
0: Yeah.
2: And then he did actually tell me the delivery story, which I know you've heard on the show and your listeners have heard. Yeah. Do you reckon he made it up?
3: I said this on air.
0: For people who missed it, he was telling us that Looch gave birth to Archie on the bathroom floor at home, never made it to the hospital.
2: Yeah.
0: Amazing.
2: Yeah. And well, he said he caught it.
3: Yeah.
2: So he's adding gravy. This is where the gravy kicks in.
3: That's what I said.
2: I did actually say this is why gays can't have kids, because I'd drop it. It would have been dropped on arrival. Head injury on arrival. I'm not catching. Can't catch balls. Can't catch kids. But I'm excited to be in for Nick. He's my friend and neighbour. You know, we live in the same suburb.
0: I did not know that.
2: This is what Nick, Cody and I's relationship is. And a lot of people have this. I feel that the closer you live to someone, the less you'll see them. You just never see them because it's all we never see each other.
0: Not supermarkets.
2: We've never caught up for a coffee.
3: How do you not see his head?
2: Go for a walk. No, because we're not in our 70s, VP. Because we're not retired widows down at the park going for a walk. But I never see Nick, even though we live in the same suburb.
3: That's what his family says too.
2: I want to go down the TAB, then I'll see him.
3: Yeah, you'll see him. He loves that.
2: And then my husband was picking up laundry not long ago because I'm married to a Cody.
3: Yeah, Cody and Cody.
0: A hot Cody.
2: Oh, that's
0: not that Nick's not hot, but you're
2: No.
0: Nate's husband
3: Nick's
0: is so handsome.
2: They gave my Cody, Nick Cody's laundry. It's all happening, guys.
3: Oh,
2: this is thrilling radio content.
0: I love that.
3: Well, Nick, come in
0: do you know
3: something.
0: What?
3: Not like Nick.
0: Not only do you have a hot husband, but we were talking about Nick's having a baby.
2: Yeah. Mm.
0: My favourite, because I follow you actively on socials.
2: Thank you.
0: The other day when you posted your stand-up with your baby photo.
2: Oh, yeah.
0: That is perfect.
3: Were
0: not
3: you
0: only
3: cute
0: baby.
2: It's not cute. It's the gayest baby to ever exist. You know what, Fifi? Humble brag to kick off our morning together. Look, I've gone viral. I'd like to say that.
0: Yes. What did you go viral with?
3: Again.
2: This exact. I've got the cream, apply twice.
3: Yeah.
2: You know, as a stand-up comedian, you try and put as many clips as you can online. You want people to like it. Sometimes they do great. Sometimes you go, well, that could have done better.
3: Quick delete after a couple of days.
2: But this one, Fev, it's just a bit about me showing this photo, the first photo ever taken of me. Surely your people can get it on your Insta if you want.
3: Oh, he wants more traction.
2: He wants more traction.
0: Let's repost it.
2: Give us a share.
0: Yes.
2: It's a photo of me, Fev, taken when I was 12 hours old. And I'll bring it up. I can't bring it up. I've got to find the clip. Sorry, guys.
0: No, you keep
2: I'm new here. I challenge anyone to find a gayer looking baby, and I'm 12 hours old. I'm pouting. I've got a whole look. And so I put it on Instagram as a bit, and
0: it has blown out. And you do the bit because it's one of those things when you set people up for a photo, and I was like, oh, how? You were saying how gay you looked as a 12 hour old baby, and then it went up, and I did do a laugh. I got a laugh out loud. Here it is.
1: Oh, wow.
0: I'm showing the boys.
3: Mate.
2: Look at that.
3: Catwalk. You're ready for baby born catwalk.
2: Catwalk.
3: Have a look at that
2: That's
3: thing.
2: A pout, by the way. That is a pout.
3: That's a pout.
2: I'm also turning my head. I've also figured out
3: is
2: my
3: that your favorite
2: good side.
3: Is that your good side? Straight
2: How
3: up.
2: How did I figure that out? A friend of mine who's a nurse said, you know, your eyes aren't working yet properly at 12 hours old. Yet I already knew. Turn to the right.
3: Mate, that's amazing. You found your sweet spot at 12 hours old.
2: So I do think the whole scientific question, are you born gay?
0: Mm.
2: I do think that photo
0: You've answered
2: is
0: it.
2: The answer.
0: I love it. I also love that because for people who don't know, Cody, your husband, is a very smart, intelligent scientist who deals with
2: I know you picked up on that too,
3: yeah,
2: Bev. And you're not.
3: Yeah.
0: He's like solving world problems and you think you've beaten him on any DNA level by going, photos, tell the story.
2: Yeah, yeah.
0: Somebody's
2: Take
0: life.
2: That, scientist.
3: He's a scientist and you're posting baby photos. That's where you're at. Canberra 104.7.

0: What a song for your Thursday evening, weekend round the corner. Tell you what, Phoebe, for predicting the happy hour, a lot of people like pinging out to that song.
1: Speaking of pinging, we had...
2: Let's go to stereo.
1: No, I was just going to say, good mate of the show, Husey. We were talking about him yesterday because he pocket dialed Fev, Nate. Okay. It was very funny. We were going into a meeting and suddenly Fev's phone was ringing from WhatsApp. Now, I don't even know how to make a phone call from WhatsApp, but somehow Husey had managed to pocket dial Fev whilst he was getting undressed to have his skin checked at a dermatologist.
3: I was inside my skin specialist's office, you know, in my boxer shorts, and then I just hear Fev going, Jesus! Why is Fev looking through the windows? It's weird. Fev was talking from my hoodie jacket pocket, and I had no idea how that had happened. I didn't even know a WhatsApp group could call everyone at once, so it was confronting.
2: 27 people in that WhatsApp, politicians, comedians.
1: Whoa, was it Carlton
2: it's
1: fan?
2: It's a Carlton fan.
1: WhatsApp.
2: Oh, wow. Some big dogs in there.
1: Okay.
2: And he's WhatsApped everyone. Everyone's like, Husey, are you okay? And then people are like, Albo's fault. It's Albo. Mate, it was some funny responses.
4: So you can call an entire group of people?
1: Yeah. I know.
2: I think it's like a house party.
1: Yeah, but have you noticed with WhatsApp, every now and then WhatsApp message me from WhatsApp headquarters and they try to tell me about a new fandangled thing you can do with WhatsApp.
2: I've seen that.
1: And I go, thank you.
4: Well, here is a butt dial trick. Because for the space of about 2 years, I kept butt dialing someone called Aaron, and I had no idea who it was.
1: Yes.
4: I think someone from my past.
2: Top of the phone.
4: You can connect the dots there.
2: Yep. I was going to go.
4: Yep.
2: Refrain.
4: Bev, butt dial means the same thing for my people. I know where your mind's going. But I kept calling this Aaron guy accidentally.

0: Incidentally, so someone taught me the trick. I've saved my own phone as the letter A in my and I've got the first few. First few names in my phone book are just my phone number with the letter A.
1: That, you know, smart. I've done the same, but I didn't do my own phone number. I just did. Do you know what I did? I just did hashtags. Like, look, my first one is at. And actually, if you just look at this, my second phone number, Abby Chatfield.
2: I won't say who my first person is on my phone.
0: I'll see from there.
2: Can you see that?
1: Yeah.
2: I won't read that out.
1: Anyway, don't be butt dialing that person.
2: No.
0: But there's a butt dial trick for you.
1: Yeah, I like that. But see, this is the thing. Now, butt dials, this is such a fun area. They're the best stories because when you've butt dialed somebody, you don't know.
3: Are you a listener?
1: No, I'm a listener. So when my when I see someone calling and I go, why is random person I knew 10 years ago calling? And I open it and say hello, and then I hear the swish, swish, swish of the pants.
3: How long do you hold on for?
1: Forever. I am not going anywhere. I have it on speaker. I keep it there because you want to hear.
3: Just in case they say something about you?
1: No, it's not about me, but it's just like, what are they going? How do they talk when they're at home? Mm-hmm. How do they, like,
3: I'm a hanger-upper.
1: Are you a hanger?
3: Yeah, just in case they say something about me and then I won't like them.
1: Really?
3: I don't know.
1: The idea that they're going to say something about you.
3: Well, you
1: is
3: don't
1: odd.
3: Know because with the fact that they call you means it's in the atmosphere. Something's going on.
1: Do you
3: on.
1: Think they've said your name and the butt dial?
3: Something happens, but I just don't want to hear what they're saying anyway because it's like it's their privacy. In a way,
1: it goes against everything I know about you. I'm trying to figure out, are you listening in? I'm listening for half an hour.
0: Even better if it's two people having a conversation. I'm listening in. I'm taking notes.
4: Yeah. Well, give us a buzz. Pocket dials. Has it happened to you? Has it gone wrong? What happened? We'll talk after this.
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10: Pocket dials. 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They ruin relationships. 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Always fun, though.
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0: Hit

0: Yep, your Thursday evening is Fifi Feva Nick, the happy hour. Hope you're having a good day. Nick's off. Paternity leave, joined by the lovely comedian Nate Valvo.
1: We were talking about our good mate of everyone here's Husey. We had yesterday, we got him on because he butt dialed you, Fev, his WhatsApp. No one knew. To butt dial from WhatsApp.
2: Didn't even know you could do that.
1: No one did.
2: 34 people he called?
3: It was a lot of people, a lot of there's comedians, there's politicians, there's
2: why
3: media
2: I
3: in
2: that
3: personally.
2: Group?
3: Do you bag for Carlton?
2: I don't. What's that?
3: Yes, it's a Carlton supporter, so they get on there and vent. Everyone vents. That chat got out.
1: Don't you get in there and celebrate now? You've forgotten. No, you turned it around.
3: Yeah, from round eight last year, it's all positive. From before round eight this season, it was a grim chat.
1: Well, I love that everyone ignored Husey and no one answered but Fev. And then you were in, his phone was in his pocket. And imagine you're there, you're at the dermatologist getting a skin check and all you can hear is Fev going, Husey! Because that's the thing, when you get butt dialed, you can either try to yell to make the person realise, I'm here, whatever you're doing privately right now, I'm involved, or you sit and listen and hope you get some good juicy goss. Hi, Melissa.
4: Hello, I've got a great story for you guys. Just to set this scene, so I'm a physiotherapist that works in a private practice. So I was actually treating a patient. So I was trying to be of my professional self, and that's when the incident occurred. So I had accidentally butt-dialed my friendship group. So there's three other girls in this group. And the catch is, the last time I'd called all of them, and it was via FaceTime. So this was a FaceTime. And so they'd just got obviously a black screen. But the last time I'd actually FaceTimed them all, I'd announced that I was getting engaged. So naturally, when my friends started answering, they're like, gosh, you must have big news. So whilst I'm treating my patient, and I'm treating his back, I just hear my friend scream, Melissa, are you pregnant? I was mortified. I had no idea what was going on. No idea. I just hear this voice yelling over and over again, are you pregnant? And then the next friend answers, and she's hearing the initial friend yelling, I'm pregnant. So then she's getting excited. I am apologizing profusely to my patient, being like, I don't know what's going on. Then it clicked, and I'm like, oh, my God. Bring out my phone, and I can just see my friend's faces all just looking at me
3: with excitement.
4: And I'm just like, guys, I got to go. I'm at work. And, yeah, so that was my story.
1: That is so funny. Your friends then connecting and all thinking you're pregnant. Mm. I thought it was going to go somewhere else because I know that when a man has his back massaged or you can. I am a noisemaker. Yeah. If I'm feeling something, you know, like deeply, and it's like, ow, that's, you know, like,
2: Can you give an example?
3: I think she
1: well,
3: just
1: if
3: did.
1: I'm getting a massage, you go,
2: okay.
1: So I thought her friends were going to hear a random man making those noises.
2: She wasn't pregnant, but she was about to be.
3: If I was laying on the bed and I was the man, I would have gone,

0: Well, she's not yet. That's what you would have yelled out, something like that.
1: Thank you, Melissa.
0: That would have been funny to go in with the gag.
1: Yes. Well, I thought Melissa's was funnier, though. Mate, that
0: Melissa,
1: is hilarious.
0: Melissa, that's a great call.
1: Thank you, Melissa. Car rate, what did you do with the pocket dial?
2: Oh, it was pretty bad. 10 years ago, an employee and I accidentally pocket dialed my boss, and she had just left work. And for 17 minutes and 46 seconds, we bagged the crap out of her as a boss and as a person. And to make it worse, she wasn't just listening. She was watching us on the cameras as well. Yeah, it was pretty bad. And when we realised the other girl ran off, she'd actually finished her shift. She just ran off, and I was left to actually call the boss and apologise.
0: Oh, we're just joking. We're just joking. It's a going away present.
2: And to make it worse, the other girl had gone and saw her husband, who was a GP. And when she was even saying, when she was at the husband's appointment, that he was even bagging her as a wife.
0: Just taking a turn.
2: Well, yeah. And not long after, I think they separated. But,
3: just keeps going.
0: Separated these people.
1: Did you leave the work?
2: I don't think we did that.
1: What was the fallout? Did you guys have to leave?
2: Well, we were severely reprimanded. No, the other girl still works there. And I just don't think the place could have run without us. So,
1: you're lucky.
2: I did leave actually a year later. It just wasn't the same, and I just couldn't do it. I just couldn't work for her.
1: Well, I'm surprised she could do it. If someone spoke that badly,
3: 17 minutes.
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12: For your late drive home, it's Fifi Fev and Nick's happy hour.
13: It's been a big Thursday happy hour. Nate Valvo's been hanging out with us. And up next, have we finally found him, Fee?
14: We have found Pitbull. It was hard. Yes. Miami, who knew? But up next, we have our Pitbull impersonator.
13: Why are they coming on, though? You'll find out and hear all about it after this.

0: How good's that weekend round the corner? It is your Thursday evening here with Fifi, Fev and Nick. Nick's off. He's on paternity leave. Congrats, Nick, and his lovely wife, Luch. We are joined by Nath Valvo, though, Fee.
1: Nath, are you a fan of Airtasker?
2: Oh, am I? I actually think that me and my husband are single-handedly... When you corrected on your grammar by a footballer, that is a low point in my life.
1: I can't believe that happened.
2: I'll be thinking about that for the rest of my life.
3: Hey, rent-free too.
2: Airtasker, we absolutely smash Airtasker in our house because we're not doing it.
3: We've got
2: a dirt pile that needed to be moved. Airtasker. This isn't an ad, by the way. This is just two gay guys. I don't know what they're doing. There was some cardboard that was in the garage the other day. Yep, Airtasker.
3: So how does Airtasker work? So you put it up and you say like $50.
2: They get into a bidding war. I'll pay you $200 to come and put my furniture together, and then someone says, "Mate, I'll do it for $150."
1: Right.
2: I'll do it for $140.
3: Oh, that's a game.
2: For $110, and then you feel bad that they've gone low, so then you tip them when they do come.
3: Yeah.
1: But does the other person see them, and then do they go, "I'll go even lower"?
2: I think so. And it's up to you to accept it or not.
1: Now, DJ Shergs, he was on Airtasker, and I don't know what he was looking for, but he's ended up finding an ad that, are you actually looking for work on Airtasker?
3: After today, he is.
1: Now, we talked about this on the show yesterday because we thought we could help. Like, if Airtasker were not coming through with the specifics of this request,

0: Now, Lucy was on there, and her ad read like this: Pitbull impersonator wanted for hen's party. Lucy was looking for a charismatic, fun and confident pitbull impersonator to make an appearance at a hen's party. So we got Lucy on the show yesterday. We said 131060. Do you know a pitbull impersonator? Lucy's back on the show. Luce.
1: Mrs. Worldwide, how you going?
0: Yeah, thank you. Because I did volunteer to help out. I don't do a pitbull impersonation,
2: but you could.
0: I love pitbull.
3: Yeah.
0: And then, Lucy, you won't believe this. So suddenly people were calling through trying to help you out. We had our Instagram, our socials, our Facebook. People were trying to help you out. And then Brendan Favola, who was there the whole conversation with you, looked over at me and said, oh, I know a pitbull impersonator, but failed to mention that bit yesterday.
3: Because my mate messaged me and goes, I do pitbull, and sent me a video. I'm like, oh, my God, you do too.
1: The more the merrier.
0: Well, can we meet the pitbull impersonator himself, Muggsy?
4: Ladies and gentlemen, Mr. Worldwide, how are we all?
0: Muggsy, Fev showed me a video of your pitbull impersonation, and I'm going to say, how far is between us? A metre?
3: Yeah,
0: 2 metres?
3: Yeah.
0: I could see it from over there and just went, that looks like Pitbull. You were phenomenal.
4: I'm him. I'm not an impersonator. I'm actually Mr. 305 himself, ladies and gentlemen.
2: I'm having a look now as well. He's got the suit and everything.
0: He looks like him. Now, Muggsy, are you up for this? Would you be prepared to be a Pitbull impersonator at Lucy's best friend's hen's night?
4: Absolutely. Would love to. I've actually got a gig in Las Vegas the night before, so I'm happy to, fly in and I'm happy, no fee, just put me up in a hotel.
2: Oh.
4: Hotel holiday.
3: Muggers! You know he calls himself the Muggolution?
0: Because
3: after the Fevolution, he literally calls himself the Muggolution.
0: Now, Muggsy, you are going to be performing as Pitbull for Lucy's best friend's hen's night.
4: Oh, outstanding. I can't wait. I'm excited.
3: Mate, Muggsy's a single man. This is like heaven for him.
4: Oh. If there's a couple of mamacitas there for me, that'd be good.

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0: Taylor Swift is where it's at for everything music. We're turning up the hot hits with Nick and
1: Thursday. Thursday is a new Friday. Let's get this puppy started, shall we, my love?
2: I love Thursdays.
1: I love Thursdays. I love Troye Sivan.
2: Oh, and today, it's Troye Sivan Day.
1: It absolutely is. Tonight, he releases his brand new record called She's the Best. And to celebrate just before he does that, he is zooming in live from New York City.
2: Yeah.
1: So excited about this. He's our king.
2: He's our king.
1: He's sporting a little ratty at the moment
2: as
1: well.
2: He's got an unbelievable rat
1: it's
2: tail.
1: It's really good. I was almost like proud to see a ratty on a pop star.
2: It's not often you see a ratty on a pop star.
1: 100%. Like, and I've always said that.
2: I couldn't tell you another ratty pop star.
1: No. No. Pop 13 10 60. Name another pop star with a rat's tail. Heaps to come on the show tonight as well, including the announcement of how you could be one of the traitors in the brand new Australian season of Traitors.
2: Could I apply, do you think?
1: Well, they want normal people.
2: But I am normal.
1: But you're a bit of a celebrity, you know. You've been in the Daily Mail, you know, being talked about on podcasts.
2: What podcast?
1: You earn good money.
2: Shut up. What podcast?
1: I don't know. I presume someone's talked about you on a podcast at some point.
2: I'm doing a podcast next week.
1: That's nice.
2: On fertility.
1: Ooh.
2: Yeah.
1: I'll be sure to listen.
0: It's just gone seven. And these are the hottest seven songs.
1: There's someone famously fertile.
0: Hot seven and seven.
1: Let's do it. Seven biggest hits of the night are locked and ready to go. This song is having a massive moment. This kid who's just been making music, a real muso.
2: Yeah.
1: For many, many years. Popped out of nowhere for us.
2: Yeah, like literally out of nowhere, and then all of a sudden he's in our hot seven.
1: It's amazing. Baby Doll is the song. Jamie Miller is the artist behind it. Tonight's number seven. Welcome to a Thursday night hot hits with Nick and Lauren right across the country.

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0: Olivia Dean back on stage tomorrow.
1: Yeah, where?
0: In Sydney.
1: In Sydney.
0: Yeah, that is Baby Steps. Hot Hits, Hot 7 at 7 is on.
2: You know it's getting hot.
3: The Hot Hits with Nick and Lauren.
2: You know we're about to drop.
3: Hot drop.
0: Alrighty. When was the first time you heard of Lil Nas X? Do you remember?
1: Oh, I'm gonna take my horse to the old town road.
0: Beautiful song.
2: Ride till I can't.
0: Yeah. So we're talking nearly 7 years ago now since Old Town Road.
1: Yeah.
0: That's crazy to think about, isn't it?
1: Yeah.
0: So he's back with brand new music, which is really exciting because, as we know, he's been through a really difficult time.
1: Now, did he release some music last year before his little difficult time?
0: I think the difficult time began as he was releasing
1: the
0: music.
1: That's right.
0: Yeah, so he sort of put a pause on everything. But obviously, he's had so many hits.

0: probably my favorite. That's What I Want. He seems like he's in a genuinely very good place right now.
1: Yes.
0: He has dedicated this song to his late mother, Tanika, and also to his own personal comeback, his childhood and his growth.
1: When did his mother pass away?
0: Not too sure. I can Google it. Yeah, it's been a sad time for him, but he's back with a very fun new song. It's called World's Greatest. Let's play it. Hot All dropping right. it on the hot hits. All right.

0: Oh my God, Australian Tour starts Tuesday. That is Zara Larsson, number 5 in the Hot Hits Hot 7 at 7.
1: Make some noise.
2: 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The Hot Hits with Nick and Lauren.
3: Now, this is exciting. I don't know when we'll hear these songs, but Rihanna has revealed on a Fenty Beauty live stream that she currently has at least 170 unreleased songs.
0: Crazy.
4: There are 10 products in a vault, then I have at least 17 vaults.
0: I swear she's trolling.
3: She just doesn't care, does she? She has been taking the piss
0: for a decade now.
3: She'll wake up one day and be like, you know what I feel like doing today? Returning to music. And that will be it.
0: And I welcome the day it happens.
3: And she won't force it.
0: Because she obviously teased us by doing that song for the Smurfs movie.
3: Oh, yeah.
0: Where she played Smurfette.
3: Did she play Smurfette?
0: I think she played Smurfette. Or was it Katy Perry that played Smurfette? I think they are both at some point.
3: I think Katy was the OG, well, not the OG Smurfette, but the, anyway, haven't seen him. Now. You know I love Traders, Dickie Cowell. I'd not watch a second of Traders until the Australian Traders. And since the Australian Traitors, I have watched UK Celebrity. I've started the new UK Celebrity, but they're weekly, so I've watched 2 episodes. And I've watched 2 seasons of the American Celebrity.
0: You've been pumping through
3: it. I have pumped.
0: It's the best show on TV.
3: It's unbelievable. Well, Traders Australia is returning in 2027, but instead of casting reality TV personalities and media stars, they've made a change. Gretel announced it today.
5: I think enough reality TV stars have been murdered for now, so why don't we start murdering you? If you think you have what it takes to play the new season of The Traitors, I suggest you apply now.
0: That's so exciting.
3: That's really fun.
0: Yeah, if you are a very good deceiver of people, manipulator, liar, you'll be great on this show.
3: But even if you're not.
0: No, that's true.
3: I mean, some of the best traders, because they're so unassuming, it's just like.
0: Yeah. Some of the best faithfuls.
3: The applications open until December 11, and you must be available for 20 plus filming. Wait, no, sorry. You must be 20 plus and filming for 3 weeks. Is that right?
6: You must be aged over 20.
3: Got it.
6: And you will be filming for 3 weeks.
3: Cool.
6: Yeah.
3: Thanks, prize pool is $250,000. Zendaya's copped it.
0: Oh, yes.
3: She rarely cops it. She's had a rare miss. Zendaya, she sparked an etiquette debate online due to how she greeted France's First Lady Bridget Macron at a Louis Vuitton show in Paris. Footage shows the First Lady approaching Zendaya while she was talking to another guest. Zendaya stays seated while greeting her, and the internet has lost their

0: times. People are saying no basic manners. It's a matter of etiquette. This is the first time I'm seeing that for myself. A Gen Z really doesn't have those basic manners anymore. I mean, come on.
1: I don't care.
0: She's hardly, like, she's obviously deserves respect.
1: Yeah, but also if you're a fashion show, like, you've taken your seat already and it's just a passing hello. I don't see any disrespect.
0: You have to
1: in
0: stand
1: that.
0: Up and curtsy. Yeah. Like,
1: I mean, I know it's a first lady, know, like, it's a political thing, but come on. Come on.
0: I'm a big world's proponent of politeness.
1: Yeah.
0: But that's a bit much. People are just trying to find something to hate Zendaya about.
1: That's woke, I say.
0: That's woke, yes.
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0: Hey, it's Ella Langley, and this is Be Her.

0: That is the beautiful return of Ella Langley. Be her on the hot hits right around Australia.
1: I don't mind that.
0: It's good, isn't it?
1: Yeah.
0: Yeah. I think she's having a really exciting moment, and it's cool to have a country star.
1: Yes.
0: That's not stealing songs off people. Jokes, of course. You're in the middle of the Hot Hits, Hot 7 at 7, 7 biggest hits of the night. Troye Sivan joining the show just after 8 o'clock as well.
1: Yep.
0: And Tom Cruise speaks out.
1: Digger movie.
0: Digger. It was doomed from the moment it was named. Digger. Yeah.
1: Digger your own grave, Tom.
0: Digger your own grave. Get into all that after number 3 for the Hot 7 at 7 tonight. Hugel, moving to the sun on the Hot

0: Tiana Spira, Great Expectations on the Hot Hits with Nick and Lauren.
1: Turn it up.
2: Let's get it. The Hot Hits, Hot 7 at 7.
0: That's number two tonight. How many songs remain in the countdown?
3: Just one.
0: That's right. It comes to you from an artist with two songs in the top 10 in the world at the moment. Adela. Nicole Kidman is going crazy right now, and of course, Ain't in LA. Every song that she makes, yeah, it's like fun and kind of baddie, but it also has a lot of meaning behind it. Ain't in LA, written about the women from other parts of the world who are as cool, if not cooler, than the girls in LA.
3: Yeah.
0: It's okay, a cool idea.
4: Like, it's awesome because I wrote it for my mom because she was telling me that she was going to move to LA, and then she got pregnant and I had my older brother and obviously had me and like whatever. And it's just so crazy that I get to be in LA now and like making my dreams come true. There's countries at war right now where there's women who are so talented and smart and beautiful. It made me kind of sad and it made me like inspired, and so that's why we made that song. So the fact that I see girls feeling, and like women, and but honestly everybody feeling like very represented about with that.
0: So cool.
3: Aww.
0: Just a girl from Slovakia making her dreams come true, man.
3: How good. Oh, her mum must be so proud.
0: I know. Isn't it sweet?
3: I love that.
0: Let's get it on. Adela, Ain't in LA is the biggest song in the country tonight. Well done to it.
3: Well done.
0: Hot Hits, Hot 7 at 7. Here's your number one.

0: Number one song in the country tonight from Adela Agentin, LA. I know you're
1: game to party. Music that matters right now.
2: This is the Hot Hits
1: with Nick and Lauren.
3: Well, Tom Cruise has responded to his new film, Digger, flopping at the box office. It cost $160 to $180 million to make, alongside roughly $100 million in marketing. It's surely $8 million North America, it's made back, and $20 million globally.
0: Jesus.
3: On its opening weekend. Despite the disappointing numbers, Tom Cruise has said that box office openings aren't what motivates him when making films.
4: So I never thought of movies as when I'm making them going opening weekend. I remember as a kid going, I don't want to just make a movie now. Like the films that I love that I've seen, it's like it still affects me. I feel good. Very much like, how can I make a film hopefully that will translate and last and evolve to make it as something that is a lasting piece of cinema.
0: After being in about 25 different top of the box office movies, I feel like he can't really say that.
3: No, I completely agree. But Bailey was saying before that he feels like it might become a bit of a cult classic. Like it's not doing very well at the cinemas, but apparently it's one of those things where if people know what the twist is, it will be a bit more interesting.
0: Okay.
3: But the thing I find, I've never seen Tom Cruise do more PR stuff in the lead up to a film being released in my life.
0: It's
3: therefore
0: crazy.
3: I think he had a feeling.
0: He had a feeling because he did it before it actually came out, before he got those box office numbers.
3: Yeah.
0: So obviously he's got a bit of a sense as to how this is going to do.
3: And also, Tom, you can't win them all.
0: That's,
3: you know,
0: so true.
3: I feel like though there's a bit of propaganda happening with this movie because I just saw Jane Fonda post on Instagram earlier. Let me just find it again.
0: Yeah.
3: Basically
0: bit of
3: saying,
0: SponCon?
3: Yeah, she's like, I just went and saw Tom Cruise's new film, blah, blah.
0: No, you didn't.
3: And she's like, it's amazing. A true cinematic artist, blah, blah, blah. The film allows us to witness another side of Tom Cruise's courage. It was a big, brave risk for him to take on this role, and he was very good in it and brave. He went all out, 100% owning the part. So did John Goodman, Riz Ahmed, and Jesse Plemons.
0: Caption written by Tom Cruise.
3: That feels like propaganda.
0: That's propaganda, baby.
3: Mate, big Fonda.
0: Big Fonda.
3: I love Fonda.
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0: Danger, danger,
1: danger,
0: indeed.
1: Danger. I'll tell you what's... Oh, no, that's a different story. Jeremy Allen White, who I really like him.
2: Yeah, me too.
1: And I think he's an incredible actor.
2: We've liked him since Shameless. We liked him before he was a big deal.
1: Shameless. Watching him grow, he's brilliant. Then The Bear, obviously. I didn't see the Bruce Springsteen movie.
2: No, I totally forgot to
1: that
2: watch it.
1: That totally just flew by me completely.
2: I might watch that over the weekend, actually. Well, maybe before I go to Kate Sobrano on Sunday, I'll watch that.
1: That's a good lead-in.
2: I love that I'm going to Olivia Dean Saturday night and also Kate Sobrano.
1: I told you, though, that I went to I saw Kate Sobrano at that John Farnham concert recently. Mm. My God. She's unbelievable.
2: I've seen her full show before.
1: I'd never seen her.
2: I saw her on the Central Coast. One of, genuinely, and this is not hyperbole, one of the best performances I've ever
1: incredible.
2: Seen. She is a powerhouse.
1: She did a bit of Jesus Christ Superstar with the John Farnham thing.
2: Unbelievable. Anyway, back to the story.
1: Jeremy Allen White was on Today in the US speaking about his roles in Social Reckoning and The Bear.
2: Is he in Social Reckoning as well?
1: Yes. Is that the new one?
2: Yeah, that's out today, I think.
1: Really?
2: Yeah.
1: Okay. But he's frequently had comparisons drawn between him and Gene Wilder. They could literally be grandfather
2: that's
1: and grandson.
2: Crazy,
1: like,
2: isn't
1: it's insane. He obviously played Willy Wonka in Willy Wonka and the Chocolate Factory. A biopic of Wilder is in development, but there hasn't been any announcements regarding who will play him. Craig Melvin of Today asked Jeremy if he'd be interested.
3: If they called and they said, Jeremy Allen White, we would love for you to portray Gene Wilder, Jeremy Allen White would say,
4: absolutely, it would be my honor. Young Frankenstein is one of my like earliest film memories. He was a genius. It would be an honor. I love him. I've always loved him.
3: What I'm hearing is someone needs to call Jeremy Allen White.
4: I need the call.
3: Someone needs to give him a call today.
2: Oh, my God.
1: Young Frankenstein. If you have not seen Young Frankenstein, I've been trying to find it because I want to show Blake Young Frankenstein because we both love Mel Brooks. It's a parody film of Frankenstein.
2: Amazing.
1: And it's filmed in black and white. Like, it looks like a really old movie. And it is so funny and it is not on a single streaming service or downloadable at all. And I used to have the DVD and then I threw all my DVDs away.
2: You're joking, because you presume you'd be able to get them whenever you need it on the streamers.
1: But if they're not going to cast him in that movie, they're idiots.
2: So are.
1: So.
2: Even if you have to push it back because he's got another project on, push it back till you can get your Jeremy Allen White time and get him in there. We just looked at a photo of him side by side.
1: Oh, it's insane. Did you know he'll probably get it? Tom Holland. I love Tom Holland. Hits with Nick and Lauren. Hey.

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6: Troye Sivan is popping by the show in 15 minutes' time, live from New York.
7: Goodness me.
6: To celebrate an album that's coming out in 4 hours' time.
7: Is that out tonight?
6: Mm-hmm.
7: Woohoo! In the meantime, ASOS. Now, I did see someone post this yesterday. They posted a screenshot of this message to their story, and they said, I don't know if this is great PR or if ASOS have been hacked.
6: Yeah.
7: It turns

0: out ASOS was hacked.
1: I thought so.
0: The hacker sent a notification to app users reading ASOS hacked. Hackers seeking to pile pressure on potential victims by informing their customers is not common and marks a significant moment in cyber attack history. ASOS has apologised to those who received the unauthorised push notification and advised customers not to click or engage with the link it contained. They've said, we're investigating the unauthorised activity and have taken immediate action to restrict access. Based on what we know at this stage, basic personal information, including name and contact details, have been accessed.
1: Jesus.
0: God, but this is, we put our details into everything.
2: Everything.
0: Now. Everything needs to sign up.
2: Did you read the notification?
0: What does it say?
2: Sorry, it came up. ASOS hacked. Dear ASOS, DPO and IT, we have fully compromised the Snowflake instance. Engage with us or we will leak it. And a link to a Telegram message.
0: What's the Snowflake what?
2: I don't know what Snowflake is. I presume it's like a back-end kind of thing. What?
3: The Snowflake thing is like their storage system for
2: all the details. Right. So, fully compromised it.
0: Damn. Well, best of luck.
2: Best of luck, everyone.
0: I could have been hacked.
2: You could have been. They might have your details now. Your publicly available name.
0: Well.
2: Publicly available email address.
0: Pretty easy. Fine.
2: Let's do Taylor, Patient Zero, then Troye Sivan's going to come and hang out on the hot hits right across Australia with Nick and Lauren.

0: Self-Aware, the Hot Hits with Nick and Lauren. Yeah.
1: The Hot Hits.
2: This string is just a string.
1: Song strings.
3: Wanna be your first string?
0: Oh, haven't played this in a while, have
4: we? God, we haven't.
0: You gonna stand up?
4: I've been leaning on my bums in a really bad way and now it's numb.
0: Multiple bums.
4: Like on my coccyx.
0: Sorry?
4: Coccyx?
5: On your whit?
4: Coccyx?
0: This is Song String, where you and I take turns in a game of tennis, if you will.
4: Yes.
0: Naming songs. Basically, we say one song, and then your song has to start with the last letter of the song before. You'll work it out.
4: I haven't played in so long that my brain...
0: Producer Carl, bat up a song title, please, for us to start and who you want to start.
5: So, off the back of our Jeremy Allen White chat, I thought I might pick a Willy Wonka song. Nice. So, the song is... Pure Imagination, and Nick, we're starting with
0: you. All righty. 9 in the Afternoon by Panic at the Disco.
4: Never coming back, never going back again, Fleetwood Mac.
0: Okay. that really should have been buzzed out. Carl, you
4: hey, I haven't played in ages.
0: What was the song?
4: Never going back again.
0: Never going back again. Another M one. Jesus. No Broke Boys.
4: Nice. Save Tonight, Eagle Eye Cherry.
0: Ooh, good one. Welcome Eagle Eye Cherry to the show. The Fear, Lily Allen.
4: Good. Right Back Where We Started. And it's all right and it's coming on. We got to get it right back to where we started from.
0: What's that song called, Carl?
5: Right Back Where We Started.
0: Okay.
5: It's Right Back Where We Started From. So if we're looking for exact wordage.
4: Yeah.
0: Nailed it. Mighty.
4: They're really
5: I'm giving you 10 seconds. Oh. You're out.
4: You're out, he said. Why don't we do best of three?
0: Okay, yeah, let's do best of three. That wasn't good enough.
4: That was a practice. That was so bad. That was our worst ever.
0: That's the worst.
5: I mean, the first one took you about 30.
4: Honestly, with an infinite amount of songs in this world,
0: I know
4: they go from my brain.
0: One. All right, Carl, bat up another song, please.
5: Let's go. Say Something, Sonny Federa, and starting with you, Loz.
4: Say Something. Go get out, leave right now, JoJo. Get out.
0: Song's called Leave.
4: Damn it.
5: You guys are on fire.
4: Forget the whole thing.

0: You done?
1: No, let's go one more.
0: Okay, one more. All right, one more.
1: This is terrible radio.
0: Batter up, Carlos.
2: All right, Nick, we'll start with you. And let's go with number one today, Ain't in LA.
0: Alive by Sia.
1: Edge of Glory, Lady Gaga.
0: Technically the edge, but I'll let it.
1: Oh, yeah.
0: Yesterday.
1: Nice. You're My Best Friend.
0: Dreams. Nice. Cranberries.
1: Yeah. Stuck in the Middle with You.
0: Oh, good. Stuck in the Middle with You, Anthony, you. Umbrella, Rihanna.
1: Nice. Air. No.
2: Three, two, one.
1: And... Okay, I'm done.
0: Look, I am honestly willing to chalk that one up to experience and call it a draw.
1: I'm appalled with our
0: absolutely
1: performance.
0: Absolutely appalling.
1: Then.
0: You deserve better, Australia.
1: I'm so sorry, Australia.
0: I don't blame you if you go and listen to Smallsy for a bit.
1: Don't.
0: Let's do Sunny Bonera. Say Something. Hot Hits with Nick and Lauren, and then we're back with Troye Sivan live on...

0: on the Hot Hits with Nick and Lauren. Many, many moons ago, over a decade ago, you got your first taste of Troye Sivan.
1: Yes.
0: With this Happy Little Pill. It went on from there. Wild.
1: My favourite is Youth.
0: You like Youth?
1: Yeah, that's okay. My favourite.
0: Thanks, sorry, thanks for the heads up.
1: You didn't ask me.
0: I can't find it.
1: Oh, what?
0: I've got seven other songs to get through, including My, My, My. What about Bloom? Just for you. Then it was on to the Something We Can Give Each Other era with Rock. Got me started.
1: Bangers after banger.
0: It's been crazy. Great career so far, and now back with a brand new album called She's the Best. This song, the video with Nicole Kidman in it, and this song, Party.
1: Yes.
0: Troye Sivan, album drops at midnight, but beforehand, let's hear all about it. The man himself is live in New York City right now.
2: Hey, this is Troye Sivan on the Hot Hits with Nick and Lauren.
3: If I go on camera, is it going to be seen or will just you guys see it?
1: We don't have to upload
0: up to you,
1: it.
0: Yeah.
3: Okay, because I'm just like fully in my tracksuit on my bed.
0: Yeah.
1: Oh, please, turn that camera on.
0: The there he is. This has got the most Troye Sivan 18 vibe about it.
3: I know, and my hair is weird. I hate this.
1: Don't, is that a little rat tail?
3: It is a ratty.
1: Ooh.
3: It's getting really, really long. It's like almost at the point where I need to chop it off, I think.
1: I love. No, I think you just keep going.
0: I don't want to be into it, but I really am. Yeah. I really like
3: you
0: it.
3: You like it?
0: Yeah.
3: A lot of people, it's very divisive.
0: I think what I like about it is that it's like seeing Australia represented on the world

0: stage, seeing you do interviews with a ratty?
1: Americans really don't know what to do with it. Like, it seems to confuse them quite a bit.
2: Yeah, are they across the concept of a rat tail?
1: I think they are, but I think here it's very much like, well, no, I mean, I guess it's the same in Australia, but it's like, it's either like queer people or it's like a truckie, you know what I mean?
0: Yeah. It makes me happy that the queers have sort of managed to adopt some of the more sort of esche components of culture.
2: Mullets, et cetera.
0: Yeah.
1: Right.
0: It's become very queer-coded. Congratulations on yet another smasher of an album. It's Thank amazing, you. Man. It's so good. And I think, you know, I probably say this to you every album, but it feels like the most you album that I've heard so far, that kind of mix of, like, party and fun, but also yearning at the same time. Do you feel like this is the most, like, real representation of you so far?
1: I do think so, yeah. I think, like, you know, it was really tempting to, with how much fun I had with, like, touring and playing Rush and whatever, it was very tempting to be like, oh, I'm kind of depressed, but I'm going to write like a dance album because I think that's like what I should do or something. And I just couldn't hack it. I was like, no, I need to like be more honest with myself and honest, you know, because it sounds really corny to say, because I think everyone always says this, but I really do like use my albums as like a way to kind of like diarize my life. And I just think I would have felt really weird if I only, there is that side of my life and that part is true. But there's also then, you know, like the much more kind of internal side. And yeah, I was just like, I think that the most accurate, honest version of this is like where both exist and you can feel the tension between the two because that's how it feels for me, you know?
0: Little bit of party, little bit of sadness.
2: Yeah.
0: It's what we do in life. More coming up with Troy Sivani's live from New York. It's after we play this absolute belter. This is Party off the brand new album She's the Best, coming out tonight at midnight. It's the Hot Hits with Troy Sivani.

0: with Nick and Laura, and we are still hanging out with the one and only Troye Sivan, baby. Did you go to the show? One of the best gigs I've seen in a long time.
1: He needs to come back here.
0: I'm sure he will. Brand new album dropping at midnight. It is called She's the Best. It's brilliant. And talking more about it, including the very close family connection on the album.
2: Hey, this is Troye Sivan on the Hot Hits with Nick and Lauren.
0: One thing that I am obsessed with about it is that you made a lot of it with your brother, who I first got to see as a DJ at the Amplify Live Tour in 2016. And look how far we've come. How cool's that to be able to do this with Tide and have so much fun with him?
3: So good. He literally just walked out of my bedroom 2 seconds ago. We're in New York together. And yeah, I mean, he's so talented. And we have lived together for many, many, many years, you know, like his entire life. Even after, like, we moved out of the family home, then he moved into my house. So we've kind of, like, always lived together. And he's always made music. I've always made music. We've always shared the music with each other. And I just think something, like, clicked this time where he sent me stuff and I was like, wait, what are you doing with this? Like, who is this for? And he was like, I don't know. I just made it, you know, in my room. And so I snatched it and started writing on his tracks and stuff. And it happened really, like, naturally. And now we get to have all these, like, amazing experiences together of releasing this together, which is so fun.
0: It's so cute.
1: Does the sibling dynamic sort of come out through that? Or, like, there would be things that you could say to him and that he could say to you that sort of no one else could in that environment? Does that sort of come through, or is it very professional when you're in there?
3: No, it does a little bit, I think. I think we can just be, like, completely honest with each other, you know, which is really, really nice. And yeah, I mean, the dynamic is funny because, like, I'm his big brother, you know, so it's like, I feel like that is always going to come through a little bit.

0: But I respect him so much, and I think he's so talented. So yeah, it's like a mutual respect thing that probably comes from also just like, yeah, being family.
1: Mm. We were talking this morning, and I've seen a few people say this, that this album is, yeah, it's a great pop record, but it's also really weird in the very best way. Mm. And the songs are not structured traditionally. Obviously, there's a lot of spoken word in there as well. I've never heard an Australian accent come through more on a global pop record before.
2: The Australian accent is just pumping through this whole thing.
1: It's fucking fantastic. That voice memo, the first person, third person one. What's the deal with that?
0: Yeah, it's a sample that Jack Antonoff had. I actually don't know the origin story of it. It to me, it sounds like an Australian accent.
1: Yeah.
0: I think it's an Australian person. But Jack has all of these like weird and wonderful samples. And I really just wanted the music to feel like it was this like living thing. And so, you know, because I'm so used to, I try and write these like kind of perfect pop songs all the time. And that was definitely still what I was trying to do. But this time I was like, you know what? No, I want this to feel like it's not coming from the recording studio. I want it to feel like it's just like life that's happening, you know?
1: It does feel like that. Yeah. It does feel like life.
2: Like we were saying before with the, you know, sometimes you want a party song, sometimes you want a yearny song. It fits in for so many different aspects of your life.
1: Sometimes in the same night as well.
2: Absolutely, mate.
1: Two different emotions.
2: Ending the night crying is my favourite way to end it.
1: Yeah, man. 100%.
0: Whoa.
1: She's hungover this morning.
2: I'm a little bit hungover, I'm not going to lie.
0: Are you going to cry now?
2: Possibly.
1: Probably.
2: No, I won't. Not yet.
1: Bit more coming up with Troye Sivan in just a tick. In the meantime, the title track from the album, She's the Best. The video's got Nicole Kidman in it. Yep. We'll talk about her in a second.
2: Yes.
1: Hot Hits with Nick and Lauren and Troye Sivan.

0: still hanging out with a man who's been in your ears for over a decade.
1: Well, it's almost 2 decades. Actually, it's 2 decades.
0: It's insane. He's been working since he was 12 years old. He's 31 now. Troy Sivan has a brand new album coming out at midnight. It is called She's the Best. And we're still talking about it.
2: Hey, this is Troy Sivan on the Hot Hits with Nick and Lauren.
0: Let's talk about party for a second, because just the kind of gaggle of people, full stop on the album, the gaggle of people you pulled together, from Nicole Kidman to Ian McKellen to the Madonna sample, like, you're in the halls of iconery, but party feels like a very, very special moment for you in terms of getting that Madonna sample cleared and stuff. How did that actually happen? Was it as rudimental as putting the request in and seeing if it got accepted, or was there a little bit of a personal component to it?
3: No, it actually was. It was literally like as boring as management to management. And I think that maybe to protect myself, I was like, first of all, she's probably going to say no. Second of all, if she says yes, she's probably never heard the song. Like, she probably just, you know, said yes or whatever and then kind of like forgot about it. And it was only really when I got to meet her for the first time, which was like maybe a week ago now, that it like actually really dawned on me that she said yes and that she was completely like aware of everything that was going on.

0: going on, and she could not have been nicer. And I was literally in like a bit of a daze for a few days. I have never felt that way from like meeting someone famous before. I think it's just Like a Prayer was the first song that I remember in my life.
1: Yeah.
0: Like period, literally the first song. And so she's been a very, very, very important artist to me. And we had a really nice moment when we met, and she said some lovely things. And that was kind of like when it hit me.
1: Crazy. Wow.
2: I mean, Madonna.
1: Yeah.
2: And onto Nicole Kidman, because she's experienced, she's like in this new era. What do you think it is about Nicole Kidman right now? Because we've got Adela and her song, and then we've got her sort of featuring, and she's the best. Nicole, we're so proud of her. Why do you think now is the time that everyone's putting her right up and just going, queen?
0: I don't know. Not to get too lofty about it, but I think that like it's like an energetic thing that I just think everyone can feel that, I don't know, she's just major, and she has been for so long, and like, yeah, completely unrelated. It feels like everyone is kind of all having this moment where we're like, you know what, we need to give this like absolute icon her flowers.
2: Mm-hmm.
1: It's so perfect.
2: Yeah.
1: On that note, and on kind of the Australian-ness of this record, I'm getting the sense at the moment that, like, as politics and stuff gets all divisive and shit in Australia at the moment, there's some of us, and I think particularly like young people, queer people, that are finding our own version of what Australia means to us and sort of being proud of that version of it. And that kind of comes through for me. I don't know whether it was intentional, but with the use of the Australian accent, with the propping up of Nicole, what role does Australia play for you in the creation process now?
0: Well, I mean, I think when I think about a song like Party, for example, to me, that song kind of like, even in its production, it sounds like Melbourne. You know, it was produced by Tide and his friend Rob, who, you know, both grew up in Australia, obviously, and are like fully at a bush doof every chance they get. And then Styles Fuego is on the song. And I don't know, I just think it's like, we kind of can't help it. You know what I mean? Like, even when people talk about the accent, I'm like, what was I supposed to do?
2: Yeah.
0: Like, put on an American accent? Do you know what I mean?
2: Yeah.
0: Like, that would have been really weird, I think. So, yeah, I think it's a huge part of me. And I think it'll always come through in, you know, it's like, I remember when I made TRXYE, the first EP, I was like obsessed with Flume. You know, it's like, it's part of the way that I like grew up.
1: When I think about TRXYE, I genuinely do think about Flume. It really did have a Flume element.
0: It was that era.
1: Yeah.
0: It was the vibe at the time.
1: What a time. Hey, thank you and congratulations on everything.
2: Yeah.
1: It's just been...
0: Thank you.
1: I can't believe we have known each other for like 13, 14 years now. It's bizarre.
0: It's crazy.
2: Just two little babies.
0: Really, really, really crazy. I saw an article today. Someone said something about, for two decades, Troye Sivan has been... I was like, wait, what?
2: Excuse me, what?
0: What are you talking about?
1: It's so
0: but
1: cool.
0: It's true.
1: It's ridiculous. But you keep making it fresh and you keep making it fun and finding yourself more and more. And I hope you get to do this. And I know you will do this until you're 104 years old.
0: Yes.
1: It's going to be a long life.
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1: Stella
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0: What's the verdict?
1: She's doing Strumming Bird.
0: Yeah.
1: On Saturday.
0: On Saturday.
1: At Ballarat.
0: Yep.
1: Then Melbourne Sunday.
0: There you go. You'll be there.
1: Yep. Green's Band Room. Nice.
0: Welcome to the Local List.
1: Sorry.
0: It's time to play some brand new Australian music. This coming to you from, I genuinely reckon, one of the best kept secrets in Australia. This guy has a massive following. 300 million Spotify streams. He's opened up for people like Noah Kahan, Ash, who's going to be on the show next week, and a bunch of others. He's got a huge social following as well. Blake Rose is his name.
1: Blake, good name.
0: Great name. Out of Perth. Now, I first came across Blake in the most unusual of ways. I was off to an event in an Uber, and the Uber driver asked me what I did for work, so I work in radio, and he said, oh, like music stuff, and I was like, yeah, and he was like, you might like my nephew. His name's Blake Rose, and I was like, you're joking.
1: How lovely.
0: Amazing. So, yeah, lovely kid, smart songwriter. This song is kind of a mishmash of everything.
1: Yeah.
0: It's got a little bit of a rock edge, a bit of a reggae edge to it as well.
1: Yes.
0: And a whole bunch of like DJ scratches all through it as well. It's sick. Blake Rose is his name. It's One More Try, the song. It's about being stuck in a toxic cycle with somebody and feeling like any move you make is the wrong move.
1: Damn.
0: That hits.
1: We've been there, son.
0: Blake Rose added to the Local List on the Hot Hits with Nick and Lauren. 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

0: Dark are going to bring down the house on the Hot Hits with Nick and Lauren in just a tick. They are our Hot Mix DJs for tonight. In the meantime...
1: Yes. Dickie, were you aware that the Pokemon VGC, the video game championships, are underway?
0: I was so annoyed I didn't hear about this.
1: Yeah.
0: Because this is famously my bread and butter.
1: It really is. Yeah. Well, one of the champs from the Pokemon VGC has called out better hygiene after an opponent's stench made him throw up.
0: That's not good.
1: His name's Donghun Yum. And he won the 2023 championships and he took to X to call out a situation at a more recent tournament, right? He said, please take care of your personal hygiene. I've had an incident at Baltimore Regionals where I had to throw up due to a nearby player's stench. My friends and I couldn't focus that round due to how putrid the smell was and we even told a judge due to it. Oh, I don't think English is his first language.
0: Oh, yeah.
1: Yeah.
0: Makes sense.
1: Like, come on, man, he said. He didn't name who the opponent was, but apparently this is an ongoing issue. Following his tweet, other players brought up their own horror stories, saying one extreme opponent, Oda's, routinely disrupts his focus.
0: My God.
1: With tournament halls packing hundreds of players into tight quarters, sorry.
0: Eight quarters. Famously.
1: Eight quarters. Yeah. Into tight quarters. Some competitors are now pushing for official rules that would allow judges to hand out direct match forfeits for extreme hygiene violations.
0: I agree.
1: Have deodorant there.
0: Yeah, take some deodorant with you. And shower.
1: Shower? Because how long would this go for?
0: Oh, it'd be days, hours? I reckon.
1: Really?
0: Yeah, I reckon it'd be days. You know, you see those guys playing like Call of Duty tournaments for like 28 hours and stuff. I got to tell you, we were talking about this off air earlier.
1: Yeah.
0: I've been to one of those internet cafes before.
1: Oh, yeah.
0: When I was doing DoorDash a few years ago
1: for
0: some extra cash. Had to deliver KFC to one of those places. Oh, it's got a really particular smell to it.
1: Does it?
0: Yeah. Computer cafes and trading card game places.
1: I didn't know that these were a thing.
0: Particular smell. Yeah, they're good little hangouts for people.
1: That's sweet.
0: That's
1: I guess it's like, you know, if you're trying to sort of network and make some friends, it would be a good place to go and
0: that's
1: with
0: it.
1: Someone that you find have something in common with. I imagine it'd be like when you open a plane.
0: Oh,
1: stench
0: yes.
1: from like a long haul
0: oh,
1: flight.
0: Oh, God, that stench.
1: Which apparently, because you're so used to it when you're in there, everyone's just farting and sweating and gross.
0: Thank you.
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0: 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My name is Ruben.
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0: And we are Peking Duck.
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0: 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That is Peking Duck in the hot mix the last 15 minutes.
1: Quack, quack.
0: Quack, quack, quack, quack, quack, quack. Banger. They are on their Paradise Tour right around Australia, hitting up a whole bunch of places. Already on Newcastle, Townsville, Cairns. Next is Byron, Brisbane, Gold Coast, Coffs, Port Macquarie, Canberra, Hobart, Sydney and Melbourne.
1: Nice.
0: All before the end of the year.
1: Huh.
0: If you want to go to any of those shows, head to the Peking Duck website. In the meantime, keep us on. Jungle Giants coming through to Hot Hits HQ very soon. Plus, we're going to talk ghosting with our sex and relationships expert, Kiz Harvey.
1: Yes, the old ghosty ghost.
0: Why do they do it? We'll talk all about it. After Adela, Nicole Kidman's on the Hot Hits with Nick and Lauren.

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0: back on stage in Sydney tomorrow night to continue her Australian tour. The amazing Olivia Dean on the Hot Hits with Nick and Lauren. Of course, we're very excited because at the end of the year, it's going to be a massive time at Beyond the Valley Festival down in Victoria. John Summit, Black Eyed Peas, Skepta, and a whole bunch more are going to be there.
1: I forgot about this.
0: Yeah, no, because the announcement happened.
1: It was ages ago.
0: Tickets got snapped up. It was crazy. Another act who will be there who always bring the party. They're going to be playing on New Year's Eve. The brilliant Jungle Giants.
1: Love the Jungle Giants.
0: One of our favourite Australian bands, and here to chat all things BTV and also his latest injury that he's obtained.
1: Acid burn.
0: There's another one.
1: Oh, God.
0: Find out all about that. Error.
1: Good.
0: Words. Sam from the Jungle Giants.
2: Hey, this is Sam from the Jungle Giants on Hot Hits with Nick and Laura.
0: Jungle Giants, Sam is here. Hello.
3: Hello, how you doing?
0: I'm good. Last time we spoke, we were on Zoom, and you had that cast on your arm from your incident with the margaritas. Has everything healed okay?
3: Everything is healed, though I am accident prone, and on this tour, I tore two ligaments in my shoulder, but I was trying to do a handstand this time.
0: Well, see, that's your own doing. The other incidents you've had were genuine accidents that were not your fault. You were trying to be a good boy. That's your own issue, Sam.
3: Yeah, I was trying to better myself, trying to learn a new skill. But I think, honestly, I feel like as a frontman guitar player, there are some skills I don't maybe need to learn.
0: Yes, I agree.
3: Like being able to do walking handstands.
0: Yeah.
3: But I do learn what I one lesson at a time I learn.
0: I admire that about you, though.
3: Yeah.
0: I admire the want to better yourself all the time. It's just I don't know if standing handstands while you're on stage is helpful. How has the tour been? Obviously, you got a little break now before America, but how was the Australian leg?
3: It was so good. It was incredible. It officially was the longest Aussie tour we ever did. Obviously, all the capital cities, we went deep into regional as well, and crowds were insane. There was like, we kind of, for some reason, crowd surfing's back in our crowds. There must have been a memo that we missed, but like really great, like huge energy, lots of like people cuddling in the crowd. There's a really good vibe with the new record. The experience of Feelings of Joy, I feel like it's connected. We've got this whole new lighting stage show that we've been touring around too. So for us, the shows were really consistent. And I think for the fans out there, it was new and fresh and, you know, really engaging. So honestly, win all around.
0: That's so good. Now, I need you to name a favourite regional town that you went to.
3: One that was a major surprise was Jindabyne.
0: Yes.
3: Yes.
0: Those snow bunnies know how to party.
3: Snow people. It hits different out there. The snow season has been quite disappointing, apparently, I've heard. This, you know, lots of rain. The snow was very short and intermittent. But when we played, apparently the season was coming to a close, but a lot of the people,

0: people that were there, you know, working the lifts and stuff, they were still stuck out there. So the energy in the show was like really awesome. They were looking for something to maybe get that energy out. And it was absolutely wild. That's where the crowd surfing was at a huge, huge point.
1: That was the last show, right?
0: That was the last show. Yeah.
2: So sick.
1: How do you feel about the way that festivals are going at the moment? Obviously, a lot have gone away, but there are some really boutique ones kind of popping up. How do you feel like we're sitting at the moment?
0: Yeah, I mean, it's been an interesting time. I mean, we don't have Splendor anymore. Mm. We don't have Falls. There's a number of these huge ones that were very formative for us. But I think what I love about VTV is, and the Untitled group in general, is they're kind of filling all these gaps.
1: Yeah.
0: So we've got Wildlands, you know, which runs at the same time, then BTV, which is a nice mix of dance and kind of rock, but like bands, yeah. Right? So for us, that fits in really well with us and BTV. I mean, Australia is, we're at this point where there's some gaps that need to be filled, and I feel like we just got to lean on our heroes that are trying to do it. Do you know what I mean? Like those independent venues that are trying to put on festivals and gigs. It's an interesting time, but I think with the Untitled crew, they're really doing an amazing job. Like to be able to run Wildlands and BTV at the same time and do all the incredible stuff they do and bring out these international artists and support Australian artists. It's badass.
1: It's the mixture of the two, isn't it? And you're right. Those guys just really care. Like they're doing it for the right reasons. And you're right, they're generous as well. They're sharers. Congrats on such a beautiful year, and I hope we get to talk again before it ends. And
0: thank you, man.
1: Adore and appreciate you.
0: Thank you.

0: It's time for this.
1: On it. The sealed section.
2: I need more than sex to nourish my equilibrium, but I do need sex.
0: Yay, Kiz Harvey's here. She's our sex and relationships expert. She's host of the Kismet podcast. We're talking ghosting right now.
3: Absolutely. Have you guys been ghosted?
4: Have I been ghosted? Not recently, but I have in the past. I can be a ghoster, but when I'm a ghostie, I don't appreciate it.
3: Yeah.
0: My one that got away when I was about 19 was a ghost.
3: A ghost? Mm. What happened?
0: Just went. We probably had about 6 or 7 dates
3: over a
0: couple of months. Yes, I was going to do the 6, 7 thing as well.
3: Yeah.
0: And then it was seemingly going all well. You know, staying over at each other's houses and stuff, and then all of a sudden just never reply to my messages again.
4: You're kidding.
0: Yeah, sent
4: that's
0: about 5.
4: Psychotic.
0: It was horrible.
4: I'm sorry, that's psychotic. I think ghosting is something when you're younger, maybe, and you were younger, but if that happened to me today, I would drive to their house and I would
0: track them
4: be
0: down.
4: Having a very stern conversation.
3: And hopefully not find out that they're dead.
4: Right. Well,
0: I never thought about that component.
4: That's my fear.
0: What drives people to do it?
3: I think it's a cowardly thing to do. I think it's an easy out. You know, technology, people have got their phones in their hands all the time. If you don't get a text back, I mean, there's no excuse, really. Yeah. There's no excuse.
4: Yeah.
3: And it is a cowardly way. I think there's great ways to do it. There's great ways with integrity. It was great to meet you. You're really awesome. It's just not the right timing for me or whatever. There's a nice way to do it. Ambiguity. You know, if you don't have an answer, even if it's a bad answer, you can live with it. It's the not knowing. Like you were just saying, what's happened to this guy? Mm-hmm. What did I do? Did I do something? Like, did I? And then I think the other really big question around ghosting is, when do you do it? When is it kind of an obligation?
4: Mm.
3: Is it when you've just been texting on Hinge a few times and you say...
4: That's fine.
3: I think that's fine too.
4: Yeah.
0: What about after the first date?
3: And look, I've actually been on a first date with a guy, one drink, 1 hour. He spent the time talking about his ex-wife and showing me photos of her. And I was polite afterwards and was like, you know, have a great weekend. It was nice to meet you. Have a great weekend. There was nothing. And then he was like, have a great weekend too. And then a few days later, he was like, really sorry for the silence. I'm such a good communicator normally. But, you know, you're not the person I'm looking for right now. I'm like, that is...
4: How dare you?
3: You didn't need to, in that wouldn't have been ghosting. We'd send each other a nice text, just
4: leave it,
3: right?
4: And sometimes when you're on a first date, you can both suss if neither of you are into it.
3: Totally.
4: And that doesn't warrant a thing, you know?
3: Yeah. It's like you'd watch too many social media reels on how to be polite.
4: Yeah.
3: I didn't find that polite. I found that kind of strange. But I also have a friend who's been on a great, great, great first date. They totally aligned, many drinks, dinner, and then she sent a text, nothing.
4: Like,
3: nothing at all. So, you know, one date... That's like, when do you do it? I think that's about human connection.
4: Mm-hmm.
3: We need to

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1: Yeah.
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0: Olivia Rodrigo, The Cure, Thursday night right around Australia. You've got
1: the hot hits.
2: Yeah.
1: Yeah, no, I never do that.
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0: We're back with our sex and relationships expert, Kiz Harvey. She hosts the Kismet podcast and joins us every week in the sealed section. We're talking ghosting. Does ghosting sometimes happen, do you think, when someone's like really in the thick of the dating pool and they're seeing a lot of people and you sort of almost lose track of your roster, if that makes sense?
6: Absolutely. We've talked about this before. Mm. I spoke to somebody who dated a guy a few times in a really big city. He worked for a big, big international politician and kind of, he didn't ghost but left it a few days before messaging her and said, look, I've just got so much going on at work. You're an awesome person. So she gave her lots of validation. Mm.

0: you know, but I'm doing this new big job. And she was like, okay, best wishes for all of that. And then she saw him a few weeks later and he was had a girlfriend. But look, in saying that, that was a nice message. She had closure. She wasn't waiting around for him.
1: Yeah.
0: But I, you know, how many times do you text somebody? You said, you know, five times.
1: I think five's the limit. I think it's five is fair if you're being ghosted. Six is stalker. It's a very fine line between the two.
0: I don't know what the rules are on that. If I text anybody really once, whether it's a friend or somebody I've dated once, and they don't respond, I'm not a desperate hoe.
2: You'll never double text?
0: Like, if I know somebody really well?
2: Yeah.
0: Yeah, but if I've just met somebody, I don't know.
1: So you think one's the limit? You think one follow-up?
0: Well, we have got our phones in our hands all the time.
2: Yeah.
0: You know?
2: That's my thing. It's like if someone wants to text you, they will.
0: Yeah. If somebody's into you, you'll know.
2: Yeah.
1: I do think about that. Now, obviously, famously, I'm not dating at the moment. Haven't been dating for a while. But I did get called out at a party yesterday for ghosting a friend.
2: What?
1: Oh. So I hadn't replied to the last three of her texts.
2: Oh. Yeah.
1: And when I looked back on them, one was her something I asked her to help me with that I ended up getting help from someone else with.
2: Oh.
1: And I was like, I don't know how to break it to her, so I just, like, put it off. And then another one was her actually asking me to accompany her to the party yesterday because her ex was going to be there. And I
2: didn't
1: want to side with her, so I just went, I'll reply later. And I didn't reply to either of them and then forgot she was going to be there, and then we had to have a stern conversation with one another, but it was...
2: Well, you need to learn how to...
0: Would you do that differently, or was it okay having the conversation?
1: It was okay having the conversation, but I did feel bad.
0: Okay.
1: And we're now going to have a proper catch-up next week and, like... Yeah, I feel bad for that. But I've been bad at that my whole life, kind of. Mm. When it's something that I can't immediately respond to, I go, oh, I'll do that later. And then I just keep procrastinating it. And then I get myself in a hole, basically.
0: Could you use a delay tactic like, babes, I'm super busy, I'll get back to you as soon as I can? Like, is that...
1: I could, yeah, I probably should.
2: I try and do that sometimes. I'll say, I don't have the mental capacity right now to read this message and reply to it.
1: Yeah.
2: Especially if it's super long. And I'll just say, I'll come back to this when I have the time. But I've seen it, I've read it. That's my friends, though, not people on Hinge.
0: Yeah. And you're talking about long text messages. That also makes me think, if you decide not to ghost and you're doing the big grown-up thing, a really short, don't send a page. I've had friends who get, like, this long list of why they're a shit person and not worthy of dating. Be kind, be respectful, bless and release.
2: Yes.
1: Great advice.
2: Well said.
1: And only one follow-up. No more.
2: Yes.
1: That's the thing.
0: Five max. I like that rule.
1: Five, yeah. I mean, I feel like it's almost borderline stalking.
2: No.
1: Catch the Kismet podcast wherever you get your podcasts. Thank you, Kiz Harvey. We'll see you next week.
0: Thanks, guys.
2: Yay.

0: That is Yes Boo, Nosebleeds, wrapping up the hot hits Thursday night, done and dusted, baby.
1: In celebration of the night that was, it's the Hot Hits Awards ceremony.
0: A few awards to hand out for things that happen in on or around the show. Lauren Barry has the first award of the evening.
2: Yes, well, we hot dropped Lil Nas X's new song, World's Greatest, earlier in the show. And I just wanted to take a moment to give him my award tonight because last year he had a horrendous year and took the time to go away. Excuse me. Unfortunate time. I pushed the wrong button.
3: Oh. Oh my God.
2: What just happened? Something just got caught in my throat.
0: Anyway.
2: He took the time to go away. And then you were telling me that he wrote a song about his mother who passed away. Mm. She passed away in August this year.
0: Wow, man. Lot going on for the kid.
2: Lot going on.
0: But he's here to bring you joy.
2: Yeah, and I just hope he's still putting himself first, you know?
0: This is the thing with these artists that we don't give them enough credit for, and this is why I love doing this job. God, they give us a gift so much.
2: Yeah.
0: They don't have to do this.
2: And then when they decide to go away for a little while, everyone's like, how dare you?
0: It's like, no, you are privileged to hear this stuff in the first place, you losers.
2: Exactly. Re-listen to it.
0: 100%. Producer Carl, your award, please. Oh,
4: my award goes to you two for your phenomenal songstring performance.
2: Oh, yeah.
0: Shut up, mate.
4: Some of your best work.
2: We were excellent.
0: One of our worst.
4: It was awful. Brilliant.
0: I don't think we're putting that in the podcast.
2: Really?
0: It was that bad.
4: That's all we should put in the podcast.
2: To be fair, we haven't played in a long time.
0: No, we're rusty.
5: In person as well, there's a delay if you played it online.
2: Yeah.
5: So you have a couple extra seconds.
4: We'll do some practice next time.
0: See, that other voice you hear there is producer Bailey.
2: Bailey, your award.
5: Yes, another negative award to Fast Food.
2: No naming.
5: But they have released. No, it was KFC. It was just a store.
2: Okay.
5: It wasn't too bad.
4: Your awards are always a plug.
5: I was pretty disappointed. Last night I went to get KFC for the first time in a while. They have 11 new sauces.
2: What?
5: And they're like 11 new like crazy sauces. It's like chimichurri sauce and stuff.
2: Yum.
5: I ordered like extra sauces. I paid for these extra sauces, and they only gave me one type of sauce, and they missed out on a bunch of sauces.
2: Yeah.
5: And it was supercharged sauce, the sauce that they've had forever.
0: Oh, no.
5: And I'm so disappointed.
0: Do you reckon they ran out?
5: That's what they said to... Sorry, I got Hilda to go back up to do that, and she's very
2: is she your, like...
5: No, she's not usually, but I just really didn't feel like talking to this person today. I saw them there.
2: You saw the
5: sauces? I saw the sauces down there, because I'm tall. I can see over the counter.
2: Yeah, yeah, yeah.
5: I saw there was some sauces... One of the sauce that I definitely saw was the hot honey habanero sauce.
2: Yeah.
5: And they did not give me even that. They just gave me supercharged sauces, a bunch of them.
2: Wow.
0: KFC, if you're listening, you have a chance to right this wrong. We love you. We're big inviters of your product.
5: I love it.
2: I love
5: tenders
2: KFC.
5: Were so good. Oh, you should try the new tenders. I wish I could have tried them with the new sauce.
2: Yeah, that would have been good.
5: I reckon where you are right now, you probably want them over there somewhere.
0: Oh, yeah.
2: Where I am.
0: In your prison cell.
2: Oh, yeah.
0: Lauren's staying in a very small hotel room at the moment. She's dubbed her prison cell due to...
2: I should have stayed in the pods, mate. It would have been bigger.
0: Oh, have you ever stayed in one?
2: No, but I'd like to.
0: I stayed in one once.
2: Is it nice?
0: It's actually really nice. Wait,
5: for a larger, taller person.
2: Awful.
5: I meant tall.
0: What, 6 foot?
5: Yeah, it wasn't okay.
0: Genuinely really comfortable.
5: I want to go to the one in Japan.
2: Yeah, I want to do that one.
0: Yeah.
2: Is it shared bathroom though?
0: Yeah, shared bathroom. But I used it for, I think I stayed in one, I came down for my birthday once. It's the place over the road from the radio station.
2: Yeah, I walked past it the other day.
0: So I came down to see Calvin Harris on my birthday a few years ago.
2: Oh, yeah.
0: Do a club night. And so I just stayed there afterwards. I literally just climbed in, went to sleep, woke

0: up the next morning, came into work and showered here and stuff.
1: Is it comfy?
0: Yeah,
1: it's like
0: really,
1: a foam mattress, or is it?
0: Genuinely very comfortable.
2: What does it cost to stay somewhere
0: at
2: like that?
0: At that time, it was like $55, I think.
3: For a night's sleep?
0: Yeah.
3: I reckon it's a bit more now.
0: Probably a bit more now. Yeah.
3: I reckon you could just stay in the studio, the office.
1: Stay in the cry room.
3: Yeah,
2: the cry room.
1: I had a nap in there the other week.
3: I think it has a different name.
2: Meditation room.
3: Yes, sure.
1: Yeah, the...
2: Quiet room. I don't know.
0: Wank room. Party on the way to the party. My award goes to Troye Sivan.
1: Yes.
0: Join the show tonight. You can catch that podcast exclusive on the Listener app right now. Just search for The Hot Hits. It's an exclusive.
3: Link in bio.
0: Link in bio?
1: Link in bio.
0: What's the word you can comment to have it sent to you?
3: Let's do... Troye.
0: Yes,
3: but
0: Troye.
3: But it's not his spelling of Troye. Troye like the
1: Troye,
3: gladiator.
1: Like, yeah, like Troye. Yeah.
3: Odyssey Troye.
1: Yeah, yeah.
0: All right, enough from you today. Troye. On the show next week, Ash is going to join us behind Stop the Wedding and a stack of other superstars. We'll see you then. Plus free tickets to go and see... Who was it again?
1: Oh.
0: Tame Impala.
1: Tame Impala. Oh my God.
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1: gotta be. Kelly is having a yarn with her bestie Sarah as the kettle lets out a burst of steam. 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We're connecting friends right across the region. 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
6: Well, Alex Dyson, I am very nervous because tomorrow, I am releasing the first Boilermakers single in 5 long years.
7: What? Yes. What happened to the Chopped Unk mixtape? Was that not the big single drop everyone was waiting for Boilermakers?
6: That was originally in the folders, in the draft folders. That was just called the workout mixtape. That was just a little light jog before the main event. That was just to keep the muscles active before I bust out some absolute fire. New single, Yesterday Me, coming out tomorrow. Film clip as well, if you don't mind.
7: They're so expensive to do, film clips. How did you do it?
6: Mate, one take wonder.
7: Single, like non-cut take.
6: Non-cut take. I've got dancers. I've got narrative involved, you know, an actress.
7: Whoa. You filmed a film clip like the Netflix show Adolescence, where you had to organise everyone in some weird, big, choreographed thing.
6: Well, I mean, look, to be fair, it's not that elaborate. You know, it's not a 6-episode, you know, full-fleshed season, 4-episode season. But no, it tells a little story, and it features a good friend of mine, Anna McGann, who you might have seen on lots of, you know, Australian TV shows dating back to Underbelly season 3, I think.
7: Jeez.
6: All those sort of things. So no, I might recognise her face. It's going to be a fun one. So keep your eyes and ears peeled tomorrow. Thank you very much for that. But we've got a big show for you today in the lead up, Alex Dyson.
7: Certainly do. I think that could have been, producer Bron was at a book club recently, and word is, Matt O'Kine, you were mentioned. I'm not sure if it was Boilermakers hype extending to the book clubs of suburban Melbourne, but I want to find that out. I also found myself in a situation this week where, you know, that the little angel and devil on my shoulder, dressed in the robes with the halo on one shoulder and dressed in the you know, red devil horns with a cape in the other. Both of them have your face and your voice, Matt, when they pop up on my shoulder. Oh, I was in a situation where they were talking to me this week, so I'd love the man himself to weigh in. Let's get into it, shall we? It's Matt and Alex.
8: Everyone ready?
9: Here we go.
8: So excited.
6: So go on, Bron. What happened at your book club? Tell us about this book club that you've been a part of.
8: I don't think it's for the top of the show. And also now I'm thinking about it, I don't know if it's public consumption. Long story short, her sister said...
7: Wait. So set up... You're at a book club.
8: I'm at a book club.
7: How many people are in the book club?
8: There's 5 of us.
7: Great. What book were you reading?
8: The Bookkeeper of Aleppo.
7: Oh.
8: It's about this Syrian asylum seeker trying to get to England.
7: Whoa. Ooh,
6: sounds heavy.
8: It was way too heavy.
7: It wasn't a Mills and Boone romance novel.
8: It was a good book. I gave it 3 stars. Mm-hmm. But yeah, it was not my usual cup of tea.
6: Do you read it or do you listen to it?
8: I listen to it.
6: Mm. Do most people listen to it?
8: No, I'm the only audio booker.
7: Audio consumer. You do work in an audio medium, but not everyone at the book club knows that you do work in an audio medium.
8: No, they know I am a podcast producer. They just didn't know what show it was.
7: Okay.
8: There's 4 of us that know each other

0: Obviously not.
1: Oh, Cleo Bachelor of the Year.
0: And you've held it over me for many years. So I'm surprised that you're confused that I was a Cleo Bachelor of the Year nominee. I wasn't.
1: So I made this web series many years ago called The Future Machine, right? And it was just, it was like a show that me and a friend wrote and we filmed it. And in the show, my character cuts his finger off.
0: Oh.
1: Have I mentioned this on the pod?
0: Don't know. When I think about your past film credits, I usually think of the movie Sweet F.A.,
1: I know
0: we have mentioned on the pod. And in fact, a few of our listeners have watched. That didn't quite get the Brondoisac three-star treatment.
1: Look, The Future Machine is only has only aged marginally better, to be honest. There's still a few things that I go, ugh, about. Anyways, so my character cuts his finger off by accident and in a joking way, but like, so has to wrap up his finger with bandages and there's like blood on it and stuff like that. Anyway, we take a production still, which is where you're just like, you know, standing around on set and you're like, someone with a camera walks up and takes a photo of you. And when Cleo Bachelor of the Year people were asking for photos of me to put in the magazine, I sent them this photo of me, quite a nice photo of my face, not looking at the fact that it looks like my finger has been chopped off and is bandaged and bloodied up.
0: Well, it's still in frame.
1: Yeah, so apparently I send this photo to the, you know, the person who's compiling the list, and their boss is like, why is his finger cut off? We cannot put this in Cleo Bachelor of the Year. He's got oozing blood out of his hand. That, what is going on here?
0: How are the girls meant to put a ring on it when it's been absolutely lopped off?
1: So, if you see the photo, they've definitely cropped my hand out. It is a shoulders up only shot. Anyways, yes, Bron, so how did this happen? What went on?
2: Okay, sorry if I'm not allowed to share this, but anyway, one of them was saying that somebody sent them this reel and it really riled them up and pissed them off, basically, about childless people on holiday.
1: Oh, my God, yeah. Yeah, totally.
2: And she was like, yeah, oh, I was watching this clip and just like just saying that she wasn't happy with it. And I was like,
0: and there was
2: this
0: guy who was talking about this. Yeah.
2: Yeah. And then she goes, yeah, she sent it to me. It really like annoyed me, whatever. And anyway, I was like, oh, was it this guy?
1: Oh, that's so funny.
2: She's like, yeah, that was it. I was like, okay, yeah. I know.
0: I know him. Yeah.
2: I work with him.
0: I produce his podcast.
2: She's like, oh, okay. I was like, all right.
1: Oh, that's so funny.
2: And then it just
1: awkwardly
2: moved along. I was going to say.
0: So anyway.
2: He's actually fine.
0: What was the topic of the video, Matt? What point were you trying to make?
1: Well, I just say I get insanely jealous when I see childless couples on holidays. Mm. And the joke is, I'm like, what are you even holidaying from, right? And then I list off all the things that, like, work is already a holiday when you're a parent. Or, you know, the fact that you can just eat whatever you want for dinner, that's already holiday mode every night. And just stuff like this. It's total tongue-in-cheek. Yeah. I laugh at the end. I say comedy. Man.
0: Hashtag comedy.
1: Parents get that it's a joke, but far out did people get mad. It was, the comment section blew up, bro. I mean, it's sitting at 2 and something million views.
0: Oh, boy.
1: And people are just at each other in the comment section. What would you know? And what's really weird is I don't know how some people get about in life not understanding, having any sense of nuance, humor, sarcasm. Like, as if I actually think that people who don't have kids don't deserve a holiday.
0: But that's also, I'd say, part of the algorithm of them serving a random video popping up in exactly in this example to people who don't know you. They don't know that you are a comedian.
1: Yeah, right.
0: Who does a podcast and frequently talks about both the gorgeous, pure moments of joy of having a child, but also the devastating minutiae and work that it takes and patience that it takes to raise another human being. And so suddenly they've got this person in, you know, their eyes, no idea. Could be a bloody banker jumping on the online talking about this. And so
1: just giving a hot take. It's so
0: no
1: funny.
0: Context.
1: What it did highlight, though, and it is the language that I use, which I should clarify, that was a nice learning curve. And I was thankful for the people who corrected me on that is that I should have been using the term child-free instead of childless. Child-free indicating it's a choice. Childless sometimes indicating that it is not a choice. So I was like, okay, that's

0: Absolutely fine. And I got no problem with being corrected in that way. That's fine. But some of the other comments, oh, my God. I mean, I just sat back and watched. Yeah. It was quite fun by that point. People arguing in the comment section just drives that algorithm up. What is that book you're reading?
1: Angertainment. I'll lend it to you. Sounds like you know exactly what you're doing there.
0: I was starting to think, how else can I piss people off? That's how easy it is.
1: It rewards it.
0: I know. I was like, oh, no, you're falling into the trap that if you just piss people off, they'll all just start watching your stuff. And so I thought, no, don't do that. That's silly.
1: Well, we could probably get on with this podcast, try and tell a few more jokes. We should say it's a joke-free podcast rather than joke-less.
0: No, I think it's joke-less because we're not doing it by choice.
1: It's accidental. Matt, you've been to the city of Melbourne before.
0: I sure have. And can I say, I've been enjoying it more and more.
1: Each time? Yeah.
0: Yeah, for a while there, I sort of thought, Melbourne, sure, love it. But it was never like, you know, Sydney was always the fruit of my eye. And now, the more I go to Melbourne, the more I'm like, totally get it. Love it. Brilliantly, brilliantly planned city.
1: Well, you'll be there November 2 at 170 Russell as we do Rave the Night Away, our fifth rave in 5 days. The grand finale at 170 Russell. Make sure you grab your tickies at mattandalex.com.au. We'd love to boogie with you. But I was in the CBD of Melbourne the other day, Matt O'Kine, with my partner Annalise. We need to get a bit of food. It was a little bit later of night. We're looking at what's open and you go, no, what? It's a Melbourne institution. The amount of coffee table books this place pumps out alone could keep it running. It is the restaurant Chin Chin, Matt.
0: Oh, yeah.
1: You aware of it?
0: Oh, am I aware of it, mate? It's the first time I'd ever had a feed me style menu where the chef selects what food you'd be having. And I have had many a long lunch at Chin Chin. And I tell you what, I enjoy it thoroughly many times.
1: Well, we went there, food all very nice, had a great dinner. But there was something interesting on the receipt that they've decided to do.
0: I already fear this situation, what you're about to tell me.
1: The bill plops down, take a little look, and they have popped on, as they now do, and have been doing for a couple of weeks, on every single bill there is the $1 donation to the charity of their choosing.
0: Oh, I mean, I thought you were going to say there was going to be a mandatory like 25% service tip.
1: No. They've started a lot smaller.
0: Sure. $1 to charity. That sounds good.
1: $1 to charity on the bill without the mention. It just pops up. But then when the person comes on, would you like to pay? And in order to tell you it's not compulsory, the waiter to us was like, oh, just so you know, there's a $1 donation on there, but just let me know if you want and I'll take it off.
0: Okay.
1: It's an interesting order in which that has taken place.
0: Mm-hmm.
1: Because when you're down at your local supermarket conglomerate, one of the big two, they go, would you like to round up?
0: Yeah.
1: You're this and we can donate to this particular charity. And you go, I don't make billions in profit in any years, in every year, so I might not, but feel free to yourself if you are concerned about this particular issue.
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2: Oh, mate, I'm so excited because I don't. And that is peak 40-year-old man action. Just nothing in the calendar. Cannot wait. I'm touring soon. I mean, next Thursday night I'll be in the Sunshine Coast. Next Friday night I'll be back in Sydney doing some gigaroos. So, keep an eye out at mattokine.com. But no, I'm more excited about just watching the streams roll in for my brand new Boilermakers single.
3: Well, we're going to get into that very, very soon. You might be even getting a world exclusive here on Matt and Alex. No other podcast in the world. Not even Rolling Stone. Not even bloody Zane Lowe on Apple Music One has got this exclude. That's coming up a little bit later on. I have found myself in the diabolical situation of my AFL football team Collingwood playing in a wild card sudden death game this evening. But I've signed myself up to do Politics in the Pub with Punters Politics and Carrick Ryan, who are both incredible, and I'm emceeing. If this week didn't have a
2: political edge to it, yikes.
3: We're doing that. So no spoilers for the game. I might have to watch it on replay. But we've got a good podcast lined up here as well, Matt O'Kine, because we're known for risky jokes here at Matt and Alex, and I pulled off one of my riskiest this week. I want to tell you about it.
2: Ooh, let's see what you've pulled off. All right, Matt and Alex, All day, I've been thinking about this show. So let's dive right in.
1: Everyone ready?
4: Here we go.
5: So excited.
3: What a save. What a save, good sir. All right. Shall we get into the joke or do we want to hear music first? People are begging for this Boilermakers track, man.
2: No. If you want the fire, you're going to have to wait.
3: You don't pull your brisket out of the slow cooker early. okay. Set the scene. Sitting down, having a good chat and a casual bev at the Melbourne's home of comedy, Comedy Republic. Got my partner there, Annalise. She's hanging out. Got her sister-in-law there hanging out, having a great time. Just come from a bloody crab boil.
2: Oh, the crab cookout, hey?
3: I tell you what, when someone brings a bag of crab and dumps it on your table, then hands you some rubber gloves, you know, you're going back in time. To a world before cutlery. But
2: you're making my mouth water, mamma mia. All right, so that sounds fun. What was happening?
3: We got onto a convo because Annalise's brother, currently seeing a nice person, who is a bit of a fitness influencer, one could say, Matt. Mm. And when hanging out with Annalise was like, oh, man, that's a sick outfit. Where'd you get that from? It's Lululemon. Beautiful. I've done work with them in the past. They make good clothes, as you'd imagine. But Annalise's like, oh, sweet, I might have to go down to the shop. And she went along to the shop. Lady's like, can I help you? I was like, yeah, I saw this nice little thing. It looked quite good. Can I try it on? And the staff member was like, of course, here you go. Get in the change rooms, test it out. And it's, you know, telling the story at the table. She comes out and she says, and it was embarrassing because they were both looking in the mirror. Annalise was like, Staff member was like, And then the staff member said to her, do you want me to get you a bigger size? Now, I don't go shopping for clothes that much, Matt, but I would be having my head in the sand if I didn't know that's not the nicest thing a woman wants to hear when they're at the fitting rooms. Would you like a bigger size?
2: Oh, I mean, really? I've copped this question more than once.
3: Yeah.
2: You know, I mean, I like to think that I'm still alive.

0: large, but that X be pooping.
1: X marks the spot. Yes.
0: Okay. So did she take offense to this question?
1: Well, not big offense, but it's a funny, like, she, tongue in cheek, just like, oh, like, you don't want to hear that. Which is where, you know, Matt, you and I do a podcast. We try to make it as humorous as possible. Always in a little bit of riffing mode, trying to get some jokes in the mix. And every now and again, you've got to decide, is it worth making this joke? Now, I love my partner. I think she's gorgeous. And there is nothing wrong with her body at all. In fact, it's perfect. Mm-hmm. But when hearing about this story about the Lululemon fitness confusion, the joke came to mind, and you've got to, in a split second, weigh up the pros and cons. Is it too risky to go with? Or will it get a big laugh? I don't know. My entire career is in my hands. When Annalise tells that story, we all laugh and I go, Lululemon. And there's a split second where you go, have I made a huge mistake here? But luckily we got a good laugh from the table and I went, phew! Everyone understood that Annalise Wilson's the most beautiful girl in the world and there was nothing meant by it. But I just breathed a sigh of relief, Matt. And as a stand-up comedian, I'm sure when you tested out new material, you'd have this, you know, moment frequently in your biz.
0: Oh, yes. But I mean, mostly it happens on, say, like TV shows or live radio shows.
1: If it's like a panel show on the ABC or something.
0: That's when you've really got to think quick because you know that someone else will jump in and say something and you're really trying to about whether it's going to pay off or not.
1: It's just the raw comedy change of proceedings.
0: Yeah, last minute, I might try a new opener. Thanks for coming tonight. I had a shower before coming. No, I was coming in the shower. Yeah, that's when you think, you know what? That didn't work. The silence says it all.
1: So he asked you, what's the riskiest joke you've gone for? And how did it turn out? Northbound Collective on Insta said, I do real estate videos. And one time I suggested the agent go down the slide in the kids' park next door to do his piece to camera. He thought I was serious and awkwardly replied he didn't think that would be very professional. He must have thought I was an absolute fool.
0: I don't know. To be honest, I've seen real estate agents do some pretty whack things in their videos.
1: That's right. Oh, I've told this on the podcast before, but when I was hosting the Collingwood AFL Women's Best and Fairest, and one of Collingwood's defenders came up to present the leading goal-kicking award, and I thought that was quite funny that they had a defender presenting the goal-kicking award. So I made a joke at the start. I was like, oh, and who better to give out an award for goal-kicking than Lyndon Dunn? And he gets up, he goes, yeah, Alex, I'm actually a defender, so that wouldn't work. Anyway, I'm like, no, that was the joke. That was the joke. That was like, I don't know anything.
0: Ginger got in touch and said, I once called someone the C word. I never usually say that. Someone fell off their chair. It's now office lore. Yeah,
1: in the office.
0: If I said the C word in this office, that's a meeting from HR. Yep. But if the quiet never says anything like that person drops that, man, that's a doozy.
1: Yeah, goodness. All right, Ginger. Good on you. Georgie said, one of my best friends added an unexpected joke at the end of her speech at my 21st in front, as you would imagine, of all my friends and family. What's better than eating a mandarin? Eating a mandarin out. I was mortified. I found out years later she had no idea what it meant.
0: Oh, no. Oh, dear.
1: Georgie said, one of my best friends added to the end of her speech at my 21st. So Georgie's name isn't even Amanda. Maybe was the friend's name Amanda, or she was just joking about random people Amandas?
0: That's really a good point. Did she just randomly throw in an Amanda joke at Georgie's 21st?
1: And not knowing what it meant, does that mean that she thought going out to eat with Amanda? Is that the innocent sort of explanation she had rather than
0: I don't know. I think like
1: oral sex joke.
0: She was thinking maybe you eat the mandarin like inside out or something. No hands? Just sort of dig your... Look, I don't know.
1: Also got Morgan who's made a risky joke in the past. Hello, Morgan.
2: Hello, boys. How are you?
0: So good. What was your joke?
2: Well, it

0: wasn't really an intentional joke. My mouth just raced away before my brain could stop it.
1: Ah, yes, I know how it feels.
0: Yeah, so my sons, I think it was in kinder or something, and there was a talk like a pirate day and they had to come dressed up as a pirate. And so, you know, all the kids arrive and they've got all their pirate gear, and one of the other mums had recently had some of those, like, fake coloured dreadlock things put in her hair, and out of my mouth I said, oh, look, Elijah's mum has decided to dress up as a pirate too. And then I was like, oh, that's offensive.
2: Yeah, right. So she just had made a hair choice and you decided to call her a pirate.
0: Yeah, basically.
2: Based on her unkempt hair.
0: Yeah, exactly right. And I've come to realise it's not the first time I've done it either, because I also offended another mum at childcare drop-off. There was a pyjama day and one of the other mums was wearing one of those. They were like really in fashion a couple of years ago, like the two-piece top and shorts that are like matching.
3: Okay.
0: And so all the kids are in their pyjamas and I said, oh, Sunny's mum's getting involved too.
3: it's the same gear every time as well, Morgan. You keep doing the same gear.
2: Just shots firing at everyone.
0: I know, right?
2: Oh, my gosh.
0: You can't wear matching stripes. That screams pyjamas to me.
2: Oh, Morgan, well, remind me never to turn up at drop-off near you, ever.
0: I know. First mum's dreads were gone the following week, too. Not the worst. They live opposite her as well, so I see her almost daily.
2: Oh, well done, Morgan. Thank you so much.
0: All right, thanks, guys.
3: Gosh, it's so good having our listeners on the podcast. If you'd like to, make sure you're replying to the questions we chuck up on our Instagram story, matt.n.alex. If you see that little red circle glowing, jump on and see if you've got a story for us.
2: Yes, welcome back to Matt and Alex podcast. Now, Bron, you had a little something you wanted to tell us.
3: Friday producer Bron content. We love this, Bron.
4: Yes.
3: What's been going on?
4: Well, as you know, I first want to start it by saying I love you guys.
2: Oh dear. Yeah.
3: I've seen this before. Ron has headed down to the local delicatessen and found herself a little compliment sandwich to hit us with the good news, slip in something negative, but finish on a delicious slice of compliments.
2: I don't feel good about this. I feel like she's made a little compliment sandwich, and while we take a yummy little bite, she's going to wallop us with the whole tuna of truth, some terrible, stinking fact that we don't want to hear. What's happening, Bron?
4: So we changed the branding about a month ago.
3: Yeah, you're right. Matt and Alex All Day Breakfast became Matt and Alex the podcast, and it's looking green, it's looking good.
4: Looking great. The only problem has been, and there was one at the start of this episode, there's been a couple slip-ups.
2: Yes, it is a beautiful Tuesday for you here. Matt and Alex All Day Breakfast, Alex Dyson.
3: We'll get into all of that and more here today on Matt and Alex All Day Breakfast.
2: No.
3: Oh, no!
2: Thank you very much for listening to Matt and Alex All Day Breakfast.
4: Matt, you did it again.
2: Oh, no.
4: Now, that's about half of what you've done. There's been about double that.
2: Yes, yes. Go on.
4: Okay, so, yeah, you know, just a few of us had something that we want to say to you.
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3: Hi, it's Sam Mack from Sunrise here. This is addressed to Matt and Alex, two seasoned, some would say veteran, entertainers in the media in Australia. I mean, it's great that senior citizens are still allowed to have podcast equipment. Terrific. However, you've just got to get the name of your own show right, guys. I never said this to you at the time, and I consider you both personal friends, but I wanted to say to you for many years, All Day Breakfast is a terrible name. It's not a selling point. I mean, when I see a cafe that has an All Day Breakfast advertised, I'm turning away. No one wants a hash brown that's been sitting in a bain-marie for 7 to 9 hours. Don't be the soggy hash brown of podcasts. Here you go, you can use that on your next poster. You still do posters, right? Oh, that's right, you've got no budget for it. Anyway, what was I talking about? Yeah, you're just Matt and Alex. It's literally just your names. How are you getting it wrong?
4: Hey, Matt and Alex. It's your friend Darcy Moore here. You know, I just wanted to say, firstly, that, you know, I really love you guys and I've really got your best interests at heart. And I think you both know me well enough to know that, you know, my heart is pure. So, yeah, please remember that when I say what I'm about to say. Basically, I'm just going to need you guys to just stop saying all day breakfast. I know it's hard. I know it's painful to, like, let go of things that no longer serve us, but I'm worried about you guys. I'm just really concerned. Yeah, would just really love it if you would just stop saying all day breakfast, please, from the bottom of my heart. Stop saying it.
5: Hi, Matt. Hi, Alex. It's Annalise here. Look, we are getting concerned. Do you remember you did the photo shoot? All day breakfast is done. You've got green and a bit of orange branding now. It's over.
6: Hey, guys. It's Belle and Sophia here. We've just got an important message for you.
7: It's not called Matt and Alex All Day Breakfast. It's called Matt and Alex, bruh.
8: Oh, my God.
9: Oh, you're what? Right. Sophia is right.
8: When did Belle and Sophia do that?
10: I've held on to Belle's number for 6 years and have never used it. And this is the time to pull it out.
9: Gosh.
11: We got broad. That, I mean, it does hurt from the ones you love to hit you with the home truths, but I think it is, if it doesn't sink in now, I don't think it ever will, Matt.
8: Lesson learnt. Message received. Thank you, Bron.
11: Thank you, Bron, for organising that intervention, which we've obviously needed, such as the frequency that we've been dead-naming our own show. But are we doing like a swear jar from now on? What's our plan to ensure this never happens again? Because we've obviously disappointed you enough to start messaging our loved ones.
8: Let's do, you know, I don't know, a beer each time we do it.
10: I don't drink beer. Just transfer me like $20 or something. I don't know.
8: Yeah, that's half a martini.
11: Oh, we're going to have to drink a beer every time we do it. All right.
8: No, I'll buy you guys one if I do it. So, Bron says, yeah, Bron's going to be the biggest winner out of this because you never even say it. So, you're fine. But Alex and I, look, you're right. I will do better. Bar of soap, I'm buying it. I'm putting it next to the mic. I'm going to start scrubbing.
11: Now, I've just realized that your daughter, Matt Sophia, is obviously taking on the fact that her father is a hip-hop artist. And I could just see her, like, battling Cursor on the

0: streets of Cabramatta with that kind of attitude. It's Matt and Alex, brah. She's ready to go. And like, kids singing six songs are so hot right now. Have you considered bringing in Sophia as like a B-girl or Fly-girl or whatever on the Boilermakers hip-hop tracks?
1: Well, actually, it's funny that you talk about that, because me and Christy, KLP, were just talking about maybe getting Sophia on one of on our new Christmas songs that are, you know, not to let the cat out of the stocking, but... but there might be some new Diver City music, as well as the new Boilermakers tunes that I'm dropping today. Daiso, and you want to talk about Sophia? Mate, every time, like, I would drive home from our podcast, I would be listening, like, recently I'd be listening to, like, versions of this song and, like, you know, mixes of the song and stuff.
0: It's the best place to listen to brand new music that you've created is in the car, make sure everything's sounding right for the punters.
1: Exactly. But then I would get home and often, like, I would take Sophia out, but my phone would immediately start playing my own song again. And, mate, Sophia's like, oh, you're always listening to yourself. Like, the shame, brah. I'm like, I just need to hear if it's mixed right. So embarrassing.
0: Put on the teeny-tiny Stevies and shut up.
1: Yeah, but all of that reviewing of one's own work is worth it. You know, as a chef, you got to taste from the pot. Some say, it'll rain on your wedding day if you try it, taste it from the pot. No. It'll just taste good if you taste.
0: It'll taste better.
1: Yes.
0: Like, ooh, exactly. This isn't tasting too good. I'm going to add a little bit of turmeric. All right. Well, you've done it with this song. I think we're literally premiering Matt O'Kine's hot new release here for you on... Matt and
1: here
0: Alex,
1: for us
0: the podcast.
1: Yes. Gee, that lasted long, didn't it?
0: Just a pause for dramatic effect. So I'm going to have to turn into my old, you know, Triple J persona here, Matt O'Kine, in order to interview the hip hop artist that has come into the space to give it. Please tell us, where were you when you first started working on this track, man?
1: Oh, mate, this is, you know, over a couple of years now. I don't get heaps of time to tinker with the old FL Studio home production kit.
0: So you're still using the old FL Studio to mix your songs?
1: Yeah, I went crate diving a little while back.
0: Like literally looking at vinyl?
1: Nah, old CDs from op shops.
0: Wow, that's because a lot of good songs come out. That was Hilltop Hood's Nosebleed Section.
1: Yeah, you that's
0: know, one
1: true.
0: One of your contemporaries. So found that great. Is it Sophie, the original artist who did
1: Oh my God. Song? Why? Melanie. So, yes. So I found a little something from a random CD. I flipped it all up. I completely chopped it, changed it, etc. You wouldn't know a single thing about this particular sample.
0: Was it an old sample?
1: Oh, yeah. Yeah. I don't want to give too much away.
0: Because is that because you have not cleared the sample?
1: Look, Alex. You wouldn't even know it's a sample, mate. It's not like I've taken John Lennon's Imagine.
0: Yeah.
1: What are you going to get me sued now? Christ.
0: Well, I just assumed you're releasing this song
1: to
0: the world.
1: Thanks, mate.
0: What you were doing was legal.
1: Now I'm going to get someone asking me for all the royalties from this Boilermakers track, which if it performs as well as any of the others do, I'll have to send a check for 14 cents to someone soon.
0: Split the profits with them.
1: Okay. Oh, my God. Anyways.
0: Okay.
1: Written and produced by myself. Thank you very much.
0: Well, that is pretty good. What lyrically, what are we about to dive into? What sort of headspace was Matt O'Kine in?
1: This is the fun part. It comes with a video clip. So if you want the full experience, you should watch the video clip, which is a one-take video clip. The whole thing explores the sort of ins and outs of a failing relationship that continues to try despite the main person's consistent shortcomings. So this is like it's funny because actually, it's a bit embarrassing really, but, you know, there was some recent news story about, you know, a footballer.
0: Okay.
1: And a situation. And I kept thinking, what possesses someone to do that?
0: Interesting.
1: So that's
0: and it is interesting how artists can put themselves into the mind or situation.

0: situation of other, sometimes real, sometimes fictional, sometimes a mix of both, people who are in characters or in situations and then deliver a piece of art.
1: Yeah, and so I was like looking at myself, looking at the, you know, people who put themselves in these situations, the constant stuff-ups that, you know, mold who they are, and sometimes these are either good things, they can be good things, they can be bad things. It's just the complexity of a flawed human. So I thought, all right, I'm going to chuck this in. It's a track called Yesterday Me. It's the first release from Boilermakers, official release from Boilermakers for 5 years. It's the first track that I've released in a very long time that I've actually produced myself and written myself and performed myself.
0: Damn.
1: Some little additional vocals from an artist called Paulina, who's just killing it at the moment. I implore you to check
0: Paulina.
1: Out. Paulina, yes, she does a lot of work with Tom Thumb.
0: Famously Paulini in Australia, not to be confused.
1: No, Paulina. Paulina.
0: Very different from another Queensland artist, Pauline, who I don't imagine matter kind.
1: She's not featuring on Boilermakers tracks, no.
0: Well, it's probably the first piece of original music that we've played since bloody Bins Go Up, Bins Go Down.
1: We kindly gave Work Drinks, my last little mixtape number, a spin a couple of months back. So thank you very much to all. And thank you to the people who liked that as well. So thank you to everyone, you know, who messaged and stuff. And so hopefully you enjoy this one as well.
0: I'm very excited to see whether it is in the particular realm to be able to chuck on at a little Matt and Alex rave.
1: It absolutely is not.
0: It's getting closer. Matt, did you know next week we're starting to announce the lineups for our raves? So just before we play this song, just so you know, next week the first names will be dropping. And in fact, make sure you listen to Matt and Alex next week, because we're going to start teasing the lineups and it'll be your chance to win tickets to a rave near you. But Brisbane Rave next week, we're letting you know the lineup. So make sure you join us next week. We're going to leave you with this incredible new, hot new single from Boilermakers.
1: Wait, Bron, you've listened to it. What do you reckon?
2: I loved it. I thought it was really good.
1: Oh,
2: and the video clip's sick. I like it.
1: Oh, well, that means a lot. I appreciate that. Hopefully you like it too. Thank you very much for listening to Matt and Alex once again.
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1: Feeling a little bit crap about myself because I didn't have a chance to fake tan. 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
6: 104.7. Big news story in America that has floored me. I didn't think this was possible. Las Vegas. Let's say
7: Viva.
6: That. Viva Las Vegas. It would be the party central of the world.
7: One of my favourite places.
6: And I would think wherever you live on the globe, if you're looking to party, you're heading to Las Vegas. Well, Sin City, it's... is in a tourism slump. They are struggling. So their post-pandemic tourism slump continues. So obviously during the pandemic and lockdowns and COVID, they had a tough time. It's never recovered. There's cheaper hotel rooms, but still that's not enough to lure visitors back.
7: All I'm hearing is we should go to Vegas.
6: Oh, well, yes. Cheap hotel rooms.
7: That's
6: definitely
7: what I just heard.
6: And, you know what we should do? We should reach out to Las Vegas Tourism because they might need, we would happily help them. We would take, 100%. We'd take plane loads of Melburnians.
7: Yes, we will.
6: On a great fun trip because if you missed this, is it 2 or 3 years ago? It might be 3 years ago.
7: God, time flies.
8: It was 2023, so yeah.
6: Three years ago. When I was coming out of, childbirth and like the baby years with Daisy. I hadn't gone out. And you, Fev, were like, I'm just going to get Fifi back out on the town.
7: No, because you used to always go, I was a party animal. I used to have fun all the time.
6: Before kids, I was.
7: Liar.
6: And to launch me back into my party life, you instigated Boxy's Big Night Out.
7: Yeah.
6: And this Boxy's Big Night Out was in Vegas.

0: Vegas.
1: Oh, what a time.
2: What a trip. It was amazing. We had a week in Vegas. We took our wonderful listeners with us. In fact, I saw one of our, where was I recently? One of our wonderful listeners who came with us came up to me.
1: Was it the show? Well, somewhere, because it came up to me too.

0: Newcastle to get some burgers because they've never had those. And someone pulled a gun.
1: That's right.
2: That might have something to do with the tourism.
3: That's so scary. That was a wild. And remember, that was back when Nick would do dress-ups because we were able to dress him up as Alan from The Hangover.
2: That's right.
3: And walk him. He didn't make any. Along the
2: made $1. That was
3: yeah,
2: my idea.
3: But he was quite convincing
2: because he looks like Alan.
3: He does.
2: Yeah. And he had the baby and everything, and he made $1 from a lady from Geelong. Gave him $1. She was from Melbourne. And we made him stand on the strip out front of the Bellagio, and it was 40 degrees.
1: That's right.
2: The poor man was doing Bikram Hangover.
3: This is so fun remembering.
2: Let's go
3: going
2: back
3: down memory lane. Let's go back. But 13 10 60, anyone else got some good Vegas memories? Did you go on a boys' trip, a girls' trip, your honeymoon? Anything fun happened in Vegas? Did you have a gun pulled on you like Leon?
2: I had my honeymoon in Vegas. This time.
3: Oh, did you?
2: This time. Oh, that was part of the trip there. I had to go because I love punning. I'm like, bro, we're going to Vegas. So we get to Vegas, right, just before we went to Hawaii, and we're there for 3 days. And this time of the year is obviously he finishes. So everyone gets married and then people go on footy trips.
3: Yes.
2: So I'm walking down the strip with Alex and I see Stephen Milne. I see all these Saints boys. And I'm like, hey, you know that, where you go, what are you doing here? What are you doing here? So I ended up hanging out with them on their footy trip. 6 in the morning, all night. So honeymoon turned into a footy trip. I had the best of both worlds, and I had, and then that was when I lost my passports.
3: That's right, I remember that story.
2: Had to fly to Hawaii the next day, and we went literally straight, picked up our bags, and I'm like, yeah, Alex, I've got everything. Bang, flew back to LA, no passport, couldn't get to Hawaii. I thought I'd left them in the safe.
3: Yeah, that's.
2: And then we were sitting there, missed our flight, it was almost divorce, getting hated on. And I left him in my bag, right at the bottom of the bag.
3: Oh, wow.
1: What happened in Vegas? 13, 10, 60. I reckon there's a few more stories
2: like
1: that.
2: I'm not well.
1: If you're lucky enough to have gone, let's chat after this.
4: It's Fifi, Fev and Nick's happy hour.
1: Ed Cavalli co-hosting with us very soon. Nick's off at his baby paternity leave.
2: Old Pinny.
1: That old
2: chestnut. Pin legs coming in.
3: They're not pink. They're actually lovely legs. I had a look
2: yesterday. They're great legs, but they're little.
3: I had a good look yesterday because you told me to.
2: Yeah.
3: And then next minute I had Josiah and Ed both lined up in front of me showing their legs. Because I don't look at men's legs.
2: Yeah. They're like a wishbone. You usually can snap them.
3: No. They're actually shapely. Josiah and Ed have shapely.
2: If you put both
3: slim.
2: They're
3: slender shapely.
2: If you put Ed's legs on Josiah's legs would still be toothpicks. Both.
3: Well, they'd be a giraffe. They'd be pretty tall.
1: We like to refer to ourselves as models, but you guys can talk about us however you want.
2: So do your thing.
3: Okay, Eddie's coming in very shortly. Let's
2: is he
3: talk.
2: Here yet?
3: But yeah, I think. Well, you told me he's here, but I can't see him. So. Oh, Josiah.
2: There we go.
3: Oh, there we go. He was sitting.
2: It's like one of that. You know when you go. you know when you go to like the function or a circus or something and the big people stand on the stilts?
3: Yes.
2: It's like his legs.
3: Look, this body shaming just continues, Ed. My
2: shaming.
3: Apologies. I have defended your legs as much as I can. I'm trying.
1: I did leg day at the gym yesterday because of Fev.
2: Just can't.
3: This is where Ed has no right of reply, but he will in about 4 minutes.
2: He can give it. He can come.
3: Let's talk Vegas.
2: Las Vegas.
3: And I would never have thought of all the places in the world, maybe Bali, Fiji and Vegas would never struggle for tourists.
2: Ever.
3: But right now they are in a slump. They're offering cheap. Oh, here he comes.
2: Edward!
3: He's coming to talk Vegas.
5: I'm thrilled about this Vegas chat because I've got a fact for you both.
3: Oh,
2: give us
3: please.
2: A fact.
5: Yes, because I was thrilled by your chat.
3: Mm-hmm.
5: Last year was the first year and this year were the 2 years ever that the entertainment part of Las Vegas made more money than the gambling part, which speaks to Fev's point before about you love to having a punt, but so many people aren't doing that. And both of them have had their worst years ever, I think since after the Second World War, in terms of growth.
3: Now,
2: is that because Bruno
3: Mars
2: lost all the money there and they can't pay it back?
5: Well, I think the only thing that's working, Fev, is the Sphere. You know, they got this.
3: Oh, I want to go to that.
5: That seems to be the only thing that's working.
3: But I've heard that's in trouble. I don't think that's going to be there for long.
5: They can't keep finding bands that can put on these massive events.
2: I've got an idea.
3: What?
2: And I've just hit my head before, almost knocked myself out.
5: Your best possible state.
2: And this could be it. Why don't we do Boxy's One Night Only 2.0 at the Sphere?
3: Well, that would be the only escalation from the plenary that I could imagine.
2: Plenary to the Sphere, because that's struggling.

0: bring you in front of all internationals.
1: It's massive.
0: And sing at the Sphere. Oh, my God.
2: I mean, I'm a genius. This thing writes itself.
3: I'm not arguing.
1: Get the Backstreet Boys on the phone. Leon, get the Backstreet Boys on the phone. Get What's Left of NSYNC. We'll take 98 Degrees and some of Westlife.
0: You could have a residency there.
3: Well, you're saying this. Yeah. So I think I'm free.
0: Mate, we'll get Bonio can sing with us.
3: I love that. I love that. Hannah from Office has called in. Hi, Hannah.
4: It's Hamish from Officer, mate.
0: How are you going to go out the Sphere when you can't talk?
3: No, this is a shame. The light above the studio is reflecting on where your name is, and I just saw an H and A, and I assumed it was Hannah. My apologies, Hamish. Have you had some good fun in... what did I say?
0: Office.
3: No, I didn't. Did I say Hannah from The Office?
0: Yes.
3: Wow. I'm having a... It's
1: perfect.
3: The Sphere's gone to my head, guys. Hamish, tell us about Hannah.
4: So I was in Vegas 2 years ago, and when you actually win over $2,000, you get taxed 40%. So I won a major on one of the poker machines over there.
0: Yeah, you get taxed.
4: And it was, I think I won like, it was like 2.5 grand and... I got a hand, so I think over 1,500 or something, or 2 grand is a hand payout. So I got a hand payout, and they come to your machine, and they hand you the cash in hand. But the trick is, anything over $2,000, you get taxed on. So it was a 40% tax on it. And, yeah, I had to write a tax receipt, got taxed 40%.
3: Do they do it on the spot, Payne?
4: They do it on the spot.
0: So if you win 2 grand and you get tax 40, it's literally like 1,400. So you always play it down to 1,500, and then you gamble that 500 for no reason, and then you can win more. But then if you take it out of 50, you're still in front because you're going to get taxed.
4: I couldn't pay it out because the major that I won was over 2 grand. Yes, so the machine went off straight away. So I got stitched up a little bit. But
0: then you gamble it. You red or black.
4: Well, that was the first night. The next 4 nights, I just lost it all. So
0: that's Vegas, baby.
3: I have a memory, actually, Hamish. Weren't we, Fev, at one of the tables?
0: Yep.
3: What was I playing? I was playing a game, but weren't we trying to, not cheat, but kind of cheat? We were trying to cheat the dealer.
0: I don't remember anything you're talking about.
1: Three of you there and you were trying to card count.
3: I was trying to count cards.
0: You can count cards. Oh, well done, Ham.
1: You can count cards, Hamish.
4: Going to Vegas for Fifi's night out too. I'm there.
3: Oh, hey, you can do the card counting.
0: Mate, this is a thing.
3: That's what we did. You were teaching me how to
0: card count. Don't tell people.
3: I wasn't very good at it, but thank you, Ham. Marie in Tullamarine. Hi, Marie.
5: Hi, guys. How are we?
3: Very well, Marie. Do you have a great Vegas memory?
5: Yes, I do. So back in the day, obviously in my 20s, pathway was going on to Kentucky, and one of our first stops happened to be in Vegas, which was great. You get to obviously meet all your people and things like that. But I had a bit of fun. I call it my United Nations night, where I kissed 4 guys in the same club, like in the same spot, like on the same dance floor.
0: All different nationalities. Well done.
5: All different nationalities. That's why it's my United Nations night.
3: Yeah. That's fun.
0: Well, hey, when you say kiss, is there anything else?
5: No. It was literally a kiss because we were on the dance floor, and then I went away and with all my Aussies that were on Kentucky. So
3: Look, that's funny, cute. Did you know? I read something recently about the number.
1: When I did my United Nations. Moving on swiftly, are we?
3: I don't want to take the fun away from
0: all the stars on the flag.
3: But do you know how many germs are in people's mouths? I didn't want to bring that down.
1: It's Las Vegas. Everyone's filthy.
0: Mate, you're drinking vodkas, you're having shots, whatever else you're sticking down your throat, and you're worried about germs? Bro, give me that.
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11: 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We're connecting friends right across the region. 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

0: It's called Fifi Fevennik's Happy Hour, and we take that pretty seriously. 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
2: Look, there's a debate going on, and it's happened ever since Ed entered the studio at 7 a.m. and I dared to call his legs shapely because they are very lean. He has long, Fev says toothpick legs. Yes. I just think they shape them. So I said they're shapely, and you all look, no, you, Fev, and Josiah looked at me and went, you can't call shapely.
3: Yeah. That means he's fat.
2: Negative.
4: Yeah. But I thought that shapely is one of those like old school.
3: Plump.
4: Sort of, you know, past Shakespearean, those sort of Jane Austen-y, that sort of Sense and Sensibility, that world, Wuthering Heights type of era insults. I thought it went shapely for those that they didn't think were in the right.
3: She acts like she doesn't know, but she knew what she was doing.
2: No, if you said to me, oh, you've got shape, you look shapely, I'd go, thank you, that means I'm in good shape.
4: What are you, that is.
3: That's the, whoa. No,
4: and then, because then there's shapely, there's comely.
3: Sorry, what?
4: Which is... A comely lass.
2: It's comely's good.
4: It's an old,
2: comely
4: no, it's an
2: is
4: insult.
2: Good.
4: No, that's an insult.
2: No, yeah, it is. Are you kidding?
3: What's happening here? Comely, what's that done?
4: A comely lass is an insult. It's an old Wuthering Heights it's insult for someone who's what's not happening as here? Like
2: oh, I thought
4: as
2: that
4: attractive
2: was,
4: as
2: that
4: they'd
2: was,
4: be hopeful for.
2: I thought if someone said, oh, you're quite comely,
4: no,
2: that would be nice.
4: No, that's an insult too. That's an old school like and Margot Robbie, that's like an insult in Wuthering Heights. And then swarthy is a compliment.
2: Oh, I like that.
3: When I think of that, I think like, you know, Taupe Street.
2: When you think what, comely?
3: Yeah.
4: Is there a cafe called that?
3: No, it is a stop in. You can order a latte.
2: I love it though. So shapely. Yes. We're not okay with shapely. You can't call someone shapely.
3: Or comely. That's a bad word.
2: Just 13, 10, 60. If anyone's listening, how do you feel about shapely?
3: Call me shapely, I'd be like, oh god, I'd be straight on the Ozempic jab.
2: I agree. I don't want to be comely. I agree.
3: Yeah, you don't
2: want to
3: be
2: right.
3: That. You don't want to be Gotham City.
2: But shapely, I thought was fine.
4: No.
2: Okay.
4: No. Is it? If you were called shapely. Would you be happy? I can't imagine anyone would be happy if I went home and said, Tiff, can I just tell you?
3: Why don't we try? We'll call her.
4: All right.
3: Why don't we call her and say, hey, Dal, hey, Tiff.
4: I'd be happy to do that.
3: Hey, I looked at you this morning and I thought, geez, you're shapely.
1: Poor.
3: How do you reckon that'll go down?
4: A swift kick to there. She's got fair quads.
1: 13, 10, 60. How do you feel? We'll talk up to Ray quads, at the Fox.
0: Fevennik's Happy Hour.
2: The show has been taken over, unfortunately, by a discussion we're having in the studio about the term shapely. I gave what I thought was a compliment to Ed. I called his legs shapely. You all said that is the worst thing you can say to somebody.
3: It was shattered for a man who loves his fitness.
2: I know, and I just thought, no, if you called me shapely, I think I would think that was a compliment because I've got, like... You know, hourglass shapely.
4: No.
2: I'd like that.
4: No, that's not the shape. No.
2: Isn't that the shape?
4: No, that wasn't what I'd.
2: Because
4: isn't shapewear the idea to hide your shape?
2: Suck it in.
4: Yeah.
2: Yeah, that's good.
4: Isn't it?
2: But if you said, oh, Fifi, you look shapely and did
4: but
2: your.
4: You're doing the arms.
2: Yeah, I'm doing the hand gestures.
4: The hourglass.
2: Yeah, the hourglass.
3: You think you're thinking of the cheek on the rev thing. The

0: Thinking female. Jessica Rabbit. Ooh, yeah. Shapely.
1: Oh, yeah. No, yeah. Whoa.
2: Plump bum.
0: Anyway, we did think, could we do an experiment?
1: Well, watch this. Hi, Jane from Surrey Hills. Hi, my name's Ed, and I just think you're so shapely.
0: Hello, Jane.
3: Hello.
0: Oh, Jane. Jane, thank you for joining the conversation. How do you feel about shapely? A compliment?
3: I'm all with you, Fifi. I think it is an absolute compliment.
0: Yeah.
3: I think it's all about, like, sexy, big boobs, small waist. It's Nigella.
0: There you go. Nigella Lawson. Shapely. Hot.
3: Ooh. Absolutely.
0: Yes. That's what I thought.
3: It's not like you're calling them a barrel.
4: That's a good point.
1: That's a good point, James.
2: Yeah. Oh, it's a hard sell, isn't it?
1: Yeah. That is hard to refute.
2: Jeez, you look like a barrel.
1: Sir, do you take this barrel to be unlawfully wedded? Wow.
0: Thank you, Jane.
2: Oh, Jane, you
0: that
2: legend.
0: Was enjoyable. Yeah. Simone in Point Cook. Hi, Simone.
5: Hi, how you going?
0: Good, Simone. How do you feel about the term shapely?
5: Fifi, I normally agree with a lot of things with you, but I'm with the boys here. There is no chance. If somebody called me shapely, it's like a nicer way of saying you're large.
2: Yeah, really? That's what I would think too, Simone.
5: Yeah, no, thank you. I try really hard to not be, and so somebody wants to call me shapely. I'm like, no, thank
2: no.
5: you.
2: No.
0: This is good to know.
1: What if I called you a barrel? How would you feel?
0: So, look, I might be learning something. I've been coming at this all the wrong way, maybe. Jeez. Now, can we put this to the test, though?
2: Yeah.
0: And can we please use your wonderful wife, Tiff Hall? If you don't know,
2: Tiff.
0: Ed Cavalli is married to the beautiful Tiff.
2: Yeah. She's not a barrel.
0: No, she's an incredibly fit woman. So can we, as an experiment, can we ring Tiff and wake her up? Or she'd be with the
1: she's
0: kids
1: up with,
0: right
1: yeah,
0: now.
1: With the
2: she'd be doing
0: okay,
2: Taekwondo
0: so
2: or something.
0: Let's see if you give her that.
1: Oh, you want me to call her?
0: Can you please call
1: her
0: shapely?
1: Shapely live on air?
2: Yeah.
1: Without telling her I'm going to do it?
0: Yeah. Absolutely.
1: Oh, that's great news. I might be moving in with Simone. That's great.
4: All right, here we go, calling.
1: Now?
0: Yes.
4: Right now.
1: Oh, no. Right,
2: live radio,
1: she's
2: mate.
1: She's on radio.
2: No one.
0: Shall I say hi?
2: Me.
0: You say hi.
2: You say hi. Say hey, honey.
5: Hello, Tiffany speaking.
1: Hey, darling, it's me.
5: Yeah.
2: You're on the radio.
0: Oh, hi, Tiff. It's Fee and Fem.
5: Oh,
1: hey. You're live on radio with the guys with Fee and Fem.
2: We thought we'd call you, Tiff. How are you, mate? You well?
5: I'm well. I'm very well. Thank you. I just answered that like it was just Ed. Like, hello.
0: I know.
2: Yeah, and because
5: what do you want now?
2: Ed said something about you today, so we just thought we'd run it past you first.
5: Okay. What did you say?
2: Ed.
1: All right. Hello, sweetheart. You know, just
5: sweetheart.
1: You know, I mean, here you're looking after the children this morning. Just thank you so much. You know, I really appreciate that, and just everything you do. And you know, I just think you're so. I just, you know, I love you so much, and you're just so shapely.
5: What? What are you talking about?
1: I'm just saying you're so shapely. You're just a shapely woman.
5: I don't know if I like that. What are you talking about?
1: A shapely...
5: Like, then I have lots of depth to my personality?
1: Yes. Hang up! Someone hang up!
6: Three voices, too many lols. Fifi, Fev and Nick.
0: Now, yesterday at this time, Ed, I was going to tell you a story and then we ran out of time and I said 24 hours, come back, we're doing it. Now, you weren't here the other day, but over the weekend, one of the funniest things that happened at Paris Fashion Week...
7: Oh, my goodness.
0: ...was Miranda Kerr was walking the red carpet and an influencer... just grabbed her to have a chat, just thinking, you're someone attending the show.
1: I didn't know she...
0: Absolutely no idea this was Miranda Kerr, who was a catwalk model.
8: Have you been to a stylist show before?
9: Yes. The last show I walked in was 2013.
8: You walked in a show and now you're coming to watch a show?
9: A bit of both, actually.
8: Oh, really?
9: Surprise.
8: Can you give us any hints?
9: It's just beautiful, elegant, timeless, stellar.
8: Have the best show ever.
9: Bye.
0: Oh, you hear Miranda hated her.
2: My favourite bit of the start, because she assumed that she knew her. Well, the last time I walked in the show, and the chick's like, what?
1: Well, she's picked up on the fact, Miranda's picked up on the fact that she doesn't, and she's like,
0: yes,
1: I'm not playing
0: you're
1: this
0: dead
1: game.
0: To
2: no,
0: me.
2: I'm not
1: that
2: playing this
1: great.
2: Game.
0: Now, I've got a fun story for you, because Ed, you've worked in the media a long time.
1: Yes.
0: You've worked around, and now, when you interview big stars, sometimes you don't necessarily know who they are. Now, I'm going to take you back to Scream 4. This is quite a few years ago.
1: Well, hang on. No, the

0: thing about
1: Scream
0: that,
1: 7 now,
0: it
1: they?
0: Is, but Fev, the thing about that one that I remember is that they stacked it with as many famous people as they possibly could in order to relaunch the series.
2: Thank
0: so this
2: you.
0: Was the
2: That's
0: one
2: exactly
0: this
2: right.
0: is the one where they pushed the boat out yep. for the most amount of stars they've ever had, Fev.
1: No one built that.
2: Now, at the time, I was the entertainment editor for Sunrise, going up against Richard Reid and Richard Wilkins onto the Today Show. And I was flown to Los Angeles.
0: Oh, this is a flight. This is a junket.
2: This was back when they'd fly you. So they flew me in, yes, to the Four Seasons.
0: Wow.
2: Now, they'd taken out, the Scream 4 had taken out a floor of the Four Seasons Hotel.
1: Mm-hmm.
2: And every room, they put different stars in.
0: Right.
2: So they would say, Fifi Barks for Sunrise. Right. And they'd say, you are in door one and you're interviewing Courtney Cox. Thank you very much. I know her.
1: Yeah.
2: Next, this was an awkward one. In the next room, Fifi Barks, you're in room two, and I walk in, David Arquette, her ex-husband.
0: Wow.
2: Well, that's awkward. Would have brought that up. The next door was, and this is a bit sad, Hayden Panettiere.
0: Yes.
2: I interviewed her, and she was beautiful and gorgeous.
0: Yep. But you see what I mean? They've stacked this with as many people as they possibly
2: They did.
0: Could.
2: And then, Ed, I was ready to leave. I packed up my kit. I'm like, yep, got the big stars. I'm about to walk. And the lady goes, Fifi, we've got you at the end for Adam and Anthony. And I looked at her and went, Now, like a scene from Thank God You're Here.
0: Which you were great on.
2: Even better. This was me, think Hugh Grant in Notting Hill from Horse and Hound. I got ushered into a room where I've looked at two men.
0: I know who they are because of just the first names and that movie. And I can tell you, these people are huge stars and are even bigger stars now. Oh, my God.
2: And I had never watched Gossip Girl. Didn't know who Adam Brody was.
0: Yes.
2: Then there was an actor called Anthony Anderson. No idea, Ed.
1: Angry son.
2: So, I'm going to play you the audio. Thank God you're here. The door opens.
0: I already feel nervous.
2: Yes, the door. And I hadn't gone to the screening. So I didn't know what their characters were. Their characters were. Didn't know what they did in the movie. Let's see what unfolded.
3: Guys, welcome to the Scream franchise.
4: Thank
3: I have
4: you.
3: To ask you both, when you were approached and you knew what your roles were you slightly nervous? Because people do tend to die, not giving anything away.
4: Yeah, yeah.
3: Does Ghostface genuinely scare you? Because the image of him, I know it's a set, but is he scary?
4: There's something kind of imposing about a guy.
5: To be honest with you, he's a pimply-faced 19-year-old tall dude that's only about 132 pounds soaking wet. So he was really not intimidating on the set.
3: That was fabulous, guys.
0: Oh, my God.
2: I had no idea. I just didn't know what their roles were, didn't know anything. And at the end, how awkward when they've said, thank you, Fifi. They knew my name.
0: Yes, they were fully across of your work. Oh, my God. That is
2: It was painful.
0: That hurts.
1: Were you thinking telling them the plot line when they're already in it?
0: That was the best bit.
1: They're in the movie.
2: Yeah, I know, but it's like that verbal diarrhea. I'm talking because if I don't stop talking, I might get busted here for not knowing who you are and I'll just keep going.
0: That was my favourite bit when you said spoiler alert to a movie that they were in that you hadn't seen.
3: Fifi, Feather, Nick.
2: So confused. What did you do? You've done something.
1: Yeah.
2: No, you. I can't. What have you done?
1: I don't know.
2: Name it. You weren't in the studio. That you gone to the bathroom. I came into the studio.
1: I was going to stitch you up and just stay out there. And you'd be on your ear by yourself.
2: And then he was just laughing at me like I was a chimp in an enclosure. And I went, "What have I done? What am I doing?"
1: You were just looking around and we were playing with your blanket and
2: they
1: I was just laughing.
2: They were looking at me like I was at the zoo.
1: Yeah, it was funny.
2: And then I thought...
1: I chucked you a banana and you went, oh, it was awesome.
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1: Keep 104.7. Well, this is a bit of fun. We love Pitbull here on the show. And somebody, and I love this, in fact, Leon, DJ Shergs, was scrolling through Airtasker. What were you looking for?
2: Someone to clean the house.
3: Oh, that old chestnut.
1: Leon was looking for someone to clean,
3: over there.
1: Clean his home.
3: And he's got the wrong app.
1: He stumbled upon an ad on Airtasker, and I love this ad so much. Because firstly, the fact that, and Lucy is her name, Lucy went to Airtasker to find a Pitbull impersonator. I'm going to read the ad. Pitbull impersonator wanted for a hen's party. Mm-hmm. Looking for a charismatic, fun and confident Pitbull impersonator. We're after someone who knows their classic Pitbull hits. I mean, I'm starting to think I could qualify for this.
3: I just wrote your name down. Why don't you do it?
1: Is happy to get into character with Sunnies and Bald Cap. I mean,
3: you could do that.
1: We were just talking about this. There is no Australian Pitbull impersonator, which I think is an incredible hole in the market, because if you are bald,
4: right,
1: or you're rock a bald cap, and you can wear sunglasses and say Dale, you're going to make cash.
4: This is a really no tribute act. There's 500 in excess tribute acts.
1: Yes.
4: There's 1,000 Cold Chisel tribute acts.
3: There's a couple of Bardos.
4: There's a
5: it might actually be Bardo, sadly.
4: We love our Bardo tribute act. No, we're the real band. Oh, dear.
1: We've got we've tracked her down. Lucy, who popped the Airtasker ad up, is on the line. Morning, Lucy.
6: Morning, guys. How are you going?
3: Morning, Lucy.
1: Lucy, firstly, how are you going? Have you had any response?
6: Look, I did have a few responses. We had a guy pretty keen to do some magic tricks, but no one that is willing to do
3: a
6: bald cap.
3: Magic. How would you like Fifi to do it?
6: We are taking anyone that's keen. Happy to put on the aviators.
4: Lucy, I'm going to help you rewind that statement. They asked you if you would like the all-time legend that is Fifi Box to
3: one
4: be
3: not
4: your,
3: only at the
4: one
3: plenary. Not only.
4: One night at the plenary, one of the all-time greats of the entertainment industry, and you said, yeah, that'd be okay. I'm going to give you a chance to respond to that in a different way. Ready, Lucy? Lucy, what about Fifi Box?
6: Absolutely.
3: How much is it?
1: I appreciate that, Lucy, and thank you.
3: But I'm busy.
1: I want to go back, you know, because like Lucy, I am a massive Pitbull fan. Yeah. You went to R&B Fridays Live. You saw him and what he did to that crowd at Marvel, Luce.
6: Well, I have to say, we actually missed Fridays Live last year, myself and the bride-to-be. So at the time, she was very heavily pregnant. So she had a legitimate reason for not being there.
3: Her own little darling.
6: But I thought that is why you guys might be the perfect fit to be able to find someone for us.
1: Okay. Well, yeah, do you know what? We're here to help.
3: Leon?
1: We're here to help, Lucy. Now, 131060, just going to put it out there. You can contact us on our socials throughout the day. We're going to get on this for you, Luce. We want to help. So if we can find you somebody that can impersonate Pitbull.
4: Yeah,
1: but Fev's onto something here, though.
3: Leon,
1: I mean, if we can't get a Pitbull impersonator, we've got DJ. Have you ever been to the Lame Duck in Fitzroy, Lucy?
3: He's a fireball, isn't he?
6: Yeah, actually, we were just there last weekend. So
3: there you go.
1: Did you see DJ Shergs, he's a big deal, no?
6: Yeah, absolutely. I mean, is he happy to sing Fireball a few times and do the round?
1: And the weather board cap, Leon?
2: I did see the ad. It was $200. You'd have to at least double that.
4: Oh, Leon.
1: Times are tough.
4: Dude, cost of living.
1: Yeah.
4: Lives.
1: Okay, Lou, so here's the plan. If anybody knows of a Pitbull impersonator or someone wants some easy cash, we'll pay for it. What if we'll put our hand up, we'll cover
3: the cost. What about the Albanians?
1: Oh, no, suddenly Josiah just put his hand up.
7: Yeah, absolutely. I can do a Latino. I kind of look Latino with my tan at the moment. Don't mind an accent.
1: You could do an Enrique Iglesias.
7: I'd love to do an Enrique.
3: Give a little bit.
7: As Enrique or Pitbull?
3: Pitbull.
4: I'm on fireball.
3: Oh, don't ever do that again.
0: It's Fifi, Feb and Nick's happy hour.
7: Joined by Ed Cavalier this morning.
1: Yes, we love having Ed in, although we may have just ruined his marriage.
4: Yeah.
1: Shout out to Tiff if she's still listening.
4: She just, I just called her we were deciding whether or not being called shapely was a compliment. One caller said yes, one caller said no, so it was about 50-50 there. Someone said there might be a barrel. I didn't tell her why, and she's just messaged me saying, I don't get it, exclamation point, shapely, exclamation point, not sure I love it.
1: Fair enough. And so I think Tiff's the decider. It's a no.
4: No kiss at the end of that.
3: I saw a picture on the weekend someone put up on their Instagram. It was outside the tan. So someone was had their car left over there overnight.
7: Oh, yeah.
3: And it had pig written on it and a suitcase with all their clothes on it. So some guy's done something wrong. Whoa. That could be you when you get home.
4: Yeah, no, that is me.
1: Pig, by the way, is not a compliment.
4: No, I don't think in this context.
3: Did you see that picture?
1: I didn't.
3: Oh, mate, someone's done something wrong. Really? It went viral on the weekend.
1: Imagine that's a good one. We should get to the bottom of that.
3: Yeah, we
1: find
3: should.
1: Find out who it is.
3: Literally the suitcase with all the clothes out was sitting on its bonnet and just massive in pink. Pig on the.
4: Wow. Now, it's just nice to see a car parked in Melbourne that hasn't been burnt out.
1: Lots of fire bombings overnight, but let's have some fun now.
4: Yes,
1: 131060. If you know a great movie quote, you say it all the time. It's one of your favourites. This is your chance.
3: What you looking at, Schwan?
1: To get Fev has multiple heads, and we're doing this because yesterday we were talking about Home Alone 2 and how Fev constantly references. Mm. Do it.
8: Harry.
1: But 131060, we're going to play a fun game where we guess the movie quotes first to get it.
4: Right.
3: Can I give you one?
4: Please.
1: Okay, Fev.
3: Yep. Shampoo is better. It cleans the hair. Conditioner is better. It makes the hair smooth and shiny.
1: Cookie Monster.
3: No. Billy Madison.
4: Oh, wow.
3: Good one. Yeah, good one, hey?
4: Good one.
1: But why did you sound like a Muppet?
3: Because that's how he talks.
4: Yeah.
1: Oh, really?
3: Adam Sandler.
1: Oh, I didn't know that.
3: Schwan?
1: Never seen it. This might surprise you. I haven't seen many Adam Sandler movies.
3: What do you mean?
1: I don't know. They just haven't crossed my path.
3: What about you try to tell me you saw a dead bird to a blind guy?
4: Oh,
1: Monty Python, dead parrot sketch.
4: Actually, not a bad guess.
1: It's brilliant.
4: It's Dumb and Dumber. Dumb and Dumber. But that's not bad at all.
1: Yeah. Thank you.
3: Yes. What about Debo? You got the knocked out.
4: Oh, that's Friday.
3: Friday, yeah.
1: What's Friday?
4: Yeah.
3: What?
4: Ice Cube's Ice comedy Cube? Film.
3: Oh, come on. I got some hot sauce on my burrito, baby.
1: Delirious Ed Murphy.
3: No, Friday.
4: Oh, it's also Friday. You got me with that one. So if you've got one, so are they going to do one we're going
1: to
4: guess?
1: Yeah, we're going to try to guess what it is.
3: I'm going to do one when you guess.
4: So
7: 131060, give your movie quote. We'll guess it.
4: Is there a prize?
7: Yeah, we can give him some Daniel's Donuts vouchers.

0: why not? We've got some.
1: That's great.
2: And Daniel's Donuts, you might not know this, Ed, they now do savouries. Yeah. Like a savoury donut.
3: Just as dead. Yeehaw.
0: Your what's calls that? After
3: Top
0: this.
3: Gun. Oh, Top Gun.
4: Come on, man. BB7 Mix,
2: happy hour. We're talking movie quotes, a bit of fun, and you love movies. You're very good at pop culture, Ed. You know, you'd be good on one of those game shows.
5: Have you been paying attention?
2: Correct. I should give you'd be really I should good at that.
6: Yeah, no, thank you. Yeah. Some things, but Faith has a much wider knowledge of small movie quotes. But Faith, you haven't done one yet. So, Faith, could you give us a... Let's start.
2: Okay, oh,
5: this will be some random B-side boxy movie that no one will know.
2: Nobody puts Baby in the corner.
6: Perfect.
5: Yeah, that's... Yeah,
6: Dirty Dancing.
5: But they didn't say it like that.
2: You can't handle the truth. You need me on that wall. You want me on that wall.
6: That was really good.
5: Yeah, it was
2: Jack
5: good.
2: Nicholson.
5: Yeah,
6: a few good men.
2: Thank you.
5: Yeah.
6: That was really good.
5: What else you got? They're pretty obvious.
6: Give us one more. Go into the bag.
5: You haven't got us yet.
6: Go right in the bag.
2: Going in the bag. I'm going in the bag.
5: Disney. She'll do something Disney. Yeah. She's thinking Disney. Right in she's there. Thinking Moana. Frozen.
6: Get weird.
5: She's gone. She's
2: done. Let it go.
6: Yeah.
2: Let it go.
6: Perfect.
2: Can't hold me back anymore.
5: She was cooked then. We cooked her.
2: I was trying to get a Trading Places one. But then I realised that I really typecast myself yesterday.
6: Yeah,
2: I
6: you was, had a sort of a genre that you were very focused on.
2: Samantha in East Bentley. Hi, Sam.
7: Hello, you guys. How are you?
5: Good,
2: we're great, Sam.
5: How are you?
2: Okay, now we're going to treat this as a. We're quite competitive in the studio. We're going to. Can we keep a tally? Ed, you're good at this.
6: Fifi versus Feb. I'll keep score.
2: Oh, you're not going to play. This
6: I'll play.
2: Your strong suit.
6: Right,
2: yeah, okay, no, Ed, you jump in. Okay, you do the quote, Sam, and we're going to try to guess the movie.
7: Okay, here it goes. Hey, you guys.
6: Man, you got it.
5: I don't know what that was.
2: Weekend at Bernie's. Awesome. Weekend at Bernie's.
6: Is it Gossip Girl? No, that's a TV show.
5: Gossip Girl. No,
6: go on, Bev.
5: I've got no idea.
6: He's putting a multi on. All right, what is it?
5: No, I've got no idea.
6: You got a cement? What is it, Sam?
7: It's from The Goonies.
6: Ah, yeah.
5: I've never seen The Goonies.
2: Goonies is brilliant. That's a fantastic movie.
5: I've never seen The Goonies.
7: You've got to watch that.
6: It's really good.
7: Fantastic.
5: All right, I'll do that.
2: Really good movie.
5: Can you say it again?
7: Hey, you guys!
2: I don't remember that from The Goonies.
5: It's a chicken burger.
2: Lauren in Cranbourne. Good morning, Lauren.
5: Go, Loz.
8: Hi.
2: Okay,
8: sorry.
2: Loz.
8: Sorry, I farted.
6: Austin Powers 2?
2: Trainspotting?
6: Trainspotting. Is it Trainspotting?
8: No, you were on the right track the first guess.
5: Austin Powers.
2: Oh, Shrek! No?
5: I think he did say that. I fart. Didn't he say that?
2: Donkey.
5: Donkey said it, so I farted.
8: No.
6: Austin Powers 3?
8: Austin Powers, yeah.
6: Okay, that's one for me.
5: Austin Powers is good. It doesn't matter if it's 1, 2, or 3.
2: Very good get, Ed.
8: So many quotes.
5: Who says that?
6: He's called Fat Bastard, isn't he, I believe?
5: I don't, I've never seen it.
6: Oh, you've never seen Austin Powers?
2: No, neither have I.
5: No, I haven't seen it.
6: Neither have you seen it. Well, that would have made it hard to get that one.
5: It's good that producers are putting movies in that where no one's seen.
2: Lee in Chadston. Morning, Lee.
9: Good morning, everyone.
5: Morning,
2: how are
5: Lee.
2: We? Very well, Lee. Give us your movie quote.
9: We're going to stay up late, swap Manly stories, and in the morning, I'm making waffles.
2: Wedding Singer.
9: No.
5: Wedding Crashers.
2: Wedding Crashers!
9: No.
6: Pulp Fiction.
2: No.
0: Fee, I'll give you a clue. You said it before.
2: I said it before. Shrek! Shrek!
6: Yeah! Yes, she's done it.
5: That doesn't count. You didn't get it.
6: She's done it.
9: The most quotable movie of all time.
2: I don't even remember that.
5: I have seen Shrek, but
2: What part of Shrek was that?
0: Really?
5: I reckon it was when they were in the house.
9: Where donkeys, like, intruded in Shrek's house.
6: Right.
2: How's no one running into this? Donkey! Ee-haw!
6: Lee, what's that from?
5: Lee!
6: Well, we have a... Okay, last one?
5: Where'd the other one go? It's the only one I knew!
2: Now it's our friend Jane from Surrey Hills who referred to herself as a barrel earlier this morning. Are you there, Jane?
10: Hi, how are you guys?
2: Good, Jane. Thanks. You've given us the biggest laugh of the morning, so now we're very much looking forward to your movie quote.
10: Right, and it is... I like them big. I like them chunky.
2: Shapely?
5: Big barrel. I've got no idea.
2: I've got it. Nutty Professor?
6: Do it.
10: It's a song.
5: It's a song.
6: I like them big. Madagascar.
10: Yes.
2: Very good.
5: That was a crap game.
6: That was fair.
5: I don't know any of them.
6: Well, Blake from Yarraville, what's your movie quote?
11: Hey, Ed. Hey, guys. Long time listener,

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0: Hey, Sunka. Hey, Sunka. You dead?
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1: The West.
2: The West is best.
0: The Daily Odds right. for the youngins.
2: Yeah, that's right. Crikey.
4: Adelaide Now.
2: Who cares? So, not about Adelaide, I love Adelaide. I just meant, you know, we'd listed it enough. It sounded like I was singling out one of the fine publications. We're back in the room.
3: Hold on, Sky News. Sorry.
2: There we go. We're back.
1: We only do Channel 7 News.
2: We're back. We do that too. Good. I wake
1: predominantly.
2: Up.
1: Predominantly.
2: With sunrise.
1: That's, you do.
4: Get back to the breaking story.
2: TikTok creator. I'm trying, Miss Cutsy Offsy. TikTok creator named Maria. Mm-hmm. It's gone viral over in the UK because, I'll ask you this first. Were you a Vitabix kid or a Weet-Bix kid?
4: Weet-Bix kid.
2: Oh, great. Hit it.
5: Aussie kids.
2: How many would you have?
4: Usually 3 or 4.
2: 3 or 4? Yeah. Oh, interesting. What do you think the serving size is?
4: What do you mean?
2: What do you think the,
4: or
2: serving
4: the recommended
2: size?
4: Serving size?
2: No,
4: two.
2: Just, you know how on the back two. Of the packet they say, you know, what two. The serving size is? So, correct. Well done. Yes. Give her a ding.
4: I was always an extra hungry kid, though.
2: Do you want to see what Maria yeah. had to say about a Weet-Bix over in the UK that's garnered millions of views and traction around the world for everyone except our fair nation?
6: Whoever made this elite cereal, I just need to ask you a question. Did you really think that two of these would be enough? Because I just used 7. Naturally, but like on the box it says 2 per serving. I just want to know who is using 2 of these in their Weetabix and that's it.
4: Weetabix, I yeah. love it.
2: So she has 7 and the comments have gone off their choppies
4: 7
2: again.
4: 7 is a lot.
2: Yes, that's what everybody's been saying. So I thought we'd have a bit of fun.
4: Oh, my God.
2: We'd essentially do a betting game with no money involved so everyone can get involved. Kids, if you're listening, you can get involved as well. Okay. Mm. You ready?
7: How many dudes you know got the skills to go and eat 7 Weet-Bix? I don't know.
4: Sorry,
7: anybody.
4: I thought this was a breaking news segment.
2: Yeah, you got me.
4: Are you just going to eat Weet-Bix on air now?
2: Here's the thing, Carrie. Yeah. What I'm going to do, 13, 10, 60, we're going to play, are we playing one song or two, Jesse? Because I'd appreciate two. Thank you. So I have a box in front of me that's got 2, 4, 6, 8, 10, 12, 24 in
1: good
2: it.
1: Job.
2: I'm actually not going to go for 7. I'm going to see how many I can eat in the 2 songs.
4: Yeah.
2: People are going to place their bets and the winner is going to get, Kizzy, I'm presuming, Weet-Bix.
3: 2 tickets to Harry Styles.
2: What? Whoa! That's... Oh my God.
4: Oh my God.
2: Harry Styles tickets for breaking news for the big dog.
4: Harry Styles yes, tickets just to guess how many Weet-Bix he's put in his gob.
2: Yeah. No, how many I'm going to eat? I've got to get down.
3: It's great promo for Sanitarium
2: yeah.
1: and Harry Styles.
2: Yeah, and Harry.
3: He'd eat lots because he goes running.
2: He does run. Yes. So I'm going to see how many I can eat in about the next 5 minutes.
1: Yep.
2: I'm going to throw them down. Hang on. Before you go to the song, Carrie, you talk for a bit. Tell people how they get involved
1: that
2: in this.
1: That is a big 13, old bowl.
4: 1060.
2: Yep.
4: Is the number to call. Yep. You're putting some Weet-Bix in a bowl now. You're yep. going to put some milk in. Go yep. and have them dry.
3: No sugar.
4: Psychopaths yep. have them dry, but yep. no one else.
2: Yep. Nah.
4: Nah, honey's good.
2: Nah,
4: but
2: you don't need anything.
4: We don't need, you do. You need honey or something on it. But right now, you're going to go bare.
2: Yeah.
4: Okay.
1: Just for everyone playing at home, because right I reckon it helps. Now. He's got him in a massive salad bowl.
2: Yes, like, and I thought huge. If they mush up too much, we won't know. Oh, I could just retract. Anyway, let's get involved.
4: 13, 10, 60. It's real old school radio. It's what we used to do, like in the 90s, where you'd guess how many Weet-Bix your friends would have to, would eat before school. I always had 4, but this lady over
2: you
4: in
2: did
4: the
2: this
4: States.
2: On radio.
1: Back in the 90s.
4: We've done on radio before. It's not, we're not like breaking.
2: But seeing how many Weet-Bix you can eat over 2 songs to give away Harry Styles tickets. It's been
4: okay,
2: done.
4: Maybe not the Harry Styles tickets, but I guarantee someone on radio has done how many Weet-Bix they eat.
1: You focus on your Weet-Bix, all right?
4: So this lady in the UK reckons that 2, which is what it says is the average serving size, is nowhere near enough, and her amount is 7, and everyone's gone, 7? And now you've put it to the test. You're still chowing down on Weet-Bix. How many Weet-Bix can Tommy eat in the last 2 songs? And you're now nearly at capacity. Jess.
1: Are we at the cutoff yet? Or?
3: No. The cutoff, we'll go to the callers and then we'll reveal. The cutoff is when we have taken the final caller.
1: Okay.
2: Hey, Jess.
8: Hey, guys.
4: How many Weet-Bix do you think Tommy's had?
8: I think he's eaten 8 Weet-Bix.
4: Okay, hold there, Jess. How much would you want to go see Harry Styles?
8: Oh, I would be, like, jumping out of my skin. It would, like, make my entire...

0: entire life, I think.
1: And have you ever heard anyone on radio see how many Weet-Bix they can eat?
2: Well, how is that?
0: No, I have not.
1: No, there we go. Groundbreaking radio. Thanks, Jess. Imogen. Hey, Imogen.
3: Hey.
1: How are you today?
3: I'm really good.
1: How many Weet-Bix do you think Tommy has eaten?
3: I feel like 10.
2: You feel like
1: 10?
2: What?
3: 10.
1: 10.
2: Okay, Imogen.
1: Right. Hold there, Imogen. We'll go to Matthew.
2: How old, Imogen? Did you 12. Ask that? Oh, you asked that, sorry.
1: No, I didn't ask that. Oh. I got a sense.
2: Oh, sorry, Carrie.
4: I Matthew. Think the milk's a big impact in here.
2: The milk, look at how much milk I've had.
1: Yeah, but you don't have to have that much. Gosh. You just need to soak them. You don't need to have a soup.
2: I've had over a litre of milk.
4: Everyone needs to factor that into
1: the rest of this show is going to be so flat.
2: I've had over a litre of milk. Matthew, I've had over a litre of milk. Matthew, are you not entertained?
5: Yeah, I'm entertained, all right.
2: Good on you.
5: I can do 15 as a snack, so I reckon probably 17 for a challenge.
1: 17. And how would you feel about Harry Styles tickets?
5: Oh, the daughter would love it.
1: Yeah.
2: I wasn't expecting the big swing in energy of how many you do that.
1: All right, Matthew, stay there. Let's finally get one more call from Estelle. Hey, Estelle.
6: Hey. Say hello, Ellie.
7: Hi.
1: Hi, Ellie. How old are you, Ellie?
6: Yeah, you're only seven this month.
1: Seven. Okay, Ellie. How many Weet-Bix, Ellie, do you think Tommy's eaten in the last, say, 6 minutes?
7: I'd say maybe 20.
1: 20. Okay, so we got eight,
2: thank you, Ellie.
1: 10, 17, and 20. Drum. Oh, my God, stop. You now look like an absolute pig.
2: Oh, my God. What?
1: This is not like an eating contest, is it?
2: Is it not?
1: Wasn't it just
4: it is
1: to see
4: a contest,
1: how many
4: because someone's
1: going to
4: win Harry Styles tickets.
2: I thought if I got enough, maybe I'd get the ticket.
1: No.
2: But anyway.
1: Okay.
2: Is it not pretty good? It's pretty good to see how many. Oh, my God.
1: What
2: I don't think I've ever had
1: this much
2: milk.
1: Oh, my God,
4: disposable. Did you have lunch today?
2: Oh, doesn't matter, Jesse.
1: This is just an extra meal. Doesn't count.
2: Okay.
1: How ready? Many. Producer, who is our winner here?
2: So I finished my bowl. I can't believe I've had a litre of milk. I've had more. Carrie, look at that.
1: That is a lot of milk.
2: So, I feel shocking. Okay. I guess it's 8, 10, 17.
1: And 20.
2: And 20.
1: Yeah.
2: Kizzy, there's 24 in the packet to start with. How many are left in the packet now?
4: 5.
2: Oh. Which means I've had 19, which means
1: Estelle
2: and Ellie. You got to see Harry Styles.
6: We're going to a concert.
1: Yes. Hey, Ellie, how many Weet-Bix can you do, Ellie?
6: How many Weet-Bix?
7: I think maybe 4 or 7.
2: Four or seven. Hey, Ellie. Do you think this type of radio is funny? Like, do you think when we stuff our face and eat as much as we can to give away tickets, do you want to see more of that?
7: Yeah.
1: Also, good. Just for Estelle, your mum, we're going to throw in a hotel for you as well.
7: Oh, yeah.
2: Not to own, just to stay in.
6: That is awesome.
2: Have the best time, guys.
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4: Carrie and Tommy for the drive home this afternoon. And after 4 o'clock, Cash Drawer is back.
5: Yep.
4: Yes.
6: I'm feeling a bit coffee in this break, so apologies.
5: Do you think you should stop smoking? Do you think you should stop smoking?
4: Oh, my God. God. I'm just going to turn her off while she does her thing.
5: This is...
4: If you are still listening, you will be able to hear your way to money after 4 o'clock.
6: Turn me off. I want to talk.
4: Yeah, I know. But are you done?
6: I think I'm done.
4: That's a lie.
6: Okay, so...
5: Have you got hay fever or something?
6: No, I had influenza last week.
5: But your nose is just suddenly...
6: I don't know.
5: I think the showbiz life is getting to you, Kate.
6: Okay.
5: Have you got a Winnie Red's endorsement? What are we...
6: Let me get to my story then.
5: You go.
6: So you know my uncle?
5: Yes.
4: The world champ.
6: Yeah. Plays tennis for over 70s on the world stage.
5: Yeah.
6: Has a time of his life. Number four. I think he's won games before.
5: World
4: champ.
5: Yeah, I reckon he has.
6: Yeah. And he gets to go to places like Ibiza and he goes with my auntie and have the best time.
5: When you say he gets to go to, this is legitimately a logistics question. Does he have to pay his own way to go there or do they pay him to go there?
4: The world champ.
6: I think he pays his own. I actually don't know.
5: So he just goes to Ibiza.
6: No, but there's the comps on in Ibiza.
5: Yeah, I'm sure whoever rocks up can pay.
6: No, you have to be
4: over 70.
6: Yeah, in the seniors.
5: Plane ticket to get there.
6: Anyway, I've started thinking.
5: You can go, Kate. You got the cash.
4: I don't think she can play.
5: I don't think she can play.
6: That, you know how we all get to a certain age where we assume. Our sporting days are behind us.
5: Yeah.
6: Like the best of your days are behind you.
5: Yeah.
6: I think we're all missing a trick to not take up a sport later in life and go on the masters, like the old circuit. Because there's people doing amazing stuff in older age.
4: Yeah, well, my uncle actually is a world champ.
5: That's true.
6: What was he again?
4: Field hockey.
6: See? One of you, you could take up field hockey.
4: Yeah.
6: What would be your thing? Would you take up? Could you do seniors basketball, Tommy?
5: No, I'd do the hammer throw.
4: Ah.
5: I've always been a fan of the old whoop-de-doo, spin around.
6: Which is the hammer throw, the shot? No, that's not
5: the
6: shot.
5: One where you spin around, the one that always goes flying wildly off track and nails someone just trying to do an 800 metres around the edge.
6: I feel like as you're getting older, though, hammer throw could be hard. Get dizzy.
5: Yeah, but that's a bit of fun.
6: So a 61-year-old woman called Donna Jean Wild has broken a world record. She's a 61-year-old woman in Utah. She's Canadian. For the longest... female plank.
4: Oh.
5: The longest female plank.
6: So I think we once did it in here to see how long you and I could plank for. And I think it was about 5 minutes.
4: Whoa.
6: Do you remember that?
5: No.
6: Yeah, it was back in our old studio. We were in the cupboard. We planked.
5: Mm.
6: Don't you remember that? Or I planked.
5: I planked.
6: You did push-ups.
5: I did push-ups, yeah.
6: I think I planked and got to 5 minutes, right?
5: Mum and Dad are reminiscing again.
6: I would have been, 40 at the time doing 5 minutes. This woman's 61 years old. How long do you think she held this plank for?
5: 6 minutes.
6: Higher.
5: 7 minutes.
6: Higher.
5: 8 minutes.
6: Way higher.
5: 10 minutes.
6: No, like way higher.
5: 12 minutes.
6: Like go...
4: Half an hour.
5: 21 minutes.
6: Go higher than half an hour.
5: What's higher than half an hour?
4: 45 minutes?
5: 45 minutes?
6: Nah, higher.
5: An hour.
6: Yeah, higher.
5: An hour and 2 minutes.
6: Way higher.
5: 4 hours.
6: Way higher.
5: 10 hours.
6: Sorry, lower. Not way higher than 4 hours. Five hours. She held, 61 years of age, she held a plank for 5 hours.
5: Did she? I just want to see the form.
6: The form towards the end was not looking good.
5: Yeah,
6: I did see the end of

0: video, and she's in like a opposite of a C curve, like it's down.
1: She's a hammock.
2: Is all you have to be for a plank, you just, the rest of your body just can't touch the floor. Is that what it is? Like, can you downward dog?
0: Why are you putting her down like this?
2: Because if we're both on the same team, it's boring to listen to. This woman's a fraud. Needs to be stricken from the record.
0: So I was thinking, I think we need to pick our sport, and I think our best
2: yours,
0: years
2: Carrie?
0: Are still ahead. My mum came and did Point to Pinnacle with us last year. 74 years of age, completed the world's toughest half marathon. That's what Point to Pinnacle
2: That's
0: is.
2: Very good.
0: That's amazing. Pretty good.
2: What's yours, Carrie? What are you picking? What sport?
0: I think I could do the fast walk.
2: Walking.
1: Oh.
0: No, but the fast walk.
2: That's just walking.
0: For me, it's just walking.
2: No, but for normal people,
0: it's quite fast. People tell me I walk fast. I always leave people in their wake.
1: I don't have enough space to walk.
0: Anyway, I think I'd be a fast walker.
1: Okay.
0: But I'm keen to hear from people who are old. Mm-hmm. So you decide whether you're old. Like, I'm not going to put an age bracket on people. Yeah. But who are old and kicking butt. What have you achieved despite being, in everyone else's eyes, old?
2: Okay.
0: Give us a call. 131060. What are you nailing even though you're old in life? Because there's a woman in Utah, Donna Jean Wild, 61 years old. She just broke the world record for the longest female plank. How long did she plank for? 5 hours.
2: What would you call her book? If your last name's Wild, what are you calling your autobiography?
0: The Wild Plank. What?
2: Oh, sorry. I wasn't thinking the whole autobiography would be focused around.
0: I mean,
2: into the wild, where the wild things grow.
0: Keep going. I'm with you now.
2: Yeah, Gone with the Wild.
0: Jody, are you old and have you achieved something big?
3: Yeah. Well, I wouldn't say big, but. Masters Games, I've competed at a couple of them.
0: That's what I'm saying to the guys. We've all got to get a sport and start doing it to get into the Masters Games.
3: Well, you're not wrong. They've got trampolining and everything now. You can go to adult classes everywhere. Like, it'd be all through Australia. And you get to have fun. You get coached by either an Australian champion or...
0: Do they pay you? So my uncle does tennis all around the world. Like, he's over in the over 70s. And Tommy was asking, and I didn't know the answer, would he pay his own way to get to these comps? Do you pay your own way to travel around the world?
3: Yeah. Yep.
0: Okay.
3: And definitely.
2: Jody, this is a compliment, so I don't even have to apologize in advance. You see, don't sound old at all, Jody.
3: I'm old. I'm 45.
2: That's what. Okay. Yep.
0: Jody, I...
3: I sound like Mickey Mouse.
0: I agree to disagree with you, Jody, because I'm the same age as you and I don't think of myself as old, Jody.
3: Well, I don't until my kids walk up and go, you know, you're 46 next year. You know, like, go away. I don't want to hear it.
0: Jody, what is your chosen sport that you compete in?
3: Gymnastics.
0: Oh.
2: That's cool.
0: Which, like, the uneven bars, the floor, what are you doing?
3: Yeah, vault. Bars, beam, and floor.
0: And what age did you start doing it?
3: 6.
0: So you've been doing it your whole life?
3: Pretty much, yeah.
2: Hey, Jody.
3: I've had some time off.
0: Injury?
3: Yeah.
2: Jody, I'm now scared I'm going to get this wrong. I was reading something about athletes with phenomenal builds. So we're saying that Michael Phelps, the swimmer, he has a wingspan that is much longer than his height, and his feet hyperflex, so he has an extra 15 degrees of movement than any other swimmer. But I read Simone Biles. Is she 4'3", Jody?
3: 4'10".
2: Oh, that's nowhere near what I thought. Okay.
1: Still. Yep.
3: She's a pocket rocket. Yeah. She's insane.
2: Yeah.
3: I always think, what would it be like today if we brought Nadia Comaneci up with Simone Biles? Who would win?
2: I've always said the same thing.
0: Good on you, Jody.
2: Sorry, who would win, Jody?
3: Out of them two, I still think, well, the skills that have been done these days, they're amazing. I don't know. I think it'd be pretty close because Simone's, you know, she's powerful, really powerful.
2: Yeah.
3: And Nadia was elegant. Yeah. It's, you know.
0: Yeah.
2: Good on you, Jody. Keep doing your thing. Thank you very much.
0: What about John? Hey, John. Hi.
4: Well, hello, guys. Now, Evan, I'm about to tee is on my YouTube channel, so I'm 73.
2: Yeah.
0: Amazing.
4: And 12 years ago, I was diagnosed with a terminal illness.
0: Oh.
4: Since then, I've had bowel cancer.
0: which is

0: separate to the terminal illness.
1: Yeah, indeed.
0: Oh, my
1: and
0: God.
1: I've had 10 surgeries in 12 months. Okay. And I taught myself how to skateboard 3 years ago.
2: Oh, John, this is sick.
0: This is so good,
1: and
0: John.
1: And I was skateboarding yesterday. I skateboard all around the neighbourhood.
2: Yeah, I love it.
1: And I box a reflex ball that hangs from my head as well.
2: And a what?
0: He boxes a reflex ball.
2: Oh, the thing.
0: Remember,
2: I went
0: you
2: through
0: brought
2: a phase
0: into work.
2: That.
0: Yes, we come in and see Tommy trying to punch a ball from his head.
1: Well, you'll see me on my YouTube channels on the skateboard boxing a reflex ball.
2: Give it a plug. What's your YouTube channel, John?
1: Of course I can.
2: Oh, sorry. I was like, well, go ahead. But that's the name of the channel.
0: Oh,
2: of course I can.
0: Yes. John, we're going to give you a Carrying Tommy hat. You can wear it while you're skateboarding on your YouTube channel.
1: Well, that's really kind of you. Thank you very much.
2: Good on you, John. Have the best one.
0: Deja vu? No, just some best bits from the other afternoon. 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
3: You drive home this afternoon. It's Carrie Bickmore and Tommy Little.
4: Well, he's a three-time surfing world champ. He is one of the best blokes you'll ever meet. He's written a book, and I have read as much as I can with my tear-stained face. It is beautiful. It is as heartbreaking as it is, it's very uplifting, and I urge you all to read it. The book is called All Heart. The man is called Mick Fanning, and he joins us now. G'day, Fanno.
5: Hello. How are you?
4: I'm emotionally
6: What's
4: spent.
6: Getting you about this book? Talk to us.
4: I mean, Mick, you know your story, and I know a fair bit of your story, but I think it's fair to say that the man I've got to spend time with, knowing the amount of loss that you've had in your life and the sunny disposition and the joy that you still bring to life, I think can't really be understated. And I know that's not even a question, but I guess, are you aware how incredible a feat that is?
5: Mate, life's beautiful. We've got to keep charging on and, yeah, you know, we all go through ups and downs. But, yeah, I just try and, you know, I'm very lucky in my life and, yeah, I've had some downs, but I've had a lot of ups as too.
6: I'm going to be really honest and say I had no idea the extent of the losses that you'd suffered.

0: I thought, and this is just so tragic to say out loud, but I thought you'd lost a brother. I had no idea you'd lost all three of your older brothers and your father. Do you mind me asking, I'm assuming it's in the book, for you to elaborate on that a little bit as to how you lost your brothers and like in what sort of time period are we talking to understand the sense of your world and how it changed?
1: Yeah, look, it's sort of first brother I lost was Sean. I lost him in 98 to a tragic car accident. And yeah, that one was, you know, being so young, you sort of don't really know how to navigate it, especially in that, back 98 was probably a time where men were still meant to be strong, hard, no one cried, all those sort of things. So it was a little bit harder to navigate. And then 2015, at the end of an already shit year, my brother Peter passed away. He died. He had an overactive heart, actually. And, thyroid problems. And he had a heart attack in his sleep. And so that one was the real big shock. And he has three beautiful kids that he left behind. So we have to... Yeah, we look after them and try and be a father figure as best I can to them. So that one was really sad. And then Edward was the last, and that was just in 2024. So it was a lot more recent. Ed was living in Madagascar and had a cut in his leg that he'd never really looked after that well, and ended up getting sepsis. And as you can imagine, being in a third world country, hospitals weren't that great. We thought he was going to just be okay, head to hospital and get some antibiotics. And then, we just got the horrendous news of, he didn't make it, which, that was like, I think it was about a week before my daughter was born. So it was a pretty wild emotional roller coaster, that one.
2: I also think some of the stuff I didn't realise is the level of stuff you were still doing whilst all of this life was going on around you. I was reading about the tragic passing of the second brother you lost, and you're competing at Pipeline.
1: Mm-hmm. Yeah. Pete passed away, and it was, I woke up, normally I wake up about 5 before I compete, and I was up at 4:30 for some reason, and I got a knock on the door about 10:05, and I'm like, I don't really want to answer that. I thought it was someone that was drunk coming back into the house, because it was a big shared house, a Rip Curl house, and so I ignored it, and then I got the knock again, and I heard Mum's voice. I was like, "Oh shit, what's happened?" And so I had to deal with that. I had to paddle out. Oh, it would have been probably about 9 in the morning, local time over there, and so I sort of had to deal with the loss as quickly as I had, and then try and get my head. To get my head in a state where I could actually go and compete. And it was huge that day too, so it was terrifying on top of that. But, yeah, my brother Peter wanted to before I went to Hawaii, he said, his favourite thing in the world was to watch me surf. And so I was like, well, that sort of makes that decision. I'm going to go out and just give my best, and probably had one of my best ever days at Pipeline. I sort of had this invincible feeling that I knew Pete was going to be right there looking after me. So I just sent it, and it was a pretty wild old day.
0: I was just going to say, how does losing your three brothers, I imagine growing up in a family when you've got three older brothers, there's a family order, there's a personality order, there's like a way you all... How has that changed how you exist within your family and within yourself? Like, how does that change, I can imagine there'd be different...

0: bonds you had with different brothers in different ways, and being the youngest, there'd be a way they treat you, and suddenly now you're trying to be a father to, you know, I know you walked one of your brother's niece, Maddie, down the aisle. And so it's like all of the roles are reversing and flipping. How has that changed your sort of sense of self?
1: Yeah. At first, you know, with Sean passing, Sean was probably the person that I hung out with the most. He sort of led me around. He sort of was the person that would decide what we were doing. Pretty much decided, you know, my path of where I was going to go in life. So losing him was probably the most, yeah, difficult one, in the sense that I just didn't have that person to follow. It was like, all right, I need to grow up and start taking charge of my own life. So that was, yeah, that was the hardest in that sense. As we went on, I probably, you know, after that, I probably became more sensible than my other two brothers. So I probably grew up a little bit more than them. Yeah, you still, you know, you still look to those older brothers as guides, you know, for me, almost like a sense of protection.
0: Yeah.
1: So it sort of, it did change a lot. And, but yeah, the first one was probably the one that was the one that really changed everything. Like, yeah. I went from being a boy, had to grow up overnight pretty much.
0: Mick, there's so much more we need to talk to you about, including how you got Elon Musk on board to help you in the middle of a natural disaster. That's up next.
2: You drive home the Sarvo, it's Carrie Bickmore and Tommy Little, and we are still joined by the one and only Mick Fanning.
3: I'm so impressed with the fact that, like, if I'd had all this stuff happen to me, I think I'd disappear. Like, I'd disappear into myself. I'd tell everyone to get stuffed and I'd go into a cocoon. You still to this day do so much to help people. And you're outwardly such a good force in this world. I was reading about the Northern Rivers floods and you springing into action. Can you tell, for people who don't know about it, what led you to tweeting Elon Musk?
1: It'd be best, mate. That one was so wild. Like, the 2022 Northern Rivers floods were just so radical. I guess where I was living at the time, my house sort of flooded a bit. And, you know, I was trying to get my Bree and Xander to, you know, dry land and wasn't too bad, compared to what everyone else went through. But yeah, and then that afternoon I got a message from Parco and he went down the Tweed River, just to check it out. And the next thing you know, he's like, oh, I've saved like 15, 16 people today, just moving them from houses that were flooding. And he's like, there's going to be more tomorrow. So anyone who's got a jet ski, you know, maybe go down the river. And I was like, yep, let's go. Another mate of mine, Brooko, he jumped through his ski in. And then as we're doing that all day, we didn't know that our partners, you know, more people started coming out on skis and boats, and our partners were back at the Tweed boat ramp just putting like survival packs together, water, food. And it was just a huge sort of community thing where we all just put together as much as we possibly could to help these people. And it just, each day just got bigger and bigger and bigger. And I sort of got thrown into the role after 2 days of being on the ski and trying to navigate, like, people getting to safety, but also people getting water and food and medical supplies. The team decided that I had to go and do a media run. And I had to be the face of the booth. And we're just in a meeting one day, and because all the phone and everything just got wiped out. Someone said, oh, we need to get Starlinks. And I was like, well, what's a Starlink? And they're like, oh, Elon Musk has these satellites and stuff. I was like, oh, okay. And they're like, do you want to tweet Elon Musk? I was like, oh, okay. So I didn't really know how to write a tweet, to be honest. And next

0: next thing you know, that went out. 5 minutes later, Chris Hemsworth rings me and he goes, "You wouldn't believe it. My manager's best friend is the CEO of Starlink." And so she was able to get us, I think it was about 10 Starlinks so people could communicate, let people know that they were safe to, and we're just dropping in from helicopters, just to make sure that people knew that they were safe, that they could let their families know and all that kind of stuff. So it was pretty wild. It was such a crazy, crazy week.
1: People wouldn't believe it. Like, if people are still telling the story now, like, "Oh, I was in a flood once and Mick Fanning came on a jet ski and rescued me." People would be like, "Bullshit, Barry, whatever."
0: Some of the stories that came out of it were, some were really funny, some were pretty, pretty heavy. One funny story was we had a girl that was, just about to give birth, and she was up in the Moolumbah River, and one of the hazards put her on her boat. Sean was flying down the river, and then he's sitting there, and he saw his brother Dean, and Dean's like waving him over. He's like, "Come here." He's like, "I can't. I've got to get this girl to hospital so she doesn't have a baby in my boat." And he's like, "No, you've got to come over and check it out." So he swings on over. He goes, "You wouldn't believe it. I've got a horse in my boat."
2: Oh.
1: What's the and maybe it's just because exceptional people are made of exceptional stuff, but I think particularly there's something nuts about surfers. Like in the pipeline story that we mentioned before, so there'd been three of your mates that, because of the size of the waves and the heavy hits they'd taken, had been hospitalized. You'd just found out you'd lost your brother. If one of those things in isolation had happened to me, I'd look out there and I'd go, nah, not today. But I feel like there's a surfer mentality, and tell me if it's wrong, that's like, yeah, bring it on. This kind of, part of surfing is basically tackling adversity. Is that right, or are you guys just nuts?
0: Yes and no. I was terrified. I'm always terrified. especially that week leading up was crazy. It was, we almost lost Evan Geiselman. He pretty much went blue. And then Owen had his traumatic brain injury. And then, just as I'm walking down after I found out the news about Pete, Bede snaps his pelvis in half. It was just like, there was a lot of things going through the head, and it's like, maybe it is time to go home. I felt like, as I said before, that day I felt like nothing was going to happen to me because I was just protected with Peter. So, but there are times where, like one time we went and surfed Chopu, and I went to go and surf. It was like huge, like Tallinn. Like 20 foot, and I had my tow board, my vest, and everything ready. And Taylor Knox is like, "You're not going out." I was like, "Yes, I'm going out today. This is the day I'm going to go do it." And we got there, and I looked at the waves, and I hid my vest, I hid my tow board, and I was like, "Yep, I'm not going."
2: You just mentioned there, like, the near deaths of your mates. We know you're famous punching the shark, which we're going to spare you from having to talk about for the 100th time again. It is in the book. And you've had another near miss with another shark. Like, why do you keep doing it? What's the why?
0: Just everything I get from surfing. I'd probably end up in a looting bin if I didn't surf, to be honest.
1: You still could.
0: Hanging out with you.
1: Let's not rule it out.
0: I get so much out of Mother Nature and the ocean that I just need to be in it. If Bree will look at me if I haven't surfed in a few days, she'd be like, "You've got to go for a surf, even if there's no wave." She would have get in the ocean. It's just given me everything, and I'm lucky enough that it keeps providing me joy.
1: Mick, the book is beautiful. I encourage everyone to read it. It is, after everything we talked about, uplifting. It's wonderfully written and it's great, and you should all get around it. Mick Fanning, the book is called All Heart, and it's available now. Fano, thank you very much. Appreciate you.
0: Thank you, guys. Appreciate it. And

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11: Ahoy to me perpendicular, Hamish.
12: Always. Well, only when excited do I get full. No, I am happy to be perpendicular. And that's a great, 90 degrees is a great angle. Always been my favourite.
11: Mm-hmm. Ahoy to me angle, Jack. Okay. Somewhere in the geometry space?
12: Well, I mean, I guess you're just everything but a 90, because that would be me. I'm the perpendicular.
11: True. This will get you. Ahoy to me parallel, Andy. Just how lines might intersect.
12: E. No. How lines might choose to live their life.
11: Relationship from one line to another. No, we are the three main types of parking.
12: Okay. Yeah. I mean,
11: a parallel to curb, park, an angle park, or a perpendicular park. Yes.
12: Fair enough.
11: They're the only three ways you can park.
12: Yes, what you've done is you've covered every single relationship a line can have to another line.
11: Yes.
12: The word angle is a real blanket. Like, everybody really can throw that over everything.
11: Yes.
12: I always find do you always find very rare that you see it on some streets, rear to curb, where it goes,
11: yes,
12: oh, you must park
11: rear to curb. Yes.
12: Rear to curb, and I don't care for that one bit.
11: Why is that?
12: The only thing I can think of is it's in situations where they prefer you to leave quickly, like to not back out and hold people up.
11: Yeah,
12: But you're still going to stop and have to reverse in. There is delay. That's why I don't care for it.
11: It's delay one way or another. Mm. And I saw just last week, I saw the opposite, which was you can't no rear entry into these perpendicular
12: parks.
11: Really?
12: Too many rules.
11: Yeah. Why? I thought that might be because there was a nice garden bed behind and maybe more of a chance of going back too far. if you're going in reverse.
12: Things like this where you see influencers going, we moved to Bali.
0: Yeah.
12: You know, we're sick of Australia and all its regulations. Yeah, and, you know, join me as I park any way I want in any relation to the curb. And this is one of the things I love about living in Bali.
11: Ahoy also to Ben, who went to hamishandy.com. Very easy to use audio upload system there. And he's from England.
10: Ahoy, Hamish, Andy, and number six. This is Ben from England calling, where we are currently experiencing our fifth heat wave of the summer. Because of this, we've had way more house flies than we normally would. This has been a constant supply in my kitchen at the moment. However, this has been a great opportunity for me to hone my skills on my Bug Assault 3.0, which I got on recommendation from Hamish and Jack. I'm just wondering if they're still using theirs. What kind of technique are you going?

0: grim statistic of how will we pull this back? And I'm using the bug assault a lot. Still, I hadn't fully caught on at that stage.
1: No, it was their fifth flies. Heat wave.
0: Yep.
1: That was the other one that was a little swallowed. But yes, several swarms of house flies.
0: Yep.
1: Yes.
0: Yeah, I still use it all the time. Love it. Obviously, at the moment, you know, you've been through winter, less house flies, but it's there is fly season starts and the kids are like, get the gun. We've seen one.
1: And I'd imagine, like golf, you build your summer swing in winter. I'd imagine you still have to keep your shooting up in winter just so you're accurate enough when they come.
0: Well, I get my wife to put 5 or 6 Kalamata olive pips around the kitchen. Synthetic flies.
1: Yeah.
0: And I'll come in and I've got 30 seconds to eliminate them all. Like an FBI shoot house.
1: Keep the training up.
0: Keep the training up.
1: Hey, and Jack, I'm not sure if you are getting this, but lots of people are chipping or putting rings to a best man at weddings.
0: Yeah, mate, we've started something.
1: I feel like we've started something quite heavy.
0: Here's one that's not a chip or a putt, not golf-related, but similar vein. Where's this email? Connor. Just got married. Mm-hmm. Congrats, Connor. He says, managed to pull off the sacred ring chip at my wedding. it was kind of a ring chip.
1: Yeah.
0: So it's not quite a ring chip, but it's in the same vein as combining the delivery of the rings in a specialized system via the modality of the groom's favorite pastime. In this case, for Connor, it was fishing. And so his brother, who was the groomsman, cast the rings.
1: Well, that's way riskier than a chip, surely.
0: Cast the rings to the best man. And obviously, the brother here, hell of a fisherman, because he's like cast it perfectly to the best man. He's caught it, unhooked the rings, then handed them over.
1: Wow.
0: He goes, I might be able to help Andy get this over the line with Beck because I convinced my now wife to let it happen.
1: Yeah.
0: And at the start, she was a definite no.
1: Mm-hmm.
0: Also, congrats on the SP Hamish. Thanks very much. But huge, huge from Connor.
1: You never say never. Beck says it's going to be traditional at this stage.
2: Have you, the clips that are coming up on social media, have you shown her them? Because while it's unconventional, I agree it is unconventional, but it looks kind of nice.
1: It looks good. I love that you're willing
0: to concede it's unconventional. It's not like apart from, you know, when Princess Diana got married and they did the chipping of the rings, but, you know, it's...
1: We do concede
0: it's unconventional.
1: It's becoming less unconventional with the amount of...
0: You better hop on now, otherwise it's just going to be passé.
1: Yes. So, but I actually am less inclined to want to do it now. I've seen so many people do it and affect it. I think part of the excitement was, hey, I thought you'd come up with a brand new and exciting way to...
0: I feel like it was pretty... Yeah. Mm. I mean, I got the idea initially because the guy had his remote-controlled golf cart bring him in and everyone was like, oh, that's great. And then we came up with the... You know, I would question if people are getting specially engineered golf balls for the rings to live inside, but...
1: Yep.
0: So be it.
1: Hey, on this point, and Jack, I wanted to put this to you. When was the last time you got together with just three other mates and went shopping?
2: Never. Unless like going to a service station to get some chockies at high school counts.
1: Yeah. Well, about 2 months ago, Haim and I with my brother and Hogs, we went for our suit fittings. We went suit shopping together. It was just
0: Well, this was your favourite kind of shopping, Jack, because it's really you go to a place, they give you a beer and you get a free suit. It's not really suit shopping. It's the best as a groomsman.
2: Yeah, and why it's better than shopping is you know where you're going, you know what you're getting. It's not just walking around.
1: That's what I preferred. I hate perusing. So to go there with a task, four of us with a beer, giggling away as we work through everybody. But they're very specific about the measurement. Right, when it comes to the suit fitting.
2: Well, that's the whole thing. Isn't that the suit fitting?
1: That's right. Yeah. But this is what Hamish and I got a giggle out of. We go in, the tailor's there, he's got his measure, and Hogs declares, just so you know, I'm planning to lose weight before the wedding.
2: I bet they hear that every time. At least once.
0: Hogs' actual quote was, mate, when he did the waist, well, he sort of does your tummy.
2: Yeah.
0: Hogs just quietly goes to him, mate, take 5% off that. Which 5% of your girth is quite a bit.
1: So we get to the measurements. This is right.
0: Ooh. So the guy, what's the guy meant to do?
1: There's okay, arms, well, there's inner arms, there's forearms, there's wrists, there's shoulders, right? I was jotting down what Hawks was saying for each of them. So, and your recollection matches mine for waist.

0: Yeah. So
1: he was like 5% off that.
0: He was very specific. So, and Hawks is just making verbal adjustments.
2: Yeah.
0: So there's a guy measuring.
1: So what are we even here for, Hawks? Like, why don't you just send in like an Olympian and go measure this guy because that's the body I'm going for by the wedding. Because there's actually no point in his human body being there if all of the measurements are going to be adjusted.
0: So there's another guy there on a, like a kind of a chic kind of laptop or like iPad-y kind of
2: punching the numbers in
0: and there's and there's the measurer. So he says waist, I think he said 96 centimeters or something, and Hawks went, take 5% off that straight away.
1: Yeah.
0: So the guy writing it down looked at Hawks and then looked back at the measurer going, well, who, I mean, the customer is always right, but who are we going with here?
1: I mean, I don't know anything about tailoring, but you would think logically it's way more dangerous to give someone a small suit than a big suit.
0: Yeah,
1: a big suit you can bring in, but a small suit, you're in trouble. And, and if we're at the location putting on the pants and Hawks' buttons explode and you call the tailor going, mate, you've sent Hawks the tailor, like, mate, he keeps sending us emails saying he's pulling 15 kilos.
0: So they go to the shoulders, kind of across the back shoulders, and I'm making up the numbers, but they might have said something like 56, and Hawks goes, pull me down for a 58.
2: Oh, so bigger in the shoulder, stronger. Yeah. So
0: and we questioned that, and he said, planning on doing a lot of swimming.
1: Yeah. So, that's how the weight's coming off.
0: So, like, okay. And the other thing we found funny, Ham, was they don't say you are carrying extra weight around your waist. Mm. You know, but they go strong. That's the word they use. So they go,
1: yep, strong measurement. Strong thigh. I had a strong thigh. Because I'd actually got, this is the same place I got my wedding suit from. So they had my measurements from when I got married.
0: Oh, well,
1: like
0: 14 years ago.
1: Yeah.
0: So they can, you can compare the pair. Mm.
1: So it was an interesting one to go, okay, well, where have we slipped?
0: Yep.
2: Where have we got stronger?
0: Yeah.
1: Have you got stronger biceps? That'd be a fine one to go up in.
0: Haim's numbers were very good.
2: Yeah.
1: Pretty consistent.
0: My
1: actually.
0: Numbers had drifted from when I was last in the shop.
2: Okay.
0: Which is a shame.
2: And are you hoping to take 5% off?
0: Well, I figured I'll just go with, I'm hoping to, but I think I'll just go with what they've got, which releases the pressure of having to change.
1: Absolutely. And a good suit. Mm. Good suit. That's all the wedding shredding you need. Just wear a good suit. You look great.
2: No one's really going to tell if Hawks has got an extra 5% on.
1: We're not going in bobsled uniforms. Like, it's a tuxedo.
0: So then he measures the forearms. Hawks goes, add a couple. We question forearms. He then goes, the swimming.
1: Swimming, yeah. So I don't know what his technique's like. I'm not really a swimmer myself, but he's obviously pulling a lot of water with those arms.
0: Inner arms. He goes, that's fine. That's fine. Keep as is. Again, the guy on the computer is absolutely panicking, going, what? I don't know which ones I meant.
1: Yes, am I writing down the ideal man or am I writing down the one we can see?
0: As I said, I've been holding on to this because it's been 2 months.
1: Yep.
0: And joining us now is Hawks, because I would love to know.
1: Here we go. It's actually our journey for Hawks' wedding shredding, isn't it? Traditionally, it's the bride or the groom, but now it's one of the groomsmen.
0: Ahoy to you, Hawks.
3: Hello, boys.
0: Yeah.
1: Ahoy, Hawks.
0: Now, Hawks, how are we faring? It's 8 weeks in. There's a few months to go, of course, but you're approaching halfway.
3: Well,
0: how are we feeling you've gone?
3: There were some good news last week. I'd lost a couple. I'd lost two. Mm-hmm. But I had a big weekend. I'll put it back on.
1: Okay. Just range fighting. But I mean, the scales. You can't go off scales like...
2: Yeah. Two kilos can come and go.
0: Yeah.
1: The big poo has got to be one.
3: No, you always weigh myself in the morning. So, and it's just, you know, completely clear it all out. But actually, poo doesn't make too much of a difference, to tell you the truth.
1: Okay. Well,
0: I guess this is not what we're talking about.
1: I guess it depends who you are. But I mean, you know, next time, put a bucket on the scales, zero it off, go in the bucket, do what we're talking. I think you'd get at least half a kilo out of it.
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2: Okay, we've got to jump into this. The price is correct. Our game show where you have a chance to win items impulse bought by Hamish off Instagram. He spent, well, $70,000, I think, or thereabouts.
3: They're rippers. They are bloody good items. More to be revealed later in the show, Ando.
2: Yes, yes. But I really need your attention. That's why we're at the top of the show. We want logistics.
3: Full attention?
2: You're looking down at your computer. I need you full. What are you doing over there? I said logistics and immediately you...
3: You've got my ears and occasionally my eyes, sir.
2: Well, I wanted to give this more excitement, so I'm going to put game show
3: logistics.
2: Music behind it.
3: No, no. You want to give logistics excitement?
2: I need it because these are questions being asked by the TV studio that need to be answered.
3: Yeah.
2: And it's not what is the game. We'll get to that.
3: We'll get to that. That will sort itself out. Like, what? How do you play this game? How
2: I think we've got a vibe of that. Yeah.
3: We've got a vibe.
2: They would like, well, one of the questions was, and been do it before the music, one of the questions was, when will they get the script?
3: That's, you can just put a line through that. Okay, Don't worry about that. You can't script magic.
2: This is the questions that we're getting from the TV studio and the producers there that we'd,
3: gotcha.
2: that people making a game show normally would ask and get a response on. So in game show style, I put some music behind it. I want quick answers because I know I'll lose you guys' attention, but yep. I've got a list of things.
3: Okay. No thinking time.
2: By the way, the slot's covered. We managed to get the 7:30 slot on Sunday
3: on
2: night.
3: On YouTube?
2: Yeah, on YouTube.
3: Which is unreal. Just,
2: yeah, yeah.
3: That's huge.
2: Now there's more
3: pressure because that's prime time,
2: that's
3: baby.
2: That's prime time, baby. Yes. Okay. Let's go into it, Jack.
3: Good, Jack.
2: Opening titles. Do we want to make them?
3: No. I thought we wanted to burn through this.
2: Yeah,
3: do we want this to be a quick meeting?
2: Yeah, okay, so just
3: you can have a little bit. Why don't we just have... Well, Jack, aren't you doing the theme song?
4: Yeah, but what's opening titles? Like just a graphic that plays?
2: Maybe. Or like sometimes there's other...
3: We probably should just start with the song.
4: I have no expertise in making a graphical...
2: No, we're not expecting you to make it.
4: Okay,
2: do we want it? But you making the song, what did you think the song, does the song, what would the song be playing?
3: The song might describe the
4: song. Needs
3: the show.
4: To say, like, you would want to see the show name, The Price is Correct. Probably
3: featuring,
4: like,
3: the tip-in point.
4: Yeah. Probably doing some animations and stuff.
2: That's opening title. Okay.
3: I think we need the song first.
2: Can we get the song next week?
4: Yes, next week.
2: Okay. Okay.
3: Great.
2: All right.
3: Do that. And then
2: TBC.
3: Yeah, but they don't need that. We'll do that.
2: Yes, but they need to know whether we're... Like, this is... We are the... When you say we, who's doing it?
3: Yeah, good point. That's us. No, that's us. But I mean, someone will need to do that.
2: We're gonna...
3: I actually do think Jack is the bottleneck there. He's the first step in that scenario.
2: I think
3: they would have written the Cheers theme song before they then put the pictures over it.
2: Fair.
3: You need to know what's in the song first.
2: Yep. Okay. To be determined, but yes, we want them. Water safety. I've got an email here that I thought might spike your interest. It says, it's a guy called Oscar Widowitz.
3: Yep.
2: He writes, I'm applying for what I believe to be the most important role in the entire show, the safety diver sitting at the bottom of the pool.
4: Oh, that's interesting.
3: I'm
2: a qualified scuba instructor, so rather than just watching the show at home and thinking there should probably be someone down there saving people, I'm offering my services. Proposed duties include sitting underwater looking professional, keeping an eye on anyone who enters the pool, providing immediate assistance if something goes wrong, recovering anything or anyone that ends up in the pool where it shouldn't, generally adding an unnecessary but reassuring level of scuba-based safety to tip in point.
3: That's good, because I thought we'd just have lifeguards with the big stick, but if someone completely goes down, you want someone under there.
2: So
3: does that mean he has to put enough oxygen in for like an hour down there?
2: I don't know how big your tank can be, but he will be shooting for well over an hour, I imagine.
3: He'd do swap outs, I reckon. He'd come to the... You don't need to decompress or anything to come to the top. He'd just come out. He might go through four or five tanks, though.
2: He's happy to fly himself over or drive from South Australia. Are we locking him in?
3: Yep.
4: No, I do like that.
3: Okay, I love that.
4: Also, if we drop anything in, like a question card or something, and he can grab that for us.
3: Seems like overkill to get a question card out, but yes.
4: No, or something it might sink.
3: A man driving a quarter of the way across the country with scuba gear to fish out a cardboard card that we couldn't remember the question of.
2: Do we want lifesavers? We've got a few
3: guys. I've got
2: guys.
3: A heap here. Yeah. Natasha's written in. She's like, I'm happy. I'll be a pool lifeguard, you know, for... People are still a bit unclear of, like, of the name of the show, but again, it is The Price is Correct featuring the tip-in
2: point.
3: The tip-in point.
2: Yeah.
3: We've got, I think, we'll reach out to a bunch of people. The people that also run surf schools.
2: Some lifesavers here with 10 years experience from the Gunnamatta Surf Lifesaving Club, which is one of the most treacherous parts of the ocean
4: but
2: here in Victoria.
4: Are we going to have an issue with...
3: We've got Kyle. Kyle wrote in. He's a doctor and a surf lifesaver, in case we want.
4: That's good.
3: Both.
2: Okay. Well, we'll come back to you on that one, but yes, we do need it.
4: But do we need to know when it's a scuba guy problem versus a life-saving problem?
3: Yeah, I think you will give them a... Well, why don't we have a flare that you can let off a signal flare?
4: What if they're fighting over...
3: Then they won't fight.
4: They're fighting over the victim.
3: My victim, your victim. They're not going to rip them apart under there. But I think if you're underwater and you see someone waving the flare above water, that tells you they've abandoned the rescue attempt. It's now over to the deep sea unit.
2: Right. Okay, we need a flare, Carls. And also, I imagine if it's sub-water level and above the water level. If the person's gone up to the top, the lifesaver can do it. If they're straight to the bottom, that is for us scuba.
3: Then we need a signal from the...
2: It's a big grey area for me.
3: You take over.
2: Okay, we'll work it out. Casting hand. You mentioned during the studio walkthrough that you wanted to cast a couple of models.
3: Yes, please.
2: Yeah, to be like alongside your prize section.
3: Mm. Yeah. Well, I just think, you know, it's that thing of like when it's a jet ski and the prize is right, there's just someone, you know, there's like people pretending to be at the beach or waving or whatever. It's usually a guy and a girl and they have to pretend to be married.
2: Models are expensive. Are you open to people submitting? If you are a model or hot enough, if you believe you're hot enough to be a model.
4: Well, don't say it like that. That sounds like you're going to creep on the photos.
3: That's a big casting couch. Yeah.
2: But yes, can we say that we're not actually going to book anyone?
3: Send all submissions to Andy Lee can get me work at gmail.com.
2: All right, write in hamishdandy.com if you think that you're hot enough to be a model to be on the display cabinet for Haim. Cameras, we've only been allocated 3 total. Which is 2 petty cams, which are the ones that go kind of at eye height.
3: Sort of studio TV cameras,
2: and then a jib. A big jib
3: shot.
2: That's
3: the one on a crane.
2: Yeah, that kind of flies over.
3: You do need those to kind of sweep along and give you the feel of the studio.
2: Mm-hmm. Yeah, we've been to a show like this would have 7 minimum. The way around it is we could just shoot all our audience shots, like reaction shots at the start, but then people may be reacting to things that they weren't actually reacting to.
4: Could you get them to react at the end so we go,
3: Can we roll through 20 different reactions at the start and we just splice those through the show?
2: Yeah, I think
3: so. Then all the cameras turn around and cover the action.
2: Yeah.
3: Takes the pressure off the audience too. Like, you don't...
4: Yeah.
3: It's not nice to see the red light go on and they're on in the crowd and you're like, do I have to do a better performance? This lets people kind of know, boom.
2: Yeah.
3: You know, I've got my best cheering out.
2: Yeah.
3: Yeah, great. Let's just do 20 standard kind of like Getty image audience reactions at the start.
2: Perfect. Done.
4: One problem with that, sorry, and I know you want to go fast. What if, say, someone's gone, come on down, come on through, we push them in the pool, they're dripping wet, then all of a sudden we cut back to them before the show and they're clapping and going,
3: great. One for the fans.
2: You know, there was a white van in Braveheart on the hill.
3: Cup of coffee in Game of Thrones. Yeah. Doesn't matter. Exactly. One for the fans.
2: Wardrobe, what do you think?
3: Suits.
2: Do you want to pull out the tuxedos again? We haven't worn them since Gap Year.
3: I think suits. Suits for a game show.
4: You know what? I've never worn a tuxedo before, and to your wedding will be the first time I've ever worn a tux.
3: Really? You want to wear a tuxedo again?
4: Should I just wear the tux?
2: Yeah.
4: Because I've got nothing else to use for it.
2: Yeah.
4: Well, no, I'm one of the...
2: He's a pusher, isn't he?
4: I won't be in the pool.
3: I know, but anything could happen.
4: Don't push me in the pool.
2: Okay. That's right. So suits for us, Ham. Tux for Jack. Audio. Are there any other cast members other than Hamish and Andy that will need a mic?
3: Jack will
2: need a mic, but if he's going in the pool...
4: Don't push me in the pool. I'm
3: pretty hard
4: pusher.
3: Not to now.
4: No, don't, because I'm going to wear the tuxedo. It's expensive.
5: Yeah, I know. I warned you not to wear it.
2: Okay, a mic for Jack. That will make you more waterproof.
4: Okay. But now I'm not going to want to go near the pool.
2: But you're the pusher.
4: But I'll have to like push with a long pole or something because I don't want to step near the edge.
3: It's not called the edge, Jack. What's it called?
4: The tip in point.
2: Yes.
3: Thank you. Don't say the E word during the show.
2: Yes, exactly. Storage and gear. Where do we want the prizes? How do you want them to travel in to the studio? Are they already there preset?
3: Safely and swiftly.
2: But are they? Is it a reveal as they come in, or are they already there in set and we're cutting towards it?
3: I think they would need to get brought in one by one, probably on a forklift.
2: See, the forklift.
3: Some are heavy.
2: Mm. Right.
3: Forklift driver, please.
2: Hawks' nephew's got his forklift driver license.
3: Hired.
2: We'll see if Will's available.
3: And because some of them, because I'm going to have a little area where the models are, and if it's like, okay, it's this, we want them kind of acting with it, but we'll need a forklift getting them in and out. We'll fine-tune that, but I do want a forklift.
2: Just so unclear for them, will the forklift be on camera coming in, or is it coming in, dropping it, and it's covered, and then we want to reveal it?
3: We don't know yet.
4: No, drive the forklift out. You never saw the forklift on Price is Right.
3: This is not the Price is Right, Jack. This is the Price is Correct. Anything can happen, including the pool pusher accidentally getting dragged in.
2: All right, audience. Normally there's an audience bay where people congregate, and there's normally audience coordinators and also a warm-up person. Mm. Do we reckon we need any of that? Just come pre-warmed. Audience, just be warm from the start.
3: It'll be on a checklist. You're hot? Are you a hot crowd tonight?
2: Yeah.
3: If you're not hot, you can't come in.
2: Yeah, exactly. So it
3: must be preheated.
2: Do we need a doorman then?
3: We need someone to kind of make sure they get seated and do everything.
2: So an audience coordinator.
3: I think everyone should bring a swimming bag too, like if you're going for a swim.
2: That's nice.
3: Because you need a towel. Everyone will need two towels and a soft change of clothes too.
2: Okay. Yeah.
3: And a garbage bag.
2: Tick, tick, tick. You have to tick off those things to be allowed in, plus you're coming in.
3: Because you're
2: going
3: to have to get changed. We probably just have to have cubicles or things set up for people to get changed in.
2: Right, that's all I had.
3: Like portable dressing rooms, you know what I mean? Just sort of out the back to go, okay, you've got to get changed if you end up in the pool.
2: Yeah.
3: Because you can't just, they'll free, they'll get hypothermia. You can't just walk around wet for the next 4 hours.
4: Aren't we going to make the pool warm?
2: No.
3: I don't think we can promise that.
2: Music's done, guys. But,
3: Well, meeting's over. I actually do like a time limit meeting. And now I know you just have to get to the end.
0: We're taking a quick break, but we'll continue this episode of the Hamish and Andy podcast next.
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4: Hey, and we understand it's only September.
5: Yep.
4: And the government mandated break, though, is coming at us.
5: It's on the horizon.
4: It's on the horizon. And hence, we felt we should play this game only one more time for the year, because as you get further through the year, it's harder. Of course, I'm talking about Tell Us Someone We Haven't Thought Of in a While. People send in their hats to the show, the pod, in the hope that we read out their the description of their hat and their company. There's three hats that people are playing for at the moment. I've got them in front of me. This is an appalling hat.
5: This is a good point to remind people that it's a sponsorship gamble.
4: Yeah.
5: Your business will be judged on the quality of the promotional hat you make.
4: It's got MIGCO engineering on the back. It's a Velcro latch, which seems flimsy and already feels like it's going to pulling off at the seam and on a stiff Velcro. It's completely black with their MIGCO engineering symbol.
5: I don't mind that idea. Black on black is, I think, a subtler way to get the brand out there.
4: But then they've got that white stripe on the peak.
5: I don't agree with that as well. I think that screams at me of going, oh, listen, because you've got the embroidery at the back, we can chuck in a white stripe on the peak for free. It's no extra cost because you've already got the embroidery machine out. And I feel like whoever's in charge of the hat went, yeah.
4: Yeah, exactly. Why would you go black on black?
5: And you're going understated and you put a bloody... You put like a beak and a rimming on the peak. We don't care about the peak. It's not a feature. It's a given.
4: That's the dance of the group today.
5: Big misstep.
4: This one is Tristan Robinson. Don't know what they do, but a lovely trucker hat.
5: That's good.
4: Feels like the kind of one you'd might be able to find at Mount Evans when we were doing Colorado.
5: That's a deep cut. Yeah. I know what you're talking about.
4: It feels like the kind of hat you'd find in Colorado.
5: Yeah, at a petrol station.
4: At a petrol station if you're going mountaineering.
5: Or a gas station for our American listeners.
4: Final one. First time I've had something like this. A bucket hat.
5: Bold.
4: It's a terry toweling pink bucket hat from Winston with a Y.
5: I like it.
6: Oh, no, but look at that. It looks like an iron-on transfer for the logo.
4: It's an iron-on transfer.
6: And Winston, watch it catch the light. It's terrible.
5: Just as a general rule, I have a series of hats that I would enjoy wearing, not for everyday wear, but like walking around in the garden. I quite like a terry toweling bucket hat.
4: This one's hot pink. What is Winston with a Y?
6: Windows and blinds.
4: Winston, all right. Okay, but they're not showing off any windows or blinds in their
5: I think they were
4: logo.
5: Hoping that people know. I mean, and if you're hoping to get a deal for your house, obviously they don't have that many blinds. They don't have 25,000 blinds in the store ready to go at all times. But I think for regular houses, they have enough.
4: Okay, let's jump into it.
7: It's been a while since I've thought
4: about Anna Kournikova.
5: Okay, yes.
7: Yeah, it's been a while.

0: Yeah.
1: Would that have qualified? Would either of you thought about Anna Kournikova, the ex-tennis player?
0: Yeah, it doesn't. I can't think of a time.
2: We were talking about Enrique Iglesias this year, and they were together for a time, I think.
0: So you reckon when you were marching
2: through? I think I would have paired them together in my head during that conversation.
0: Right. So even though you didn't express it verbally while you were looking through mentally, Enrique's file, you would have glanced at known accomplices and you would have seen her. Okay,
1: fair enough. Anthony, ahoy to you.
3: Ahoy, boys. Gusto to you.
0: And gusto to you, Ant. All right, Ant, this is exciting. We've got three various hats on the line here. It's going to come down to preference, but as Andy mentioned, there is probably a wrong choice.
1: Yes.
0: Who have we not thought about this year?
3: I was watching the World Cup and the Netherlands were about to play and we started listing off some of the players in the team like Van Dijk, Van de Ven. And then my mates throughout Van den Hoogenband. Peter Van den Hoogenband is a person I haven't thought about in a while.
0: That is a great... Andy's already, I can see him just nodding, going, I do. Andy does think about people more than me and Jack. Peter Van Hoogenband, for those... personally, you're all clear from me. And it's a great Dutch sports person to pick because the rules for this game are it needs to be someone that you could conceivably think about.
1: Yes.
0: And of course, Peter Van den Hoogenband in the year 2000 at the Sydney Olympics was running his mouth and saying was that the 2000 Olympics where he was saying he was going to smash Elsie's? Thorpe's rival.
1: Well, the Thorpe docos just came out recently. I saw whether it was a doco or a piece on Thorpe which talked about Peter Van den Hoogenband.
2: He wouldn't be a talking head in it.
1: No, he wasn't a talking head in it. No. He was pitted as rival, which created excitement and tension for Thorpe. But certainly someone I've thought about in a while.
0: Really good try, Ant.
1: Sorry, Ant. Sorry, mate.
3: No worries.
1: As soon as you went, it started listening.
0: Taking it well. He's taken it well, like Peter Van den Hoogenband did in the year 2000 as he was denied gold.
1: Josh, ahoy to you.
4: Ahoy, boys. Happy birthday, Andy.
1: No need. Good on you, mate. Tell us someone we haven't thought of in a while.
4: I'm going with someone that's kind of took Australia by storm for a bit there, and I'm going with British magician Dynamo.
1: That's a good one for me. Haim, you do like thinking about magic more than I.
0: I honestly say I've thought about Dynamo?
1: What was his trademark magician move?
0: I mean, his show... Did he do the one where he went round... I mean, I don't know how much everyone's watched of him, but was he the guy that it looked like he was holding onto the outside of a London bus, like a double-decker bus, and it was sort of an optical illusion.
1: And he was just hovering, was he?
0: Well, it just looked like he had his hand casually placed out and he was just flying along next to the bus. But he did a bunch of other stuff. He would do,
1: Is that Dynamo?
4: I think he was just a jack of all trades, wasn't he? He could do a bit of everything and nail whatever was there for him.
0: Mental stuff, close-up stuff, stuck to a bus stuff.
1: He's confirming he does stuck to a bus stuff.
0: He does stuck to a bus stuff. See, if this was Quizmas, Sando, and we had Magic Mike as the host, Mike could give us his top 50 tricks.
1: But...
0: Look, I don't think I have thought of Dynamo. I think I'm aware of him and I respect his body of work when I can accurately remember it.
1: You've got yourself a hat.
4: Beautiful.
1: Josh, what hat do you want to go for?
4: We have to go the Terry Towling, I reckon.
1: With enough washes or even just a hot iron, you could get the Winston off, I reckon.
0: You could get the branding off.
1: You could melt that off, no worries. Yeah, I think that would make it better. On the inside, I haven't realised, it also says Winston.
0: Is it reversible?
1: It is reversible.
4: All right, for me. Brilliant.
0: You got your work cut out for you. Oh, look at that. It's grey on the inside. So it's sort of like
1: grey, kind of more
0: wearing it to the office kind of hat. And then when 501 hits, she inverts. And you got yourself a pink Terry Towling bucket and you become Fisher.
1: Yeah, this one's more of an army kind of khaki type material within the grey.
0: Only if you're in the most ragtag of militias, though, would you wear it for combat purposes.
1: Blind doors. Shutters and awnings. I should have looked deeper when I was wondering what they did. All right, Josh, thank you. Adam, ahoy to you.
5: Hey, guys. Ahoy, ahoy, boys.
1: tell us something we haven't thought of in a while.
5: I really hope you guys haven't had a conversation with your neighbours from over the fence recently because I'm thinking of Wilson from Home Improvement.
1: I am so sorry.
0: He's just, unfortunately, we're of the generation where he's a monthly reference, probably. But he was also Jack.

0: angle there.
1: Yeah, I think it was a crossword clue not too long ago. It was like, really? For the word fence, it was like, this, you know, you might talk to a neighbor Wilson through this.
2: Well, mine comes from the AB. I've got a neighbor do not watch this show, the animation, next door neighbor, Goblin. And the ABC said, is it getting a bit samey? And I said, in my notes back to them, they did 240 episodes of Wilson saying, howdy, in the exact same manner, then doing kind of a circumspect,
3: and like, you didn't even
2: teaching.
3: You didn't even get to see him. You're just looking at a fence and the top
1: Isn't
3: of his
1: that
3: head.
1: Crazy that he was the hat star?
2: Was not dissimilar.
1: He was in a fishing hat,
2: to not the pink side, but the grey side of this Wilson with a Y hat, Terry Towling.
1: He was probably one of the biggest stars of the 90s, and we don't know what he looks like.
3: Isn't that amazing? Perfect scenario.
2: Yeah, I'd have email evidence that I've thought of Wilson in the last little bit. So sorry, Adam.
1: Strike out.
0: Thanks, boys.
2: It's a pleasure, mate. Thanks for playing. Do call again. Lockie, wrap this up for us. Tell us something we haven't thought of in a while.
4: Ahoy, lads. Happy gusto.
1: And happy gusto. You haven't had a happy gusto before.
2: Happy gusto to you,
1: but it's better than sad gusto.
2: Yes.
1: Happy gusto to you, Locke. Who haven't we thought of for a while?
4: I was going through my liked songs on Spotify, and right down the bottom, I found an absolute throwback by Brian McFadden, and I thought that would be a great one.
1: Oh, I don't think I've thought of McFadden for a while.
3: McFadden this year.
1: I would have thought of Ronan Keating. Now, I know they're not the same, but they're in the same... They're in the same era
2: species.
1: Where Australia, Australia went, we will take Irish singers,
2: yes,
1: but be they bad boy or not, and we will welcome them.
2: Yes.
1: I think I'm clear on McFadden. Mm.
3: Did they come out of the same band or different band?
2: Different boy band, same era. Westlife was one. McFadden.
1: Yep.
2: And then Boyzone? Would that be
1: great?
2: Maybe
3: that sounds right.
2: And then McFadden was engaged to Delta, or just That was when Australia, we thought we were in love with him, but then he wronged Delta and was banished. I don't think we've seen him since, or thought about him.
1: And he hasn't thought about him this year, but he's showing evidence he has thought about him previously, because he does have a pretty good dossier on him, but it wasn't compiled this year, which I think is clear from me.
2: Yeah, you got yourself a hat, Lucky.
1: Awesome.
2: What would you like? There's two to choose from. The one you might find in a Colorado gas station, or quite simply put, the worst hat we've had for some time in the MIG engineering.
4: Tough choice. I think the trucker hat's the only one that might suit my head, so I might have to go with that one.
2: Yeah, well good guess. Yeah, well choice. Done. Thanks
1: Couldn't
2: very
1: trust
2: much.
1: The Velcro on the other. Well done, mate.
4: Thanks, lads.
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4: Ahoy to me, waning gibbous. Hamish.
5: I think I know what I am. Would Jax be a waxing gibbous?
4: He's a waxing crescent.
5: Crescent, yeah. We're moons.
6: We're in the sky.
5: We're moons, baby.
4: We're moons.
5: We're phases of the moon.
4: Yes. Did you know that?
6: I did know waxing and waning.
4: And I'm
5: but
4: full.
5: Did you know gibbous?
6: I assumed that gibbous was the second half of the waxing and waning.
5: Because I didn't quite know gibbous, I suppose, because it's a different word for the other one.
4: So crescent, obviously, you have a smaller portion of the moon is lit up. And then the gibbous is when the bigger side of the moon is...
5: That's the gibbous. But it's on its way.
4: Yeah, but it's
5: gibbous
4: on its way.
5: Gibbous some more.
4: Yes.
5: Come on, baby, fill up.
4: And waxing is when the moon shape is growing in size.
5: Yeah, waning, shrinking.
4: Yeah.
5: Bloody good moon chat. Yeah. Thank you to Mike.
4: Yeah, and take the rest of the week off, Mike.
5: Well, that's a big one.
4: You must be exhausted.
5: That's a big one. That's obviously come with a page with lots of descriptions.
4: Ahoy also to Courtney from Emerald, who used the very easy-to-use system at hamishandandy.com to upload this bit of audio.
7: Hi, Hamish and Andy and big boy Jack. Oh, it's Courtney here from Emerald. I was just vacuuming the floor and I very quickly filled up the vacuum canister with dust. Mm-hmm. My husband, Chris, then asked me if I wanted to empty the vacuum canister, to which I gave him my now stock standard response, which is, that's a Chris job, that's a Chris job. So thanks for that one, Andy.
5: And it would have annoyed you a bit too, Ando, that she kept the vacuum cleaner going there to record the audio. I did see a purse of the lips as Andy thought to himself.
4: I had a bit of Atmos. Atmos, that's nice. I just felt sorry for Chris because we've all been there. I've always have to empty the vacuum cleaner. It's strictly my job for some reason.
5: I'm just always of the feeling, and you'd be in this camp too, Jack, I reckon, that it's always just got one more trip in it.
6: Oh, my God. The last time I took one out, it was so full. It's like touching a water balloon.
5: Ours is so dense. Because I'm always thinking to myself, well, if you can suck air through, dust ain't that much bigger. So we got a little bit more space in there. It's almost a briquette. We should probably keep ours to build... like a small igloo out of them or something. It'd be very
4: definitely
5: dense material.
4: Losing the overall sucking functionality with too much in there. I mean, it can't.
5: Probably. But I find if you run it back and forth over the Cheerio enough, eventually it'll hit a good patch of wind.

0: and it will hoist that heavy piece of cereal up the neck. Hey, speaking of our partners, guys, I wanted to start today with what I hope is just a little safe space for the lads here. Right. And not, you know, I know it's a public forum, but the reason I wanted to designate this the start of the show was I think in my relationship, and I'm guessing it's the same for you guys, there are often times when I bring a joke to the relationship, usually it's just between Zoe and I, this one is, and I go, hey, how funny is this? And it doesn't get the response that I think it deserves. And I'll often try again, which has a low hit rate of increasing. It hasn't happened where Zoe turns around and goes, oh, I can, yeah, now I get it. That's really funny. It's usually just big. But these are the ones where I'm like, hey, I feel like I should be getting more for this. Yeah. And I thought, if this is happening, where else can I get the kind of feedback that I'm yearning for this jug, if not with you two gentlemen?
1: All right, let's hear it.
0: All right, well, I've got something I want to start with.
2: I've got one as well, actually.
0: Yeah, great. Have you got one, Jack?
1: I got one that you wouldn't even call it a joke anymore, but I use it almost daily.
0: Okay. This, like, my question to you guys is, tell me if this is funny. And, you know, brackets, hint, it is. So I don't know. I don't know why Zoe isn't laughing at this. Yeah. Little couple of weekends ago, I went on a road trip, like a little boys' weekend away. Now there was four of us. Two of the members were my old housemates, Hato and John, who I lived with for 10 years. Right.
3: Yes.
0: So I understand perhaps Zoe's resistance to be like, okay, that's kind of the scene I rescued you from.
3: Yes.
0: That was your wilder times, less domesticated times.
3: You did, and maybe, she said, and she admitted, and you've admitted that she then took pig management to a new level for about 10 years to see the man we have now.
0: Sharpened him up, trimmed him the back, stopped him wearing t-shirts with logos on them, stuff like that. Said, hey, we can lose the Spanish motorbike companies that don't exist. You don't need to wear those t-shirts anymore. Yeah. Things like that. Yep. So yeah, over time, sculpted him, gentrified him into the pleasant shopping mall that he is now. But he was once a wilder suburb. And this is where her resistance is. So I go, hey, oh, I'm like, Zoe, forgot to tell you, we did this really funny joke while we're away with John and Hato. It started where we, like, anytime John was on his phone, we'd go in, like, go to the bathroom and get, like, 6 or 7 tissues, scrunch them up, go in and sprinkle them around him and then take a photo of him. I'm going to send you guys a bunch of them now.
2: That's a great joke.
0: That was a very funny joke. And I'd be like, we did it once. And then it just became a thing where every time I'd see John by himself, preferably on his phone, I'd always have a pocket full of tissues and just run up and chuck them at his feet. And so it just looked like he was enjoying himself everywhere. Yes, everywhere we went on our trip, no matter where we were, like the pub, it just became this great joke. Anyway, Zoe's face is like totally blank. As I'm saying this, like, so
2: you know,
0: it's great the photos, like, look at this. You know, I'd go to him, hey mate, did you see what's on the WhatsApp? He'd look at the WhatsApp.
2: I'm seeing them.
0: Yeah,
2: now.
0: You're seeing very good, right? Like, we're in the camper van. He'd look at the WhatsApp. I'd chuck the tissues over him and take a photo of him, so it just looks like he's having these huge sessions. Nothing, Jack. You're looking at them.
2: Even at the bar.
0: Even at the pub.
1: That's a 10 out of 10 for me.
0: Yeah, I mean, that's what I thought. I'm like, am I going crazy here? This is a great joke.
2: Well, now this is a safe space. I'm going to bring up mine that I keep doing to Beck, and I've actually been banned from doing it, which I think is unfair because I think it's a funny joke. But whenever I'm in public, and it's very rare, but we catch paparazzi there.
0: Oh, yeah, yep, yep.
2: I get down on one knee and pretend to propose.
0: Okay.
2: Most recently at the baggage claim in Melbourne Airport.
0: Okay. No, I can't see why Beck would.
2: But it's nice to be here with you guys appreciating the joke. Yeah. That would be a hell of a scoop after 10 years of dating.
0: Great scoop.
2: Especially I've decided to do it. Right on the baggage claim.
1: And the joke there is not really on Beck, it's on the paparazzi. Because for a second they think.
0: Yes, you're right, Jack. It's on the it's on the insatiable media, it's on the clickbait industry. Yes.
2: Exactly. That's what I try to explain.
0: Don't you see, honey? I'm making a political statement about the state of
2: Carly's
0: our.
2: Carly's not smiling at that one.
0: No, Carly's attention starved clickbait.

0: If she asks me to do a household chore, I'll say, but I'm just a little boy. And now, I'm really shy. Now I wish I actually
1: I wish. Has it ever worked?
0: It's never worked.
2: You've had the best one.
1: Okay, you know what you need to do, Jack? You got to, like, you need to wait for the next time she tells you, like, do this. And you, as she's leaving the house, right, so this could take a while, but you need to get, you know, the tiny hands? Like, I bought a pair the other week. They've got them at the post office. You know, with, like, the, you can put them on one finger and it's a tiny pair of hands.
2: Oh, like Some people put people on the top of pens sometimes.
1: Doll hands. They're like little doll hands. People kind of, there's a thing on Instagram I've seen where you can massage cats' faces with them. So it looks like the cat's getting it, like, a, or it's a giant cat getting a massage. Just wait till she leaves and then film some videos of your, like, little tiny hands trying to take out the things and be like, see, I can't do it. I am a tiny boy.
3: Hey, there's a lot of reasons to listen to this show, but I'd say the main one is to get the upper hand on everybody socially or in the workplace, professionally. And
1: it used to be that you could buy two very good books for that reason, the Power Moves books. Do we still have any Power Moves Volume 2 Taking Advantage of a Madman books left, or did they sell that over Christmas?
3: No, we've got plenty.
1: More. Don't tell me the madman ordered another shipping container full. No, so it's still available. So still, if you prefer the book form, obviously, certainly volume two remains available.
3: HamishEnny.com.
1: Due to Hogs ordering slightly more books than there are people in Australia. but now that we've sorted that out, this is the only place, the podcast remains the only place you can get the fresh stuff. The books are more like, you know, when you dry garlics and chilies and you can then sell them.
3: Still
1: delicious. They absolutely have a place in the home, but this is the fresh stuff. This is the market where you get the good Power Moves. Yeah, no, sorry, I'm not trying to talk anyone out of a sale of the book. I know we need sales. This is the panicked, still delicious, better, some would say. More aged.
2: It sounded a little desperate, didn't it?
1: Yeah, still delicious. Ando, this comes in from Joe. Joe is a lifeguard.
3: Okay.
1: Which will become apparent in a second. He goes, if you're a lifeguard at a pool, brackets, different to a lifesaver. Like, seems very keen to tell everyone.
3: Why is that a difference?
1: I think it's a lower qualification.
3: A lifesaver?
1: Let me put it to you this way. I think a lifeguard, and I'm just making this up, but the difference between the word guard and save is, like, I would take it that a lifeguard is like, oh, don't go in there. Once you do, I tried. Yeah. I tried to guard it. I tried to guard the pool. The saver can get in and do some saving stuff afterwards.
3: But isn't he being particular about lifeguard?
1: Yeah, so he's saying he's like not
3: lower.
1: He's like, I'm not a lifeguard.
3: Oh, he's being humble.
1: Yeah. It's being humble, yeah. He's unusual saying. And, that's
3: for this show and
0: very unusual. Didn't even understand the concept.
1: I unfortunately wrote back to him and said, I can't read the rest of your email, mate. You don't really suit the tone of the show. He's saying, so he works at a pool and he goes, are we going to pool that's got signs indicating the speeds of the lane, e.g. fast lane, medium lane, slow lane, when people are doing laps? Said, when a swimmer's getting ready to go into the fast lane, putting on their goggles, etc., I walk over and switch the fast line to a slow sign. Then I give them a bit of a thumbs up and you're right to go now, mate.
3: Like it. This comes in from Declan Bremner. Power move. Anytime a friend, co-worker or stranger tells you a story about themselves, reply with, it tells me a lot about the type of person you are.
1: Yeah, good. I love a wild card. I love a wild card one. This could be another wild card one. This is from Tyler. When you're out with friends, wait for someone to excuse themselves to go to the bathroom. Stop them and say, wait, are you mad at me? They'll usually respond confused and say, no, why? At this point, say loudly so everyone can hear, I've just noticed you tend to poo a lot more when you're angry. If you could pull that off, seamlessly, I'd take my hat off.
3: It's not happening. Gus Bev from the US.
1: Sorry, I take it back. That is not a wild card. I can't do that.
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0: Get up with Rod and Gabby. 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
2: Hey, and we play a game, which is a fierce game that we, you know, we take it very, very seriously. We're not here to give away hats.
3: Yep. We're here to hoard hats. That's our job. We're like hat dragons, and you're the knights who must steal our hats.
2: Yes, it's a game called Tell Us Someone We Haven't Thought Of for a while. You've got to basically ring up and suggest someone that Hamish or I haven't thought about this year. So the game gets easier. Sorry, game gets harder as the year goes on.
3: We're vulnerable right now because we haven't had much time to think of anything this year. The year's barely started.
2: And I don't know how it came about, but people send in hats and that's what you have the chance to win. I'll quickly go through the hats. First of all, Tactile Systems. It's just it's a flexi flip cap, grey, pretty ugly.
4: Pretty dull colour. Why do you settle on that grey?
2: Yeah, dull colour. And I would say, with all due respect to Tactile Systems, who I'm sure do a great job, pretty dull logo as well.
3: I reckon they've gone, hey, we've got three options for the hats, the promotional hats. Obviously, option one is cheaper and they get more expensive. And they've gone, just go for option one. We just need to get some hats.
2: Yeah.
3: We don't need to put much effort into it.
2: So I wouldn't recommend that one, but hey, each their own. This one's a cracker. Mitch's Lawn Care.
3: Oh, he's back.
2: It's back.
3: Oh, we haven't seen Mitch for ages.
2: Yes.
3: He's Mitch's done it again. That's one of our favourite hats of all time. Mitch was one of the hats for. Mitch's Lawn Care was a hat from like 4 years ago.
2: Yeah.
3: I've still got mine at home.
2: I'm not sure if it's new and improved, but it's a Legionnaire's hat.
3: That's the same hat.
2: It's the same hat.
3: Mitch either ordered a ton of stock or he keeps re-upping because they're so popular. I hope it's the second.
2: Orange with a bright green Mitch's Lawn Care logo on the front, which is...
3: I'm biased because I took one of those hats home. But it is, I mean...
2: Embroidered.
3: A special note to Mitch's Lawn Care. You may or may not remember, Andrew, one of the first businesses to verify that the loyalty card was accepted at their...
2: Good memory. Finally, probably the best cause, Gotcha for Life. Has sent one in.
3: That's
2: suicide
3: good.
2: Prevention. It's actually a pretty good cap.
3: Yep, it is a good cap. They've opted to truck on for option two or maybe even three when presented with the options.
2: And they're not showing off with it. They're not trying to put too much on it.
3: You're just quietly supporting a great cause.
2: They're the three. We've got people standing by. Let's jump into it.
5: It's been a while since I've thought
2: about Kieran Perkins.
3: I have.
5: Yeah. It's been a while since I've seen them.
2: Really? What about Kieran Perkins?
3: He was in the news not too long ago. He's the sports minister now, isn't he? Or he's something in the Department of Sports.
2: Head of like Australian Sports Corporation.
3: Something higher. But he was on the news going, because they're talking about the steroids games or the drugs that we were allowed to dope.
2: Really?
3: He was against it. Sorry, just to make that clear. He was coming out going, hey, this is, have we all gone mad? Like, this is silly. He was a bit more forceful than that. But that's right.
2: Well, I bumped into him and realised I hadn't thought of him for a while until I was right in front of him. And like I said, have you been back in the pool?
3: Yeah.
2: And for people who don't know Kieran Perkins, he won gold. He said, haven't swum again since giving it up.
3: Wow.
2: I said, what about just recreation? He's like, no, don't go in there.
4: What about just a dip in the ocean?
3: Won't do it.
2: He takes
3: one of those Hydrofoil surfboards with him everywhere he goes. Will not touch water.
4: Doesn't even have a bath.
2: So for those hoping to get a glimpse of Perkins back at it, I wouldn't go lurking around your local pools because you won't see it.
3: Kids, come out. No, we're doing something else this weekend.
4: I thought we were lurking.
3: I just heard on the podcast.
2: Lurking for a Perkin.
3: We're doing a Perkin lurking. it doesn't sound like he's going to be there. Thought he might be. What else should we do? Should we see if Andrew Gaze is playing basketball?
4: Yeah, we can go and gaze at a gaze. Kieran Perkins is CEO of the Australian Sports Commission and the Australian Institute
3: of Sport. Why didn't you say that earlier, Jack?
4: just came to me.
3: A fact Adrian. I haven't thought of in a while, but it did pop back into my head.
2: Adrian, ahoy to you. Tell us something we haven't thought of for a while.
6: Ahoy, Hamish, Andy and Jack. The person who I'm thinking that you hopefully haven't thought of in a while is Dog the Bounty Hunter.
2: Oh, sorry.
3: Come on. When did you think of Dog the Bounty Hunter?
2: I had to wear the glasses, like Bounty Hunter style glasses on an episode of The 100 this season.
3: And they were saying you look like Dog.
2: And I said, can we get some kind of, I didn't want to say speed dealer glasses at the time. Sure, so I was trying to, I said, can we get Bounty Hunter glasses? And that doesn't really make sense either.
3: No, it kind of sounds like something from Star Wars.
2: Yes. To be honest. So then I said, oh, you know, Dog the Bounty Hunter. And I sent a text message of the style of glasses that were required to be picked up.
3: It would have been all clear for me.
2: She was a part of the.
3: I think I booked a cameo from Dog. Did I send that to you, Andy, or was it someone else?
4: What, you know, how many cameos are you booking that you don't know where they're going to?
3: I go through patches, and there was one where I got Dog, who was bloody expensive.
2: How much?
3: Oh, like over $100.
2: Really? Can you remember?
3: I got to say his delivery, because, you know, I think they have to talk for 30 seconds.
2: Really?
3: And he was doing a fair bit of looking off camera. So he'd written a cue card for himself. And there was just a lot of pause. Where you wanted to be personalised, there was like a fair bit of pausing. And it deletes the personalised feel. Yes, it's like, hey, how you going, Mitch? heard about all the lawn care you're doing?
2: Although, good suggestion for Mitch.
3: Yes.
2: To get a personal word out there. Adrian, well done. Bad luck.
3: Adrian.
2: Yeah. I mean, although we have thought of him. Nick, ahoy to you.
7: Ahoy, boys. Gusto to you.
2: And gusto to you. Tell us something we haven't thought of for a while.
7: Stuart Diver.
2: Oh, yeah. It's a good one.
3: That's a good one.
2: That's a really good one.
3: There we go. Hey? Three green lights straight out. Now into the Stu Diver for a while.
2: Yes. And, I mean, for people who remember, we should recall there's a lot of younger listeners. He was part of one of the great catastrophes in Australia.
3: Trapped
2: in a threadbow avalanche.
3: I can't remember how many days, but he made it out.
2: Yep.
3: Heroic story. Then became rhyming slang for $5 note.
2: So. Exactly. Which puts you at high risk of being remembered more, a Stewie Diver, but I can't say I've said that this year.
3: I wouldn't have said it this year.
2: Nick, congratulations. What are you going to go for? Mitch's lawn care, the Legionnaire's hat, gotcha for life, or we wouldn't recommend this, but the very bland Tactile Systems Australia.
7: I've got to go for Mitch's lawn care, surely.
2: Yeah, well done.
3: Makes sense. Well done. If you'd have said Tactile Systems, I would have smelt a huge rat. But not only have Tactile Systems sent us the hat, they've then flooded the phones with their employees to talk about how good the hat is.
2: James, ahoy to you.
8: Ahoy, boys, and President Weasel.
4: Ahoy.
2: James, tell us something we haven't thought of for a while.
8: Hoping you haven't recently heard of M. Night Shyamalan.
2: Oh, sorry.
3: Yeah. I don't think I've Shyamalan'd this year.
2: Haim and I would Shyamalan a bit because we had him on for the radio back in the day. Yes.
3: We did.
2: But
3: no offense to him, but I would have stopped thinking about that interview.
2: Well, it's the name that was always hard to remember.
3: Yeah.
2: And I think one of us added an extra syllable.
3: That was a different time, I suppose, where you just needed to try and remember the name. But do you still think of that?
2: Yes. Now I think about that. The fact that one of us during the interview said Shyamalan or something. Yeah. It was longer than it should have been. And now
3: odds are it's me, and not for any kind of insensitive reasons. I've just, you know, I've only just recently learned Andy's name. It's just not one of my fortes. Yes. Is remembering the name accurately. Yes.
2: So
3: a trait I seem to have unfortunately passed on to my daughter, who just cannot
2: remember names.
3: It makes me think it's genetic.
2: She's very young. She's just learning basic maths at the moment.
3: She's six, and I go, like, they do French at her school. I mean, only once a week, but she's been doing it for a year and a half. Hasn't remembered a word.
2: Right. Yeah.
3: I think under juror, she said, I think non-juror is how you say it. I was like, come on, Ruth.
2: I also think M. Night has got a new TV series coming out.
3: Oh, here we go. Not confident enough to say his name.
2: I actually are. How is it? What is it?
3: No, we're running out of time. Okay, so... you don't want the internet to get full up from the podcast episode? Only a limited number of bandwidth.
2: Sorry, James. Stephen, ahoy to you.
9: Ahoy, boys.
2: Tell us something we haven't thought of for a while.
9: Have you recently thought of Exhibit, host of Pimp My Ride?
3: No. No. Thought of T-Pain this morning. Jack and I talked about T-Pain.
4: we did.
3: Also a rapper. Yeah. But no exhibit.
2: No. I don't think I would have. He'd be in there, but I don't think I'd pick him in a lineup. I don't know.
3: I would have possibly thought of the show, but maybe not thought of exhibit.
2: Yeah.
3: He's here. So that's another safe. One. Safe for me. Well
2: done, Stephen. Two options for you. Trucker hat, trusty, royal blue, gotcha for life, or the very dull lead grey tactile systems hat, flexi fit.
8: Which one would you guys go for?
2: Well, I don't want to lead the witness, but the tactile was pretty ugly.
8: I'll go for the first then.
2: I have led the witness.
3: Not the most impartial court I've ever seen. You know, great selection.
2: Very you've good got selection. It, mate. Well done.
8: Thank you.
2: Haim, I've got to keep it or delete it.
3: We rarely delete. Have we deleted one?
2: Yeah, we've deleted before.
3: Yeah, we have deleted.
2: Yeah, we deleted my golf story.
3: That's
2: at the time you weren't interested in, but comes in from a guy called Nick. Reminded me of something I have at work. We've got a WhatsApp group called Only Farts, where you're only allowed to post voice memos of your farts on the chat. There's no other chat allowed.

0: big day at work.
1: We can't play this.
0: Jack's tapped out early. We found Jack's limit. I still think we can. Oh, I didn't lock. Okay. Okay. I thought there was some level of like kind of packaging around it, like creative wise.
2: No, it wasn't.
0: What a dilemma. What a dilemma.
1: It's this a vote. The dilemma is there was real curiosity for me there before we started.
0: And there will be for people if we delete it.
1: And people will feel
0: they'll
1: that.
0: They'll be outraged, yeah, because people will be imagining that they missed out on a great treat. So the question to

0: is like, do you just let the public have all the information and then we bear the brunt of any backlash? Or you get people going, great, I'm really glad you played that. That I was interested to see what level and quality of farts would be on a WhatsApp like that. Maybe we'll start one at our own work.
1: Jack, keep or delete it.
2: It's a delete for me.
0: No, oh, mate, this is tough. This is what it's like to be a newspaper editor, I think. You know, it's 11:59 at night. You're on whatever floor in Manhattan. The New York Times is set to print.
1: Are we going with the story or not?
0: Are we running this headline or not?
2: Yeah. The truth is hard to hear, but maybe people need to hear the truth.
0: You can't print this. Yeah, but don't we? Haven't we made a name for ourselves? Aren't we still relevant after all these because we dare to do what common sense tells us otherwise not to do? It's a keep it from me.
1: It's keep it from me.
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2: And Jack, lots of stuff coming in from the chocolate world. And sorry, Jackie, the reason I said, oh, sorry, and Jack, I was surprised to see you here because I assume sometimes, you know, since this is like a day you've set aside for the hobby, you would be off gathering leads and continuing to get intel on doorstopping the CEO of Mars.
3: Where are you on that?
4: Yeah. Yeah, we're getting very close.
3: Who's we?
2: How close?
4: Oh, just me and the public who are helping give me leads. We're down to the top three guys or girls at Mars.
3: What do you mean you're down?
4: Like narrowing it down to a
2: top three. doesn't need to be narrowed down. You already picked number one, the CEO, whoever he or she may be.
4: Yeah, and that wouldn't be a secret, would it? What I was trying to say is like we've got three names of who the CEO might be.
2: But it's not a secret. Sorry, the challenge wasn't find out the CEO. The challenge was talk to them.
4: Yeah. Nah. I think we probably don't need that.
2: Oh, great.
4: Sorry.
2: Wouldn't it be hilarious to see Jack in a real work environment?
4: I think of that sometimes.
3: Yeah, it'd be incredible.
2: What would you fear the most, Jack?
4: Going into any meeting where you had to have done your homework and done preparation and present your findings and working out.
3: Just anything.
2: This is a weird tangent, but at any stage were you ever going to be a sports teacher?
4: No. Why?
2: I don't know. Sometimes I get sports teacher vibes. I think because at my kids'

0: school, there are two sports teachers who are not dissimilar to you.
1: Yeah.
0: And sometimes I look at them, I go, could have been Jack. Could have been Jack. Just carrying a giant sack of balls from the shed to the bus a little bit, like, you know, aware thought, that it's like
1: really
0: 9 o'clock.
1: Through the training.
0: 9 o'clock, and you're like, oh, my God, got to go do the whole session. And they just sometimes give me Jack vibes. But no, never sports teaching. No.
1: Well, you know I'm not much of a sportsman. After the cricket game that we played together that still haunts me, even though it's over 12 years ago that we played.
2: Still haunts me.
0: But you, I mean, you showed great intent. Like you
1: I wanted to be good, but when you're facing a ball, you can't just summon a whole lot of cricket abilities that you don't have.
2: No.
0: But again, I admired the courage of going, yes, I'll join your indoor cricket team, having not played that sport before.
1: You know what I actually thought? I was like, maybe I will be good at it, but with no evidence. Like, because I haven't played,
0: It's the thought I have when I try every sport. this could be the one.
2: I watched a movie on the plane about golf. It's a pretty boring movie, but it's about a guy called Morris. True story, 1976. The British Open was opened to everyone.
0: Yep.
2: And he just ticked the form that he was a professional and liked the idea of playing around and never played a round before.
0: How'd he go?
2: He got the highest score ever.
0: That's bad in golf.
1: See, I thought the true story was going to be, and he won the Open.
2: No,
1: he never played golf.
2: He just hoped he was good.
0: So the point of the doco was
2: you can't
0: with gradual accumulation of practice, you will get increasingly better at a sport.
2: He did wear a fake moustache and pretended to be a Frenchman the next year and got in again.
0: that should have been the point of the doco. Sorry, all right. So we've got slightly off topic but Jack, on the topic of fake moustaches, think about it for your door stopping of the Mars CEO. We've got so much chocolate news coming in. I think, Ando, you said we're not just going to be the repository here for miscoatings. Now, I know we spent a lot of time on the all kit, no cat.
2: Yep.
0: Like, we sort of rectified that. We've unfortunately opened a box of worms slash Cadbury favourites slash not having got Cadbury could be
2: anyone,
0: one of the other brands' mixed chocolate bags. Not being able to coat the chocolate just seems like... Not being able to coat the item with the chocolate seems like it's a very common mishap at least once every variety.
2: Missing internal delight.
0: We have got, from Jeff, the Cadbury No Mellow Koala.
2: Yeah.
0: Okay, just a solid koala. Mm-hmm. From Melanie, two Tim Tams in the pack were nude, no chocolate coating, but the rest of the pack was covered in chocolate.
2: Oh.
0: Curly Whirly. One from Brendan. It's just the caramel, all curl, no whirl.
2: Wow.
0: So there is a bunch. There is a bunch coming through. Now, I'm as surprised as you guys. Like, you shouldn't let the chocolate vat ever run empty.
2: Yeah. Which I think happens often because you think the chocolate squirting over them seems to be the constant. Keep that up. That vat's full.
0: And it does seem like it's a problem specific to chocolate companies. Do you know what I mean? Like, there are no one's ever like, I...
2: ordered the car without the metal on the outside.
0: I got a Mitsubishi Outlander. It was just a chassis and the engine and they forgot to put panels on.
2: Yeah.
0: You know?
2: No, that's true.
0: So it just seems to be like there's just no other product out there that seems to get away with this level of, oh, well, it's hit and miss.
2: You know what we haven't had? We haven't had the wrong drink in the wrong canister. And I'd assume that would happen.
0: Would you? It's so easy to fake, isn't it? Would you love to see a Solo in a Coke bottle kind of thing?
2: Wouldn't that be crazy? Mm.
1: But different machines, different ends of the building.
2: Sure, but chalky milks or strawberry milk, they have a...
0: Big M factory could happen at.
2: All milk and then just squirting the flavouring in, or...?
1: Well, I think, like we guessed last time, it only takes a worker at one of those factories to go, wouldn't it be funny to move one of the strawberry ones over to the chocolate milk?
2: Hmm.
0: I mean, it is a good joke.
2: It would be funny.
0: But it's, you just have to believe that it's out there because you're never going to get the evidence. We got a pretty irate podcaster, Ando, that's having a go at you, and they've done quite a bit of heavy maths here, but I won't...
2: Me?
0: Yeah, I won't bore you with the maths. I've run it. It does check out. It's from... They call themselves Choco Cop, so they're not giving their real name, although it is clearly visible in their Gmail address. But we'll go with Choco Cop here.
2: Choco Cop.
0: They said they've had enough with your aspersions towards Kit Kat Chunky.

0: They cite the many times that you have said that the Chunkies are terrible because you don't like the wafer ratio compared to the normal Kit Kat bars.
1: Yes.
0: You've gone on record many times in the show. I think I've actually backed you up a few times, but I'm happy to throw you under the bus. Mm. Saying, yeah, it's too much wafer and it's not enough chocolate.
1: Yeah, it's also...
0: because it's too big a finger and the ratio's out of whack, which you, hearing it, you could absolutely, you know, I could get behind that sort of logic. Well, they've done the maths and they've gone through and had a look, and this is obviously something that Kit Kat have thought about too, because the difference between a normal Kit Kat and one and the Chunky is 4% chocolate.
1: So there is a difference.
0: Well, there's a tiny difference, but it's 4%.
1: Enough to throw it off.
2: 4% less?
0: 4% lower.
2: Yeah. Well, then he's right. That only confirms what Andy thought.
0: He's saying that's below the detectable human threshold.
2: He should detect that.
0: Well, he's challenging you, Andy, to figure out the difference between a normal Kit Kat and one with 4% of the chocolate scraped off. So he's saying if you think you can detect 4%, we get 8 bars, right? Like we get 8 fingers of regular Kit Kat. And on one of them, we scrape off 4% of the chocolate and you have to eat all 8 and go, number 3 had 4% less chocolate. He's saying, if your mouth is this delicate, if you're this finely tuned a machine, you should be able to do it.
1: Yeah, I'm happy to have a crack at that. But my issue is also, I think in its smaller dose, it just snaps and crisps better than... The bigger block of wafer. It might not be about the ratio. It's about how big a chunk the wafer is.
0: Mm. Yeah, he might say you're changing your tune on that. He certainly is under the impression that you've had an ingredients based gripe.
1: Well,
0: do you think you could detect 4%?
1: Yeah,
2: I think you could.
1: You could.
2: Yeah.
1: Yeah.
0: Yeah.
1: Okay.
0: Hey, so do I. So let's see how you go. I mean, I don't have it prepared, no, but let's certainly do it in coming weeks.
1: Okay.
0: I mean, we haven't done a special skill for ages. It feels selfish to do one of you, but I'm happy to back that.
1: Mm-hmm. Okay, done.
0: And if you get it, then, oh my God, imagine if you got it same episode Jack has. What was her name again, the CEO?
2: No, I don't know yet.
0: We know.
1: Just popping back in here. I'm not going to do the test.
0: Right.
1: Because okay. I just had a Googled the Chunky and again was, you know, disgusted by it.
0: Oh, you just stand by it, so you're just not going to enter into this.
1: Because the thing is it's a huge block of wafer and

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13: Yuma and good morning, I'm Kate Rice. Another report's found rent prices in Canberra have seen a recent drop. Realestate.com.au says Canberra's rent prices fell 0.8% over the September quarter, the only market in the country to record a decline. Senior economic analyst Megan Liu says it's due to high vacancy rates,
14: which means that rental availability has improved over the quarter, which is improving the supply of rentals and moderating the increase in prices.
13: WorkSafe ACT has released its pocket guide to safety for small business. The tool comes as part of National Safe Work Month, covering a range of work health and safety topics. Acting WHS Commissioner Peggy Cheong says it's a useful guide.
15: It's a checklist type format that takes the small business through the very basic requirements of work health and safety for their business.
13: Another Canberra venue is closing its doors in the city. The owner of Shadows Nightclub in Civic announcing the closure on socials this week after buying the venue back in 2024. They've thanked staff, performers and patrons for their support. Australia's top cop is warning hostile foreign governments are increasingly working with local criminal gangs to carry out serious crimes. AFP Commissioner Chris Barrett says some offenders are being paid to commit acts of vandalism or arson without actually knowing where the orders are coming from. The federal government is sending a further $15 million to support Nepal's flood recovery. It comes after Foreign Minister Penny Wong met with her counterpart from Nepal in Melbourne yesterday. Australian officials still working with local authorities to get information about the 34 Australians who remain unaccounted for. And a number of bookshops across Canberra are getting ready to celebrate Love Your Bookshop Day tomorrow. Stores coming alive with different events, promotions and celebrations, joining nationwide celebrations.
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13: Two Canberra triathletes are getting ready to compete in the Ironman World Championships on Sunday morning. Penny Slater and Ben Hill will take on the world's best in Hawaii as they complete a grueling swim, bike ride and marathon. Latrell Mitchell is remaining coy on his future at the Bunnies. There's speculation the 29-year-old could hit the open market on November 1st.

0: despite being contracted at South Sydney until the end of 2027. And qualifying begins the salvo at Mount Panorama for the Bathurst 1000.
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0: Morning fog, then sunny and 24 today, 23 and showers easing tomorrow, then cloud clearing and 25 on Sunday. 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
8: Kelly is having a yarn with her bestie, Sarah, as the kettle lets out a burst of steam. A gust of wind rattles the windows, and the scrumptious aroma of fruit loaf wafts from the toaster. 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
1: Kelly is having a yarn with her bestie, Sarah, as the kettle lets out a burst of steam. 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
9: Yuma and good morning, I'm Kate Rice. Canberra's Catholic Archdiocese has shared its thoughts after that big city stadium proposal was launched earlier this week. The Canberra Times reports the Archdiocese says while it's always willing to be part of talks around the future of the capital, discussions around the possible sale of the Archbishop's former residence at Regatta Place are at a very preliminary stage and no decisions have been made yet. A chance to celebrate the volunteers, landholders and nurseries who've cared for Yass Valley's landscape

0: Tribes, Waterways and Wildlife for the past 30 years. The Yass Area Network of Landscape Groups will host a 30-year celebration dinner tomorrow to reflect on the region's land care achievements and the people behind them.
1: Each of these groups over the three decades have all been achieving some fantastic environmental action, and so this is to really celebrate those 30 years of on-ground achievements across the land care volunteer community.
0: That's Project Officer Erin Brinkley. A memorial service is being held at the Australian War Memorial this weekend, marking 25 years of service in Afghanistan. The National Commemorative Service will mark the involvements of over 35,000 Australians from 2001 to 2011. And after 8 months in space, NASA's Crew 12 astronauts are finally home. The four-member crew splashing down in the Pacific off LA this morning after helping pave the way for future missions to the Moon and Mars. Now, Canberra's Fuel Watch make fuel prices yesterday's problem. Switch to an EV at allianceleasing.com.au. A litre of unleaded will set you back about $2.46, while diesel is sitting at $2.89 a litre.
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0: The Giants have signed on their newest development coach in the form of former Hawthorn and Port Adelaide defender Ryan Burton. It's the club's second addition to their coaching ranks ahead of the 2027 AFL season. Looks like Sydney is set to retain the NRL Grand Final. The Daily Telegraph reports next year's Rugby World Cup on home soil is set to hurt Suncorp Stadium's hopes of stealing the $30 million decider. And Australia will wait until later today to name its starting side for tonight's first test against South Africa, despite the hosts naming their 11.
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0: Morning fog, then sunny and 24 today, 23 and showers easing tomorrow, then cloud clearing and 25 on Sunday. 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
5: Morning Canberra, Baby Wes back with you again for your Friday morning. In while the guys are away. Not long now, they're back Monday. We just got to get through today, the weekend, and they're back on the airwaves. Now, most of Canberra's still catching Z's. You and me, not so much. Well, maybe, I don't know. I'm not convinced that I'm awake yet. We have been talking about 90s nostalgia all week, and I think I've found something that is instantly going to unlock a memory that you probably haven't thought about in a very long time, and may even give you a little bit of trauma. Picture this. It's a Saturday night. You've just got back from Video Easy. You put the VHS in, settle onto the couch, but before the movie even starts, you've got to sit through a whole minute of this.
6: Have you ever bought or rented a videotape that wasn't quite right? It may have been a pirate copy, an illegal and inferior copy for which you paid good money. Pirated tapes are recognizable by poorly presented or photocopied jackets.
5: 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Not all things, though.
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5: 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We're also shaking things up a bit too. If you've got a song that you're backing, send us a voice note with your vote or request to that same number, 041-777-1047. And if I like it, I'm going to give it a spin this morning. Is this still going?
6: It's a major problem in Australia.
5: Oh, God. Keep it locked. Midnight Sun from Zara Larsson is kicking off for your Friday morning, I should say. I bet you already know the dance. 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

Across Canberra, this is Hit 104.7. Baby Wes in for your Friday morning, filling in while Rod and Gabby are away. They're going to be back on Monday. We are so close. In the meantime, you already know, you and me, we're cycling through some of their best moments of the show and playing them back on air. Now, I don't know if you've got any plans for the last little bit of school holidays, but if you've got time, make sure you go check out Lego Relics at the Canberra Museum and Gallery. It's going to be here until January, but still, make advantage of the school holidays, right? It's basically

Lego built in like old human artifacts, and these Legos have like little civilizations that live thousands of years after humans have gone extinct. It's super cool. I actually had the luxury of getting to go check it out early before anyone else, and even got to chat to the creators.

0: across to the Canberra Museum and Gallery, where Jackson Harvey and Alex Towle are the co-creators of Relics. We've been talking about it. We've been seeing it on the socials. They won season two of Channel 9's Lego Masters. With you, Baby Wes, and what sort of creations have the boys come up with? They're actually building before your eyes, are they?
1: Yeah, so the exhibition opens up this weekend. So they're kind of, well, considering it's Wednesday, they're very calm, collected, getting it all together, but it's pretty much almost there.
2: Well, they're used to having to do these creations in like 5 hours on Lego Masters.
0: Yeah, but they like this isn't a competition. Like, have they? Let's be honest. Can you ask them whether or not they've glued them together to bring them here? It's okay if they have.
1: Okay. They're wanting to know: have you guys glued any of these together?
3: There is, I hate to spoil the magic, but there is a little bit of glue in the exhibition, but it's more to stop pieces from going wandering rather than to hold it together. There's no illegal connections. We haven't cheated.
0: Good, because Hamish Blake could kick that door down in a minute now. Go have a chat with the boys there for us, Baby Wes. I know they can't hear us.
1: Yeah, definitely. So I think there's a bit of a stereotype that Lego might be like a bit of a thing for kids. What kind of appeal would you say there is for adults? Could I ask you first, Jackson?
4: Yeah, so we found that there's a huge appeal in our exhibition across age groups. There's something here for not just the kids, but adults will get a lot out of it. There's a few more mature themes in the storytelling and a lot of nostalgia in the old objects we've collected that adults love.
1: Yeah, I definitely found that when I was having a walk through. What do you think, Alex?
3: Oh, I think everybody has, or almost everybody has a connection to Lego from when they were kids. So you grow up, just because you're an adult doesn't mean you've lost that love for it. Plus it's a creative medium that's like incredibly accessible. So if you've got an idea and a basic understanding of how Lego pieces go together, you can build whatever you want.
1: Awesome. Now I have a question from when I've kind of walked through the display myself. Obviously these civilizations kind of take inspiration from whatever the relic that they live in is, that they draw inspiration from that. Some are like a bit more futuristic while others are sort of a bit more reflective of our modern life. Do these civilizations all coexist in the same timeline or are they on different timelines?
4: Yeah. All of these little societies are existing in a speculative, not too distant future where humans aren't around for reasons that are left a little bit vague. But they've each formed these new communities inside the old objects that we've left behind, like this fridge that we're standing in front of. There's a company that's developed cryogenic freezing facility so that the minifigures can freeze themselves and hide away from the harsh realities of the outside world.
0: Beautiful work.
3: They do coexist. It's 2130. The year's 2130. Mm. And some of them are doing a good job of instilling a positive future for themselves, but some of them are sort of doomed to repeat some of the mistakes of the humans that came before them.
1: Well, there's 2130, we don't have a lot of time left.
0: The clock's ticking. It's the exciting thing for me when you're looking at any of these large Lego things. Doesn't matter when they're set or what they are. I know when you visit the Lego version of Parliament House, at Parliament House, if you look in the right section, the Star Wars figurine, the Emperor, the evil Emperor, is in there.
2: That's not a good thing.
0: Not for Parliament, but it's exciting. And it keeps it exciting. And that's really what we're looking for. So we will be looking out for all sorts of different figures in there.
2: The exhibition starts this weekend, which is really exciting. Yes. At CMAG. Is that right, Baby Wes?
1: That is correct.
0: Excellent.
2: And perfect timing for the school holidays, because not only would this be exciting for the kids, but you as parents and adults are going to be able to find some fun little Easter eggs in each of the exhibits as well.
1: Definitely. It's definitely an exhibition where you're not just taking the kids and you're bored out of your mind. There's so much detail in everything and so much nostalgia, like the boys said, that any adult would really appreciate what they're looking at here.
0: A New World Rises, the record-breaking miniature worlds exhibition. It is about to, it's arrived. It's not officially open. Baby Wes taking us inside the Canberra Museum.

0: Museum and Gallery. Thank Jackson and Alex, the season two winners of Channel 9's Lego Masters, mate. They've come here to do the final touches. It's going to be an incredible exhibition. We're very grateful to have it here. And we will look forward to hearing. If you go on the weekend, 131060, let us know next week.
1: We're not here next week.
0: You let us know a few weeks when we come back. Gabby is so out of here. We're definitely not here, guys.
2: We're not here.
0: If you see it, we'd love to hear what you think. Yes, thank you, would. Baby Wes. Great job out there.
3: Thanks, guys.
0: He's getting very good at the interviews.
1: Isn't he?
0: Yeah, those boys are doing a fantastic job as well.
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0: your number one hit music station. Baby Wes here with you for your Friday morning. In for the guys while they're away. They're going to be back Monday. So close. And when they return, $10,000 back on the table twice a morning with 10K Alpha Bucks. In the meantime, plenty to keep you busy here. On the way, we've got chances for you to win tickets to go see the Sydney Kings, tickets for you to pick a home game of your choice to go check out the UC Capitals. And also,
1: it's hits.
2: Guilty pleasures.
0: 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Take the guilty splash or risk it all for the mystery cash. You are moments away from being faced with that very choice.
3: 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Or you can take whatever cash is in Carrie's brown paper bag that she has over there.
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3: 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Cindy, you're the best. 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
4: there. Thank you. I'm so excited. Thank you.
5: Had you taken the mystery cash, you wouldn't have been able to get your dick in because it was $43.
4: Oh, yes. Awesome. Cindy, oh, my God, you guys are amazing.
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4: Thank you so much.
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17: Yuma and good morning, I'm Kate Rice. Canberra rent prices are down 0.8% over the September quarter, according to the latest report from realestate.com.au. It sees Canberra's median weekly rent at $635, with high vacancy rates believed to be behind it. Senior economic analyst Megan Liu says it's good news for renters.
18: They have more choice and could face less competition when looking for a rental. So there could also be option to negotiate rent lower and not have to compete with many people.
17: A new work safety tool is available to small businesses released by WorkSafe ACT in the capital. The Pocket Guide covers a range of work health and safety topics, helping small businesses understand their obligations. Acting WHS Commissioner Peggy Cheong says it'll help contribute to safer workspaces in Canberra.
6: What we're trying to do is make sure if they have this tool or they have this assistance and they use it, we can prevent accidents or injuries or incidents at work.
17: Canberra is losing another music venue in the city. Shadows Nightclub in Civic announcing on socials this week it'll be closing its doors. The Canberra Times reports the owners put it down to things like a lack of parking and access to the city as construction continues there. Andrew Mountbatten Windsor has won a court battle after police in the UK conceded the warrants used to search his homes back in February were granted incorrectly. However, the King's brother, who denies any wrongdoing, remains under investigation for alleged misconduct during his time as Trade Commissioner. And a trail connecting Canberra's bookshops is being launched tomorrow for Love Your Bookshop Day. 23 local bookshops will be mapped out, encouraging readers to support participating stores.
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17: Two Canberra locals are taking part in the World Ironman Championships on Sunday, held in Hawaii. Triathletes Penny Slater and Ben Hill will compete in the men's and women's races, seeing them complete a swim, bike ride and marathon. And it looks like Sydney is set to retain the NRL Grand Final. The Daily Telegraph reports next year's Rugby World Cup on home soil is set to hurt Suncorp Stadium's hopes of stealing the $30 million decider.
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17: Morning fog, then sunny and 24 today, 23 and showers easing tomorrow, then cloud clearing and 25 on Sunday. 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
0: 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It's your number one hit music station. Baby Wes here with you this fine Friday morning while the guys are off. Back Monday, we are so close. Sunny on the top of 23 degrees today. That is good stuff. Right now, we're still working our way through those decimals, sitting at about 6 degrees. Plenty of ways to win across the morning. Still on the way, your shot at Sydney Kings tickets and UC Capital tickets. It's coming up. Oh, and of course, we've got this.
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0: 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It's your chance to finally treat yourself. Whether your guilty pleasure is enjoying building IKEA flat packs like a psycho or getting goggles that can read people's auras and chakras, like yesterday's winner Cindy. Whatever your guilty pleasure is, we're not here to yuck your yums. 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Right now, we are getting Aussie as for your Friday morning. 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

0: And just like that, Gabby's trusty iPod Shuffle taking us back to 95 on Hit 104.7. Could that be in Hit 104.7's Nothing But 90s Countdown? I don't know. It's up to you. Giving you a say on what we play just for sending your vote in at 041-777-1047. You could be in with a chance to win $500 thanks to Domain Computers. Plus, we're shaking things up. If you send us a voice note with the song that you're backing or a certain request, if I like it, I'm going to give it a spin this morning. Just send that through to the same number, 041-777-1047. It is Baby Wes here with you. Rod and Gabby, back next week. It's Monday. It's coming super soon. Before then, we're taking a look back at one of the most controversial moments in recent times. So controversial that you probably already know exactly what I'm talking about just by saying that. Here's what Rod and Gabby had to say about it.
1: There are some pretty confronting photos doing the rounds at the moment. They're literally everywhere. Every news site that you see, they're all over my socials.
2: Yeah.
1: It's doing the rounds of an Aussie fitness star by the name of Joanna from Melbourne who went to Beijing to compete in a HYROX challenge. Now, HYROX is like...
2: CrossFit.
1: It's CrossFit, but it's like a hectic, hectic competition where you have to be a super athlete to be able to complete all of the tasks that you need to complete in order to finish the competition. Because you can't just do one thing, like you got to do it all.
2: To finish?
1: I've never done it, but that's what I've heard.
2: Well, we've seen it and we know we couldn't do it, and so we know.
1: Yeah.
2: To complete it, you would need to be one of the most elite athletes walking the planet. To win it, you need to push yourself to levels that humanity goes, I'm not going there.
1: Yeah.
2: And only rare human beings
1: get there. Especially like an international competition like this. Like there's local ones that I'm sure aren't as
2: to beat the best
1: elite
2: in the world, to
1: but
2: have
1: yes.
2: the eye of the tiger, yes. to go, I will not be beaten by anything or anyone.
1: Including Boo. So Joanna did actually win. She won the entire competition. She's now the number one.

0: in the world for women in high rock.
1: Unbelievable.
0: But that's not why she's making the headlines. The reason she's making the headlines is because during the competition, she had what people are calling a bowel incontinence issue.
2: Right, which happens at the higher
0: like,
2: stages
0: like
2: of exertion.
0: Like super marathons and stuff,
2: happens
0: yeah.
2: Happens all the time.
0: And so she had poo
2: right.
0: running down her legs.
2: Right.
0: The problem with that is poo is very unhygienic.
2: Sure.
0: And you're sharing equipment and track. Like this is not running outside where it's just, you know, part of nature.
2: Mm.
0: It's an indoor activity and the mats, the rowing machine, the medicine balls, like things were getting infected with what is a pretty feral substance.
2: Right.
0: That's gross.
2: Sure. We're not popping down to the local gym. Having a workout,
0: no,
2: and
0: but
2: electing not to go to the bathroom. This is the highest of heights.
0: No, no, but other people are competing as well, so you're putting them at risk.
2: They're putting themselves at risk.
0: No, they're getting put at risk.
2: You sign
0: anyway,
2: up for this competition.
0: So what happened was, as she was competing, they then closed down those pieces of equipment and whatever else, and they ended up fully sanitizing them for the next day's competition and stuff.
2: Good.
0: But the organizers have come out to say that we didn't know how to deal with this situation. It hasn't arisen before. It's not in the rule book.
2: Mm.
0: We weren't sure. Like, we have medical practices and processes and procedures, but this was a bit out of that realm. We didn't know what to do. In future, we will absolutely be stopping that athlete and making them clean themselves up. And they're not going to be able to continue competing in that state.
2: Well,
0: so they've changed the rule book.
2: My advice to the organisers. Maybe running the most elite challenging physical pursuit in the history of humankind is not for them.
0: Maybe you've got to look after everyone's health.
2: That's fine.
0: These are elite athletes. You can't be letting everyone get sick.
2: Set up multiple stations.
0: There is multiple stations, but they're all being used.
2: Not by the one person who's got some poo running down their leg.
0: You've got to set the boundaries.
2: You know who's complaining about, and I know because I've read about it, a bunch of, like, it sounds like a lot of the other athletes are complaining.
0: I would be complaining about it if I was one of the other athletes.
2: I'd be complaining about it if I was a loser as well.
0: Oh, but
2: there's only one winner.
0: No, there's not. There's different, like, categories. Like, there's women, there's men, there's probably different age groups. Like, there's not just one winner.
2: No.
0: And you could be changing the course for the other categories.
2: I will listen to the complainees.
0: Can we talk about what her response was?
2: When they win.
0: Do you know what her response was?
2: I can't wait
0: for this. She's put up a post.
2: Can't wait for this.
0: She's put up a post where she's getting an IV drip.
2: Right.
0: And she's titled it, "Go hard or go home, they say. A win is a win. In all serious, thank you for all your support. I'll be back soon."
2: Legend.
0: Like, I do take my hat off to her. She obviously trained her butt off to get to this point,
2: right,
0: and she wasn't going to stop for anything.
2: Yeah.
0: But, yuck.
2: I don't know if anyone else was taking note of the number of times that Gabby effortlessly dropped the word butt into those last couple of sentences, but I absolutely, well, it happened a few times. Everyone's got something to complain about when they don't win. All right, let's play pick the
0: I wouldn't win because I'd be too worried about touching things.
2: Yeah, and that's why you would lose. She won because
0: I'm not touching her poo.
2: Winners would touch the poo.
0: No, they wouldn't.
2: She did.
0: Her own.
2: Fine.
0: Not someone else's.
2: Loser talk. All right. Let's
0: see a challenge coming on.
2: I daren't even ask what the challenge could be. It's gonna
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5: Getting a good run to Galecta northbound via the Federal Highway, taking 26 minutes this morning. Looking to the airport, bit of light activity moving around Majura on Pialago and Fairbairn Avenues, approaching the airport entries. However, getting past that, the Majura Parkway, a steady run in both directions approaching the Federal Highway this morning. 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
7: Out of Hall and onto the Button Highway, getting a good run in both directions up towards Yass. Till the Parliament Triangle, we do have continuing works around the State Circle, southbound from Perth to Melbourne Avenues. No longer accessing the State Circle, travelling southbound from Capital Circle. It's bunching up into Canberra as well, all directions Yamber and Highmarsh Drive. Building, renovating or improving your home? 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

0: Yuma and good morning, I'm Kate Rice. The Canberra Times reports Canberra's Catholic Archdiocese says discussions are still at a very early stage when it comes to talks around the possible sale of the site of the Archbishop's former residence at Regatta Place to make way for a new stadium. It comes after the launch of a proposal for a new city stadium in Canberra. It's reported the Archdiocese says it's always willing to be part of talks around the future of the capital, but no decisions have been made yet. The Federal Treasurer backs the ATO's decision to ban credit cards for tax payments from November 30. The tax office is facing mounting pressure to reverse the move, with fears it'll hurt small businesses already doing it tough. Jim Chalmers is defying calls to change it. The Australian War Memorial is holding a national commemorative service on the weekend, recognising 25 years of Australian involvement in Afghanistan. The commemoration will observe the service of over 35,000 ADF personnel from 2001 to 2011 and also remember those who lost their lives as a result of their service. 3 decades of conservation projects, native plant propagation and sustainable land management across the Yass Valley is set to be celebrated tomorrow night. It's part of the Yass Area Network of Landscape Group's 30-year celebration dinner to recognise the volunteer communities responsible for the land care achievements.
1: Having this opportunity to celebrate the achievements over the years is you really see the collective impact of land care across the Yass Valley, and it really adds up. So it's going to be a really great night.
0: That's Project Officer Erin Brinkley. And after 8 months on the International Space Station, NASA's Crew 12 astronauts have returned to Earth. Splashdown was this morning in the Pacific off the coast of LA for 4 astronauts from the US, France and Russia. The crew was helping to prepare for future Moon and Mars exploration.
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0: The Giants have added former Hawthorn and Port Adelaide defender Ryan Burton into their coaching ranks as their newest development coach. Burton will provide the Giants with over 150 games worth of experience across 2 clubs ahead of the 2027 AFL season. And qualifying begins the salvo at the Bathurst 1000, while the next practice sessions begin just after 10 this morning local time.
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0: Morning fog, then sunny and 24 today, 23 and showers easing tomorrow, then cloud clearing and 25 on Sunday. 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
1: Morning, Canberra. Baby Wes in for your drive to work. Wow. That is an exceptional sunrise. Like, you know it's a good one when I can't see a single thing on this screen because it is just beaming against it. Also, I didn't realize how filthy this monitor was until, like, the sun is just revealing every little, like, spot of spit. It's disgusting. A beautiful, sunny 23 degrees day. Not too hot, not too cold. Right now, we're sitting at about 6 degrees.
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0: 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If you want to be my lover, you gotta... Thanks to Domain Computers, home of the biggest range of filaments and 3D printers in Canberra.
1: That's right. Hit 104.7's Nothing But 90s Countdown. It's going to be next Thursday. We're going to be going through the top 90 songs, all voted by you. Voting is now open, so you can vote for your favorite 90s track by texting us on 041-777-1047. 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Plus, we're shaking things up a little as well. We're giving you more say on what we play. If you've got a particular song that you want to hear, a particular song that you're backing for this countdown, send us a voice note with your request at the same number, 041-777-1047. If I like it, I'll give it a spin. It literally couldn't be easier. You get the number up, you get your voice note up, you go, oh, play such and such. And then within seconds, that's going to be in my inbox to have a listen to. And maybe I'll give it a play. Having a look at the requests we've already got so far. One from Bri. Let's see what she wants to hear.
3: Baby Got Back. It is a classic. It gets me going every time. It's hilarious.
1: Okay, I couldn't agree more. This is a song I definitely want to hear. So let's do it. I like baby.

0: This is what you came for on Canberra's number one hit music station. Easily one of the best songs from 2016, right? It is Baby Wes in for your Friday morning. For the guys while they're away, they're going to be back Monday and I'm so excited. In the meantime, you and me, we're going through and listening to some of the best moments from the show. Now, it was apparently revealed that AI might be dangerous. I don't know, news to me. Here's what Rod and Gabby had to say.
1: Shetley Nolan, g'day.
2: Hello. I, again, don't know what that says. Am I struggling with your writing today or is it my eye? Because I've got a bit of a red eye.
1: That is an understatement. And when you say, am I struggling with this today and you're winking at me, I'm getting so many mixed messages. Am I struggling with this?
2: My eye is not up to scratch today, so I am struggling a little.
1: Nolsey, Australia's signals director chief says we're all sitting ducks.
2: Okay, no, it is what I thought it said. It just didn't make sense to me.
1: You're not familiar with the work of Australia's signals director chief?
2: I'm not.
1: Have I got the title correct?
3: The signals directorate.
1: Directorate. Yeah. Well, you were right to question it.
2: I was. I knew.
3: Yeah. So that's one of our top intelligence agencies. And the head, the Director General of the Signals Directorate, is the latest one to warn about AI taking over the internet, particularly here in Australia. So we know that the AI companies are, you know, ironically warning that AI bots could swarm the internet and that could happen within a year, which is not good.
1: No.
3: And now...
1: Within a year?
2: What would we do if we didn't have internet? Like if the AI bots took down the internet?
3: Well, imagine, like, our money would go down, medical systems could go down, it would be really bad.
2: We rely on it a bit, don't we?
3: We sure do, yeah.
1: Start making a puzzle, you know what I mean? Like, you do.
2: With what money? You got some cash?
1: Oh, you got some puzzle money over there? We'd be in huge trouble, you're right.
2: Yeah.
3: Yes. And, yeah, experts were saying, you know, that hack on Hugging Face, that when the AI bots went rogue that first time that we heard about it, they were warning that that was halfway to AI bots taking over the entire internet. So it could happen very, very soon.
1: I don't know how close we are to... People pay a lot of attention to the dates from Terminator 2.

0: for where the...
1: Because it was in the future, right?
0: Was set in the future, but the future in the film is nowabouts.
1: Oh, okay.
0: And so I'm noticing, well, in the next sort of, I think, 12 to 24 months, what the key dates were as to when the, you know, when the system took over.
1: Oh no.
0: I'm noticing a lot of personal training guys, you know, social media influencer guys. They're training for what happens when we have to fight the Terminators. And so that's their, everyone's talking about what's your motivation. Why do you get up? Why do you go to the gym? And they're showing a lot of footage of the robots fighting, you know, old mate who has to travel back in time to try and save humankind.
1: I don't think any training is going to make you equipped to fight a robot.
0: No, he does. He absolutely does. Hang on, I'll play this and then I'll get it. I'll get it for you.
2: Okay.
0: I'll show you how you beat the robots.
1: Okay.
2: Also, the AI, the human bots are not the problem.
0: Next. 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Rod and Gabby for brekkie. The point is, if you're fighting a Terminator and you dive through the wreckage of a helicopter, and it's still got one of the machine gun turrets, I don't know the terminology, it's attached and it's loaded.
1: Right.
0: You can stop the Terminator then.
1: Yeah, I understand that you can stop a Terminator with a weapon.
0: Yes.
1: But what's the point of training to fight one? Like, you can't, I mean, you physically can't, just with your body, beat a Terminator, a robot.
0: No, but even just jumping through the wreckage of a helicopter, mate.
1: Yeah, good.
0: I mean, you are a liar. You need to be fast and agile.
1: Puckle.
0: Yeah, you need to be. You're right. These CrossFit guys are a chance. We're the sitting ducks. Anyway. Back to producer Nolsey, who was
1: trying to tell a story.
0: But what's the war? There's a war. There's a Terminator
1: the future war.
0: The future war is 2020 when?
1: 2029, okay. Where the human resistance defeats Skynet. Right.
0: Okay, this is what these online training guys are training for.
1: So 3 years away, where we defeat AI.
0: Right. So get ready. All right, but you don't think it's the robots,
2: no? No, it's not going to be. It's not the humanoid robots that are the problem at the moment. It's going to be this invisible threat of the AI just infiltrating all our digital systems.
0: It's not as exciting, though, is it?
1: That's why the humanoid robot very good, very evil tally board is more good than evil. We've got 10 in the good column and 4 in the evil. Because it's not the humanoids that are the problem.
0: Right.
1: But they're like the distracting.
0: They're distracting.
1: They're like dancing and doing karate in front of us, distracting us from what the bots are doing online.
0: Well, I like.
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5: Out of Hall and onto the Button Highway, getting a good run in both directions up towards Yass. To the Parliament Triangle, we do have continuing works around the State Circle, southbound from Perth to Melbourne Avenues. No longer accessing the State Circle, travelling southbound from Capital Circle. It's bunching up into Canberra as well, all directions Yamba and Highmarsh Drive. 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

0: straight out of one of the 1,000 hockey shows that we've got now. Get an Aussie Az for your Friday morning. It's G Flip on Hit 104.7. Hope you're having a great morning so far. You've got Baby Wes here with you. Keep those votes coming in for Hit 104.7's Nothing But 90s. A lot of Canberrans popping in their vote this morning. Caitlin in Ainslie reckons this is easily one of the greatest tracks from the 90s. Oh, Smells Like Teen Spirit. If you want to hear that one in full, text your vote to 041-777-1047. Get it locked into our countdown Thursday, October 15. Or if you can't wait till then, you could request it with a voice note at that same number, 041-777-1047. Either way you do it, you'll instantly be in the running to win yourself $500 cash thanks to Domain Computers, home of the biggest range of filaments and 3D printers in Canberra. More ways to win until then. Your cue to call for UC Capital tickets coming up on the other side of the news. Keep it locked to your number one hit music station. It's gonna be
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1: Yuma and good morning, I'm Kate Rice. Another report has found rent prices in Canberra have seen a recent drop. Realestate.com.au says Canberra's rent prices fell 0.8% over the September quarter, the only market in the country to record a decline. Senior economic analyst Megan Liu says it's due to high vacancy rates,
2: which means that rental availability has improved over the quarter, which is improving the supply of rentals and moderating the increase in prices.
1: WorkSafe ACT has released its pocket guide to safety for small businesses in the capital. The tool comes as part of National Safe Work Month, covering a range of work health and safety topics. Acting WHS Commissioner Peggy Cheong says it's a useful guide.
3: It's a checklist type format that takes the small business through the very basic requirements of work health and safety for their business.
1: Another Canberra venue is closing its doors in the city. The owner of Shadows Nightclub in Civic announcing the closure on socials this week after buying the venue back in 2024. They've thanked staff, performers and patrons for their support. The Defence Industry Minister has stopped short of declaring his support to the Tax Office, which has announced a ban on credit card payments from the end of November. That's outraged small business who claim it'll make things tough when cash flow's tight. Pat Conroy has told Channel 9 they have to talk it through.
4: The ATO should be consulting properly, taking the time to get this right and managing the transition process.
1: And a number of bookshops across Canberra are getting ready to celebrate Love Your Bookshop Day tomorrow in the capital. Stores will come alive with different events and promotions, joining nationwide celebrations.
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1: Two Canberra triathletes are getting ready to compete in the Ironman World Championships on Sunday morning. Penny Slater and Ben Hill will take on the world's best in Hawaii as they complete a grueling swim, bike ride and marathon. Latrell Mitchell is remaining coy on his future at the Bunnies. There's speculation the 29-year-old could hit the open market on November 1st, despite being contracted at South Sydney until the end of 2027. And qualifying begins this arvo at Mount Panorama for the Bathurst 1000.
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10: 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I don't know what it is. 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

0: 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I think it is, but it's up to you. 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Thursday, October 15 is when that countdown is happening. We're going to be going through all of your favorite 90s tracks. Make sure you get that vote in, because just for doing that, $500 could be in your back pocket thanks to Domain Computers, home of the biggest range of filaments and 3D printers in Canberra. Plus, we're shaking things up a little today. Okay, if you send us a voice note to that same number, 041-777-1047, with your song request, from the 90s, of course. If I like it, I'm going to give it a spin. Keep it locked. 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
3: No major delays to report across the capital this morning at the Parliament Triangle, getting a good run all directions around the State Circle for now. To Isabella Plains, Elliston Avenue is affected at the intersection with lane closures on Drumston Street. That'll kick in from 8 a.m. until 4 p.m. due to road repair works through the area there. 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
5: 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Don't Macca's walk, Macca's run to the new Nashville chicken range. 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Canberra's hit.

0: A Coke Zero at 8 a.m. has never been more crisp and more needed on this slog of a Friday morning. Rod and Gabby still enjoying a week where sleeping in is actually an option. You and me still waiting out for tomorrow. More of the songs that I know you love on the way. And before too long, I'm going to have another shot at sending you along to go see the Sydney Kings take on the New Zealand Breakers at AIS Arena next Wednesday, next Tuesday, October 14. 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
10: Yuma and good morning, I'm Kate Rice. Canberra's Catholic Archdiocese has shared its thoughts after that big city stadium proposal was launched earlier this week in the capital. The Canberra Times reports the Archdiocese says while it's always willing to be part of talks around the future of the capital, discussions around the

0: Possible sale of the Archbishop's former residence at Regatta Place are at a very preliminary stage and no decisions have been made yet. Australia's top cop is warning hostile foreign governments are increasingly working with local criminal gangs to carry out serious crimes. AFP Commissioner Chris Barrett has told News Corp youth exploitation remains an issue, with young offenders being recruited without knowing who's really pulling the strings.
1: Youth are increasingly being used by organised crime as part of their business model as well. I think a lot of that is because of the age of the cohort that we are seeing in our caseload, so increasing numbers of predominantly young men.
0: A memorial service is being held at the Australian War Memorial this weekend, marking 25 years of service in Afghanistan. The National Commemorative Service will mark the involvements of over 35,000 Australians from 2001 to 2011. A chance to celebrate the volunteers, landholders and nurseries who've helped care for Yass Valley's landscapes, waterways and wildlife over the past 30 years. The Yass Area Network of Landscape Groups will host a 30-year celebration dinner tomorrow, reflecting on the region's land care achievements and the people behind them.
2: Each of these groups over the three decades have all been achieving some fantastic environmental action, and so this is to really celebrate those 30 years of on-ground achievements across the land care volunteer community.
0: That's Project Officer Erin Brinkley. And after 8 months in space, NASA's Crew 12 astronauts are finally home. The four-member crew splashing down in the Pacific off LA this morning after helping pave the way for future missions to the moon and Mars. Now, Canberra's Fuel Watch make fuel prices yesterday's problem. Switch to an EV at allianceleasing.com.au. A litre of unleaded will set you back about $2.46, while diesel is sitting at $2.89 a litre.
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0: The Giants have signed on their newest development coach in the form of former Hawthorn and Port Adelaide defender Ryan Burton. It's the club's second addition to their coaching ranks ahead of the 2027 AFL season. And Roosters prop Spencer Lenu will spend the next 4 years at Parramatta. The four-time premiership winner trading in the tricolours for the blue and gold.
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0: Morning fog, then sunny and 24 today, 23 and showers easing tomorrow, then cloud clearing and 25 on Sunday. 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
6: 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Super exciting. 10K Alpha Bucks back twice a morning when they're back. 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
4: 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If you want to be my lover, you gotta... Thanks to Domain Computers, home of the biggest range of filaments and 3D printers in Canberra.
6: Just quickly popping over to our messages. I want to see what requests are coming through. Alrighty, here's one. Okay, from Sharona in, I don't even know what suburb that's trying to say. She says, Wannabe deserves it because... The second one of that opening beat comes on, sends me straight back to the 90s. That's perfect. It's impossible not to sing, dance, and jiggle my boobs. Okay. You know what? I couldn't agree more. I feel the exact same way, so we're going to play it. 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
1: For your Friday morning, this is Canberra Sit 104.7. You've got baby Wes here in the car with you for your drive to work. Rod and Gabby still away. They're going to be back Monday. We've just got to get through the weekend, and then they're back. And more importantly, when they're back, 10K Alpha Bucks back. That's two chances twice a morning at $10,000. In the meantime, you and I are replaying some of the best moments from the show. Canberra apparently needed a new nickname. I didn't know that, but it's got one now.
2: Canberra has a new nickname.
3: It does. And I didn't know we needed one or that one was on its way, but it happened. Mm. And I found out because my niece, who is nearly 19, that makes me feel very old, she just got back from the UK. So it's very exciting stuff. She was there since the start of the year. She was doing a bit of a gap year. She travelled around Europe. And she returned home a couple of weeks ago.
2: Awesome.
3: And I've been hearing about all of her travels and everything, but she's also been catching up with friends. So I haven't seen her a whole lot because there's a lot of friends to catch up with.
2: Yeah.
3: But we're sitting there having a chat the other day and she goes, anyway, got to go, heading into the bra. And I was like, pardon?
2: The bra?
3: She goes, I'm going into the bra.
2: Are we the bra?
3: And I was like, what? She goes, Canberra.
2: Oh, we're not
3: the bra.
2: We're not the bearer, we're the bra.
3: We're the bra. And I was like, hold on a second, I'm just going to have to write this down. Can you elaborate on that, please? And she was like, it's what we were all saying in the UK. I'm from the bra. And I'm like, okay. Hey, so it's now an international nickname.
2: We can go one of two ways here.
3: We can embrace.
2: As a generation, that's right. We can be, we can get upset.
3: Rage to embrace.
2: Or we can act cool.
3: What do you prefer, the bearer or the bra?
2: Neither.
4: Rod and Gabby's Crackin'. 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
2: But I'm going to act cool. Yeah, cool, man.
3: Yeah, we live in the bra.
2: See you down the bra. Down the bra?
3: No.
2: And he's no longer.
3: And he's
2: cool.
3: Out.
2: He wasn't cool at the start, and he's exposed himself as the fraud he always was. It's going to be
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6: No major delays to report across the capital this morning at the Parliament Triangle, getting a good run all directions around the State Circle for now. To Isabella Plains, Elliston Avenue is affected at the intersection with lane closures on Drumston Street. That'll kick in from 8 a.m. until 4 p.m. due to road repair works through the area there. 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

0: 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I don't know. Depends. 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
0: 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Yesterday's winner wanted aura reading goggles.
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2: Yuma and good morning, I'm Kate Rice. A 41-year-old New South Wales man has been charged for allegedly impersonating Commonwealth officials, channeling gained information into an alleged $1.5 million Medicare fraud. Police allege he was a wanted man in the ACT, New South Wales, Queensland and South Australia and is due in court today. The federal government is standing firm on the ATO's decision to ban credit cards for tax bills. That's despite some opposition within the party on the move that's due to come into effect on November 30. Foreign Minister Penny Wong has told Channel 9 Labor's encouraging the tax office to consult with small business.
3: The reason this occurred, the reason we did this is because Australian consumers were paying a whole range of surcharges which weren't transparent to them.
2: Canberra's rent prices are down 0.8% over the September quarter, according to the latest report from realestate.com.au. It has Canberra's median weekly rent at $635, with high vacancy rates believed to be behind it. Senior economic analyst Megan Liu says it's good news for renters.
4: They have more choice and could face less competition when looking for a rental. So there could also be option to negotiate rents lower and not have to compete with many people.
2: A new work safety tool is available to small businesses in the capital that's been released by WorkSafe ACT. The pocket guide covers a range of work health and safety topics, helping small businesses to understand their obligations. Acting WHS Commissioner Peggy Cheong says it'll help contribute to safer workspaces in Canberra.
5: What we're trying to do is make sure if they have this tool or they have this assistance and they use it, we can prevent accidents or injuries or incidents at work.
2: And looks like Canberra's losing another music venue in the city. Shadows Nightclub in Civic announcing on socials this week it's closing its doors. The Canberra Times reports the owner has put it down to things like a lack of parking and access to the city as construction continues there.
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2: Two Canberra locals are taking part in the World Ironman Championships on Sunday. Held in Hawaii, triathletes Penny Slater and Ben Hill will compete in the women's and men's races, seeing them complete a swim, bike ride and marathon. And in the cricket, Australia will wait until later today to name its starting side for tonight's first test against South Africa. The hosts have already named their 11.
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2: Morning fog, then sunny and 24 today, 23 and showers easing tomorrow, then cloud clearing and 25 on Sunday. 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
8: It's your number one hit music station, Baby Wes, keeping the studio seat warm while Rod and Gabby enjoy life without alarm clocks. Look, spring's finally deciding to come out. Top of 23 degrees today. Right now, we're sitting at 7 degrees. Plenty on the way. Plenty on the way. So many ways you can win, like this.
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8: 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It's your chance to finally treat yourself. Now, I've got Laura out in Holt on 131060. Laura, what's the guilty pleasure?
10: I'm going to Finland for my 50th birthday, but I need some spending money because I spent it all on the holiday. I only need $3,000.
8: Okay. What kind of, like, activities are you wanting to do?
10: Well, I'm going to meet Santa, so I'll be spending most of my time at the Santa's village and then going on to the Christmas market.
8: What? 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Okay. I will pop you through. You'll be in with a chance to potentially play with Carrie and Tommy today.
10: 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Thank you.
8: 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If you also want to be on Carrie and Tommy's nice list, every weekday, one listener has to choose. Take the guilty splash or risk it all for the mystery cash. 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
2: To the Monaro Highway this morning. That's moving quite nicely both directions through Hume and up into Simonston. Beyond ago, we have a car breakdown that's eastbound just past the airport terminal entry. Isabel Plains, Ellison Avenue at the intersection affected today with lane closures now in effect. Drumston Street both ways till 4 p.m. due to road repair works. ActuADL is lighting up moments, connecting people and sparking imaginations right across the region. ActuADL, the energy for around here. 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
6: 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One of Canberra's best DJs, Liam Searle, joins me now. 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
6: Of course. Well, unlike a Saturday night, I am completely in control of the playlist this morning. We already played Wannabe a little earlier, so that's covered. Okay, look, I've been keeping an eye on the votes for Nothing But 90s. And you know what? I have not seen nearly enough love for this one. Oh. Britney Spears, Baby One More Time on Hit 104.7. Turn it up.

0: just like that, my work here is done. Baby Wes clocking off for the morning. Up next, a massive stretch of uninterrupted Hit 104.7 music. And because it's R&B Friday, I would argue the playlist is honestly probably slightly better today, right? So whether you're finishing the commute to work, pretending to work, or planning your weekend, you already know we've got wall-to-wall hits of R&B favourites on the way. Have a fantastic weekend, Canberra. Rod and Gabby back where they belong on Monday with 10K Alpha Bucks twice every morning. As for me, I'll catch you next week from 7 on The Rod and Gabby Show. It's gonna
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4: 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John McGrath Zika, GAC, Isuzu U and GMSV, corner of Canberra Avenue and Tom Price Street, Fishwick.
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6: Yuma and good morning, I'm Kate Rice. The Canberra Times reports Canberra's Catholic Archdiocese says discussions are at a very early stage when it comes to talks around the possible sale of the site of the Archbishop's former residence at Regatta Place to make way for a new stadium. It comes after the launch of a proposal for a new city stadium in Canberra. It's reported the Archdiocese says it's always willing to be part of talks around the future of the capital, but no decisions have been made yet. A 41-year-old New South Wales man has been arrested over an alleged fraud targeting Medicare. He's accused of posing as a Services Australia worker to obtain information he allegedly used to lodge $1.5 million in fraudulent claims. The Shadow Treasurer says the government's lost control of its messaging when it comes to the impending tax office ban on credit card payments. Tim Wilson has told Channel 9, with the PM away, no one seems to know what's going on.
7: When the Prime Minister and the Treasurer away, the kids will play Andrew Charlton and Claire O'Neill and even Jim Chalmers, Junior Minister Anne Ali are all having contradictory positions about what should happen.
6: The Australian War Memorial is holding a national commemorative service over the weekend, recognising 25 years of Australian involvement in Afghanistan. The commemoration will observe the service of over 35,000 ADF personnel from 2001 to 2011, also remembering those who've lost their lives as a result of their service. And after 8 months on the International Space Station, NASA's Crew 12 astronauts have returned to Earth. Splashdown was this morning in the Pacific off the coast of LA for four astronauts from the US, France and Russia. The crew was helping to prepare for future Moon and Mars exploration.
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6: The Giants have added former Hawthorne and Port Adelaide defender Ryan Burton into their coaching ranks as their newest development coach ahead of the 2027 AFL season. And qualifying begins the salvo at the Bathurst 1000, while the next practice session begins just after 10 this morning local time.
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6: Morning fog, then sunny and 24 today. 23 and showers easing tomorrow, then cloud clearing and 25 on Sunday. 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
4: Yuma and good morning, I'm Brad McIntosh. Two men and a teenager have been arrested over an alleged burglary and animal cruelty incident in Tuggeranong last month. Police allege multiple people went to a rural property and deliberately injured multiple sheep before ransacking the residence. An 18-year-old is in court today, while a 27-year-old man is also expected to be charged, and a 16-year-old has been released pending further investigation. WorkSafe ACT has released its pocket guide to safety for small business. 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
5: It's a checklist type of format that takes the small business through the very basic requirements of work health and safety for their business.
4: Three decades of conservation projects, native plant propagation and sustainable land management across the Yass Valley will be celebrated tomorrow night. It's part of the Yass Area Network of Landscape Group's 30-year celebration dinner to recognise and celebrate the volunteer communities responsible for the land care achievements.
6: Having this opportunity to celebrate the achievements over the years is you really see the collective impact of land care across the Yass Valley, and it really adds up. So it's going to be a really great night.
4: Project Officer Erin Brinkley there. A federal minister is rejecting talks of a division within Labor over an impending tax office ban on credit card payments. There are reports some backbenchers are furious about the decision, but Pat Conroy has told Nine they're united in hoping the ATO will consult with its stakeholders properly.
7: What Labor ministers have been doing is appropriately urging the ATO to consult with small businesses. This is about transparency for consumers. That's what the broader decision is about.
4: And a number of bookshops across Canberra are getting ready to celebrate Love Your Bookshop Day tomorrow. 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
4: Two Canberra triathletes are getting ready to compete in the Ironman World Championships on Sunday morning. Penny Slater and Ben Hill will take on the world's best in Hawaii as they compete a grueling swim, bike ride and marathon. And the Saints are preparing to give Sydney a monster offer for a star swan. St Kilda reportedly offering three first-round picks for Nick Blakey. The dashing defender wants out, disgruntled with his suspension from the Pullman Hotel scandal. North Melbourne and Geelong are also keen on securing his signature.
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Stefani on Canberra's Hit 104.7. You've got Ethan here hanging out with you for your R&B Friday as we head for a sweet escape from the Canberra cold. It's a top of 24 degrees and sunny today, so it's a lovely one to be here in the capital as we continue our search to work out once and for all which song can claim to be the number one song of the 90s with our Nothing But 90s countdown, all thanks to Domain Computers, home of the biggest range of filaments and 3D printers in Canberra. And you can text your vote in right now to

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October at Questacon. It is their After Dark Rewind event, a chance to explore Questacon without any kids around. And this year's theme is Y2K, with the DJ playing all your favourite early 2000s hits and even some slime karaoke. 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

0: 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And if that's your favourite song in the Nothing But 90s countdown, we'll be sure to text it in to 041-777-1047. 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
3: When I was in the third grade, I thought that I was gay, cause I could draw. My uncle was, and I kept my room straight. I told my mom, tears rushing down my face. She's like, Ben, you've loved girls since before pre-K. Tripping. Yeah, I guess she had a point, didn't she? 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

press play, don't press pause. Progress march on, with the veil over our eyes. 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And a certificate on paper isn't gonna solve it all, but it's a damn good place to start. 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